0: Born to Kill. That's the latest from Social D. September 8th in Philadelphia, The Descendants and Australia's The Chats on that bill also. Get all the details, the concert calendar at WMMR.com. As the sun sets over the city, let's find out what the vibe is for tonight. 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
1: Hey, you were looking for a song for tonight?
0: I am looking for a song. What do you want to hear?
1: Yeah, I just felt like sitting on the dock of the bay or something, you know what I mean? 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
0: It is kind of a sitting on the dock of the bay night, isn't it?
1: Right.
0: What's your name?
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0: Where are you calling from, Steve?
1: Morristown, New Jersey.
0: What bay are you sitting on the dock of in Morristown, New Jersey?
1: Oh, wow. Maybe a bird bath. There's no bay over here.
0: It's a sitting on the dock of the bay kind of night. We will double down with a smooth sun shower to end our day. 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

0: Too Far Gone, Metallica, 93.3 WMMR. It is Everything That Rocks, Sunday night. And again, Metallica in the Sphere, October, out in Vegas. Those shows are going to be off the charts. It's going to be seriously, it's going to be sensory overload with the visuals and the sounds. And I've heard from multiple people that the sound at the Sphere is incredible. Alrighty, we're going to take a quick break. Another music marathon on the way that includes the latest from Sleep Theory. I've got the latest from the Black Crowes as well. We'll get you back into it with Papa Roach and see what left turns we take as well. And don't forget, at 10 o'clock, 2 hours of Chris Cornell, Remembering Chris Cornell. And our Sunday night sunset jam tonight, sitting on the dock of the bay, Otis Redding. It was one of those beautiful, warm, calm kind of days. We wrapped it up with a sun shower. Alrighty, quick break, more music. MMR rocks.
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0: 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Words Are Worthless, the name of that one, and they are if the actions don't match. It is Marcus and my niece from Boyertown High School, Sophia Berger, stopped by this evening to check out and see what MMR is like. What are you thinking, kid? What do you want to hear tonight?
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0: 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Zephyr will be spun this Wednesday at 6:30, right here on the mighty MMR. 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Green Day, Black Label Society on the way. We will celebrate a birthday today in rock and roll. A little Zombie Cranberries next, MMR Rock.
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It is Everything That Rocks. It is Marcus and celebrating a birthday today. One of the drummers of Pearl Jam was born on this day, May 17th. Dave Abruzzese, and this is one of the first songs he recorded with Pearl Jam. A little State of Love and Trust. Happy birthday, Dave. MMR.

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And we don't mean as a projectile. 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

0: Afterlife Evanescence. MMR rocks your Sunday night. It is Marcus. Quick break. Another music marathon that'll get us to the Chris Cornell part of the program. Included in there, the latest from Volbeat, the latest from the Autumn Kings. And we'll celebrate two birthdays in there. 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

Volbeat's latest, Demonic Depression, the name of that one. It is MMR New Music. And in about 22 minutes, we will be celebrating the music of Chris Cornell. To get us there, we have two birthdays to celebrate on this day. Born on May 17th in 1973 in Palm Springs, California, is Josh Homme. Lead vocalist, Queens of the Stone Age, former member of the band Caius as well. Another great band from Palm Springs. And also born on this day, Trent Reznor, born May 17th, 1965 in Newcastle, Pennsylvania. So we've got Queens of the Stone Age, chased by Nine Inch Nails, and then Autumn Kings.

0: Little Gone, Gone, Gone. 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It is everything that rocks. It is Marcus. And wait a minute, I need my bed. Here we go. Where's my bed? There's my bed. All righty, there's my bed. Woo! Got the bed. Want to let you know that tonight at 11:59, our big friggin' deal expires. 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We're going to take a quick break, and then we are going to remember the voice of Chris Cornell. We lost him May 18th of 2017. He had a wonderful relationship with the station. So we'll take a quick break and get back into it. MMR Rock.
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1: It is 93.3 WMMR, and we are remembering a voice of a generation, Chris Cornell. Christopher John Boyle was born July 20th, 1964 in Seattle. After his parents divorced, the kids all changed their name to their mom's maiden name, Cornell. She was an incredible mom, really looked after her kids, made sure that during those tough times they were okay. Chris started using drugs and alcohol at the age of 12, stopped for a year and then restarted. He dropped out of high school, started playing in bands again, started playing in bands, working and doing all of that. He played in a band with Hiro Yamamoto called The Shemps. Hiro ended up leaving that band. Kim Thiel was recruited to replace Hiro. And then Kim and Chris would be practicing and Hiro would stop by and they would all jam together. And in 1984, they officially formed Soundgarden. The band named themselves after a wind channeling pipe sculpture titled a Soundgarden, which is located at 7600 Sandpoint Way next to Magnuson Park in Seattle. Originally Chris Cornell was behind the kit, and then they had Scott Sundquist come behind the kit so Chris could focus on the vocals. In 1986, Matt Cameron replaced Scott Sundquist. In 1986, they recorded three songs for the CZ compilation: Heretic, Tears to Forget, and All Your Lies. And then in 1987, they signed to Sub Pop and released Hunted Down and Nothing to Say, the B-side. And this is the song that introduced the world to Chris Cornell. It's Hunted Down. MMR rocks.

a tune. Loud Love from the Louder Than Love record. That was the first album, Louder Than Love, that was their big label record. They were signed to A&M for Loud Love. And it really, there was a lot of buzz about Soundgarden at this time. Everybody was talking about the Seattle scene and the music, but there was a real big underground buzz with Soundgarden. And at about the time this all happened, Hero left the band to finish his studies. Matt Cameron joined the band at that point. And I know that Jason Everman replaced Hero originally before they settled on Ben Shepherd. So it was a time of transition for the band, but you still feel who they are. And Chris held true to his vision. And that Loud Love album is absolutely incredible. Louder Than Love is the name of the album. Loud Love's the song you heard. Ugly Truth, Hands All Over, Get on the Snake, Full on Kevin's Mom, Big Dumb Sex, some great songs. And that album, very raw. And before they recorded Bad Motor Finger, Chris Cornell's roommate Andrew Wood died, and together with Matt Cameron, McCready, Ament, and Gossard, they recorded the Temple of the Dog album. And the first two songs that Chris Cornell wrote after his roommate and very good friend Andrew Wood passed away were Say Hello to Heaven and Reach Down. And this song is just pure, raw emotion. And Soundgarden and Chris Cornell, many of his lyrics deal with mental health. Your mental health is very important. Please take care of yourselves. Chris Cornell, all through his life, battled depression. And this song really, really let his feelings fly about Andrew Wood. And if you feel this one, I recommend, if you can, put on headphones and get loud. This is Reach Down from Temple of the Dog. MMR rocks.

0: That was the first single from Bad Motor Finger, which was released on October 8th of 1991. Jesus Christ posed the name of that one. Before that, you heard Temple of the Dog's Reach Down. And remember this, that Temple of the Dog album came out in like April of 91, before Bad Motor Finger, before Nevermind, before, what was it, Guns N' Roses, Use Your Illusion 2, Metallica's Black album was released that year. Think about the albums that were released that year, and then Temple of the Dog, this tribute to Andrew Wood, comes out right before all of that stuff as well. Just an incredible time for music, and Chris Cornell was starting to show he was a voice of a generation. So before Jesus Christ Posed, you heard Temple of the Dog's Reach Down, and you really feel the raw emotion, the pain, the anger, and the love. And when Chris recorded this one, which he wrote 2 weeks after Andrew Wood passed away, he asked everybody to let their emotions out fully on this song. And I'll tell you what, Mike McCready's solo in that song is off the charts. You feel every single note. And then before that, we did Loud Love, which was the first single from Louder Than Love, and then Hunted Down, the first single released from Screaming Life. It is Marcus. We are remembering the voice of a generation, Chris Cornell. We are going to take a quick break and get back into it. Remember this about Chris, and you heard this in those first four songs. His voice was as raw and powerful as a freight train rolling through the plains, and it was as calm and warm as a summer breeze. That was Chris Cornell. We're going to get back into it with one from Super Unknown. I've got a live one from the Grape Street on the way, too. Stick around. MMR rocks your Sunday night.
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0: you.
1: Chris Cornell performing Black Hole Sun at the Grape Street, April 20th, 2007. That was my second or third MM Archive session or Pierre Presents session, and it was incredible. Got to talk to Chris a little bit about snowboarding and learned that he rode Burton snowboards at that time. I was riding a Never Summer at that time. And again, Super Unknown is where the Black Hole Sun came from, and that album really lifted Soundgarden into the greatness sphere. They became a huge arena rock band, headlining the shows, taking other bands out with them. And then they released Down on the Upside with songs like Pretty News, Blow Up the Outside World, a phenomenal record, Up and Down. This is Rhinosaur from Down on the Upside, another great tune, and you can feel the raw power in this one too. MMR rocks.

0: Can't Change Me, Chris Cornell. That was from his very first solo record, Euphoria Morning, which was released after Soundgarden broke up. And I know at first I did not dig this record because I was expecting something different, more Soundgarden-y, and was not expecting this. And it took me a few listens to really appreciate it. And it's a great album. Flutter Girl, a beautiful song. Preaching the End of the World, another wonderful song. Sweet Euphoria, and of course, Can't Change Me. Just a fantastic record. And it showed us a very different side of Chris Cornell, that angelic vocal side that was very different from his raw power. It is Marcus. Thank you again for sharing your night with us. We are celebrating the voice of Chris Cornell, remembering Chris Cornell. He passed away May 18th, 2017, a big loss in the rock and roll world. I know many of us feel like when we hear his songs, he's singing directly to us because we can relate. That's intensity and that's power as a songwriter and a musician when you can connect with so many people at that level. We're going to take a quick break and we're going to continue. I've got some more live stuff on the way and we'll start hearing some of the conversations that Pierre and Chris had as well. So I've got some of those segments on the way too. So stick around. We'll get back into it with a little Audio Slave as we celebrate Chris Cornell.
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0: And... everything that rocks.

goosebumps, and I can still see Chris on stage that day. April 20th, 2007, Chris Cornell at the Grape Street, a Pierre Robert event that was gorgeous. It was so much fun to catch that vibe, and he was so warm and so nice, and it was great to see the interactions between Pierre and Chris Cornell. In fact, after this one from Audio Slave, you will hear a little Pierre and Chris reactions. Here's Doesn't Remind Me, Audio Slave, as we remember a voice of a generation, Chris Cornell. 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

0: From the moment I hear it, that mandolin just takes me away. I love that instrument anyway, and I think it was mostly mandolin on the demo. But what's your take on the song?
1: Well, the mandolin actually ended up becoming an afterthought, which is probably true with a lot of songs that have some unusual instrumentation. But I recorded the demo with just acoustic guitar and was singing over it, and I think I just felt like it needed something else, some other tone, some other type of personality in it. And so I played a mandolin part through it, and it's still in the demo world. When I went to mix it, I just took everything out and left that there. And that's how we ended up doing it for the album. So the album, we just took the mandolin part and placed everything around it and kind of used that as the basic track of the song.
0: It's really a great song. Do you love it? Are you happy with it?
1: Yeah, it turned out really good. I think it's one of those songs where I looked at it from a lot of different angles. I think I wrote the title down first, and the idea kind of came from the title, which happens to me sometimes. And then looking at the title, I thought it was going to be like a country song, you know, like a. But I sort of had an understanding of what it was about. And, you know, it's this character that's singing the song is sort of almost laughingly stopping and realizing that he's having such a good time with this new person in his life that he's forgot to be miserable. And that's the point of the whole song. But almost in a, you know, almost in a laughing way, like, oh my God, I forgot that life is horrible. You distracted me long enough that for a second there, I forgot that everything sucks. And so that's the song.

Definitely more pop tones in his solo work. That's Nearly Forgot My Broken Heart. Chris Cornell, 93.3 WMMR. It is Everything That Rocks. We are remembering Chris Cornell, who passed away May 18th of 2017. Again, a big hole in the music world with his passing, a voice of a generation. And I was putting everything together for this week and looking at the Soundgarden stuff, the Audioslave stuff, and the solo stuff. And when the single soundtrack came out, that was our first taste of what we would get a decade later when Chris Cornell went solo. I'm talking about the beautiful song Seasons from the single soundtrack. MMR rocks.

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1: It is Marcus. Thank you for sharing this Sunday night with us as we remember the voice of an angel, Chris Cornell. Impacted many of us in so many ways. Feel like he sings to us, and that is a powerful, powerful ability to have. And getting ready for this show, I found out some pretty interesting things about this band. So, Black Hole Sun is by far their biggest hit, but it is the song they played the seventh most times live. The song they played the most live in Soundgarden's career, Rusty Cage, 423 times. They played Jesus Christ Pose 389 times live. 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And from Super Unknown, Spoon Man 335 times. 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Black Hole Sun was spun 303 times live, and My Wave 300 times live. Those are all the Soundgarden songs that were performed live over 300 times. We are going to take a quick break. My final segment of songs of Chris Cornell coming up. Got some real nice ones. In fact, we'll get you back into it with the song that was performed 359 times live. It is Pure Raw Power. 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

0: one final thing before we let you go. I've played this for you once when we did a telephone interview, but I wanted to play it with a little more amplification here, and I wasn't sure how clearly you could hear it. Communications are a fascinating thing. We were talking about Mercury retrograde off the air, and when they go afoul, it's also quite fascinating. And I got a request. I play a lot of requests on my show, and I love hearing from our listeners. And MMR, as I've told you before, has been around for 47 years, playing newer and older stuff. And I've been here for 34 years, but I love hearing from people. So I answered the phone one day, and your song had just come out. I went to the, you should be able to hear this through your monitors or something, but I went to the phones one day, and I answered them, and I said, MMR, good day.
1: Hi, how are you?
0: Good, how are you?
1: Not bad. I'd like to make a request for a Chris Cornell song.
0: Okay, what'd you have in mind?
1: You know the song that they played from Casino Royale, the James Bond?
0: Oh, you know my name, right?
1: Pierre?
0: You know my name, correct?
1: Yes, Pierre Robert.
0: Yes.
1: I know, I listen to you every day.
0: No, that's the name of the song.
1: The name of the song, no. I have no clue the name of the song. I'm sorry.
0: No, that's the name of the song. I wasn't asking you if you knew me. I was asking you if you knew the name of the song.
1: The song? No, I don't know. It's from the Casino Royale.
0: No, it's called You Know My Name. Who's on third? It's called You Know My Name.
1: I know your name. I don't know the name of the song, though. I'm
0: the song is called You... Never mind. What is your name?
1: My name's Chris.
0: Chris, all right, Chris, have a great day, and thank you for the call.
1: Thank you.
0: And the song is called You Know My Name.
1: That's the name of the song.
0: Now we're cooking with gas.
1: That's right.
0: Have a great day, buddy.
1: Thank you. Bye-bye.
2: Wow, you got lucky that day.
0: And I played that with the Abbott and Costello bit, who's on first. You just
2: that's
0: can't
2: great.
0: Pay for
2: you
0: a
2: have
0: call.
2: To give me a recording of that.
0: Would you like that?
2: Yeah,
0: I'll get it for you. It was as cool a day as I've ever had. And to the degree, Chris, that people will call. That call is 5 or 6 years old and request the call to go into the song. They request the call to go into the song, and it's so magnificent. Anything you'd like to say to that, Chris? I don't know who he is, where he is.
2: Yeah, you know what? You rule. Thank you. You're amazing.

Live Fell on Black Days, Chris Cornell at MMR, October 15th of 2015. It is Marcus, and this next song, we have two left before we have to wrap up this remembrance of Chris Cornell. And this song is, this is from an unreleased radio performance on K-12 radio in Sweden. Thank you, Paul Marshall in California, for hooking me up with such a high quality recording of this song. It is Chris Cornell covering Bob Marley's Redemption song. It is incredible. MMR rocks.

0: 93 WMMR. It is Everything That Rocks. It is Marcus. Thank you again for sharing the last couple hours with me as we remember the voice of a generation, Chris Cornell. And thank you again to everybody who called up to request the You Know My Name segment. Like Pierre said in that segment, people do call it us up and request it. And we still get calls for it, have ever since that came out. Thank you again for hanging. Chris Cornell, an important voice, Soundgarden, his solo work, Audio Slave, a beautiful songwriter, wrote a lot of songs about depression and real life subjects that are uncomfortable for people. But you felt it, and you felt like he was singing to you, me, in his songs. And that was one of his many special gifts as both a songwriter and a performer. Got to send a shout out to Trent and his wife in Minnesota listening online. Thank you again to Yvette from Croydon, Don in Norristown, Bill and Michelle in Delco, John in Crown Point, Indiana, Melanie in Jersey, Concrete Rob, Russ in the 570, and thank you to everybody who listened tonight. Thank you, thank you, thank you for sharing your time with 93.3 WMMR. Tomorrow we'll be remembering Chris Cornell more. I think Brent Porsche has the 420 Music Marathon for Chris Cornell. Matt Cord's going to do a workforce block for Chris Cornell as well. So tomorrow being the anniversary of his passing. Thank you again for sharing your time with us. I will see you next weekend. MMR rocks. Much love to you. Peace.
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25: 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Everything that rocks. It is 5:40 on a Monday morning. Marissa's here with our first look at traffic. What's going on, Marissa?
26: We have police activity. It's on the Platte Bridge. Eastbound is closed in that direction. Traffic is building behind, but we do have the westbound side reopen. That side is starting to move. This traffic report is brought to you by Macy's. 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
28: I don't know if we even got a chance to do this last week, but
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31: Oh, my God.
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28: That hurt.
31: You're on your game, man. All right. Let's see. Real quick, something on the text message junk drawer. It says the Tom Petty song is pumping up all the local high school teams rowing this weekend at the Stotesbury Regatta.
28: That's right.
31: So good luck to everybody. I just wanted to throw that out there. Now, so I saw this. This was in my junk drawer. Alien fever is at an all-time high in the U.S. The recent release of classified documents related to UFO activity will only add to that. But when it comes to the states where UFO sightings are most common, what state would you guys think if you haven't seen this yet?
28: The default, where you tend to think like it's Bob Bucci in a canoe, you know, so like a southern, you know, state. But
31: right.
28: I would probably say where there's the highest density of people. So let's go with New York.
31: New York. It's actually, you're in the ballpark, but it's California. So
28: okay.
31: It's a big state.
28: Yeah, bigger. Okay. Yeah,
31: obviously.
28: Yeah.
31: And they've got, out there on the ocean, I guess you're looking out, maybe the ocean can play with
28: absolutely.
31: Some things,
28: tricks on your
31: visually.
28: Eyes, yeah.
31: But California had 10,333 sightings. I think this is over the last year. I would assume that was. It doesn't quantify a particular time frame. But New York is fifth on this list, Steve.
28: Yeah, yeah.
31: We're right behind that. Pennsylvania, number
28: there
31: six, as far as the most sightings. Now, it pales in comparison to California. We only had 3,517 sightings over the years, or over the past year, I guess.
32: How many times have you seen a UFO?
31: Listen, there was the one time where I thought for sure I saw an alien craft in the sky. It turned out it was a launch that was taking place out of Virginia. It scared the hell out of me.
32: Yeah.
31: I'm like, I've never seen anything like that before.
28: There's been a couple of times. The one that for me was the most insane and difficult to explain was from my backyard. This was in East Northport, Long Island. It was a summer evening. We were looking up at the horizon, and there was something that was cigar-shaped with red and green lights that seemed to be... Now, The thing is that if it's coming towards you in the distance, it can look to be hovering in place.
31: Right.
28: But to me, it looked otherworldly.
31: Right.
28: And when you say UFO or you know, it's just something you couldn't identify.
31: Yeah, you don't know what it is.
28: How many people are identified? Yeah, how many people are ascribing, oh, this must be extraterrestrial
31: right.
28: to that? That's a whole different category.
31: Maybe yeah, different. Yeah,
1: that's
31: exactly.
1: all it is. It's an unidentified flying object.
28: Right, right. Yes.
1: UFO.
31: You haven't been able to identify
28: it. You see some weird stuff out on the water, too, when you're, as you pointed, looking like, for California, looking out at the ocean, the Pacific Ocean, you'll see weird stuff. Light plays tricks on you.
31: Yep.
1: Yeah, my buddy Reggie and I were doing some late night drinking on my back deck back in probably 96, something like that, and we saw something. So it was a collaborative.
2: What did it look like?
1: Well, I mean, it wasn't a flying eye. It was more of like celestial, like it was sparks, and it was like closer in. It wasn't way out there. It was close.
28: Did you see the footage of one of the new video files released? You know, in this big dump that they're doing. It has sort of a like a rotating star look to it, and it's in the footage. I don't know what it is. It could be ball lightning, you know.
31: Yeah,
28: it could be whatever. But it looks very cool. It might be similar to what you were seeing, Kate.
1: Yeah, possibly.
31: Yeah. Ball lightning, swamp gas.
28: Yeah,
31: it's all kinds of weird things.
28: Swamp ass.
31: Swamp ass. Oh my god. Anybody who's ever had an experience with that, come on. But yeah, we're looking at. Is this what you saw, Steve?
28: That's it.
31: Yeah, I don't know how much of that is, you know, reflective. You know, like I told you, when I had the dilated eye stuff put in, everything looked like a giant cross in any light. So, you know, sometimes cameras can play
28: tricks.
31: That's
28: how it refracts.
31: I don't know, man. Who the hell. I don't know.
28: I'm more intrigued with the notion of dimensional.
31: Oh, my God.
28: Earth.
31: Yeah.
28: Underwater, abyss style.
1: Interdimensional.
28: Kaiju.
1: Kaiju. Interterrestrial.
28: Intergalactic planetary.
26: That's where my mind was.
31: Do you remember when the whole, you know, drones are everywhere thing was going on for a bit?
1: What happened with that?
31: I don't know, but I remember we were out back at the house one time, and I'm going to throw my wife under the bus a little bit, and she's like, there's one over there. I'm like, what are you talking about? She's like, that's a drone. I've been watching it for a while. I'm like, I take a good hard look at it. I'm like, hun? That's Mars. Okay. And I pulled out my app that shows the planets. And I'm like, see, right up there. That's it.
28: But you're right. A lot of times people identify planets as UFOs.
31: Sure.
28: Yeah,
31: absolutely.
28: Yeah.
31: It can happen. So the states, the second highest state is Florida. So California has over 10,000 sightings. Florida had 5,800. So there's a big difference of what people are seeing in the states. And then it goes down to Washington, Texas, New York, Pennsylvania is 6, followed by Arizona, Ohio, Illinois, and North Carolina, rounding out the top 10.
28: Yeah, the story about the, and we don't know, it was apparently some sort of preparatory...
31: Super low-frequency hum?
28: Right.
31: Or is that what you're talking
28: about? Well, it pertained to, I think, the clergy preparing people for...
31: Oh, that, yes.
28: ...possibility. And I'm wondering at this point in time, since we've seen so much speculative fiction and things about with like the arrival and how you close encounters.
31: Mm-hmm. Maybe we're kind of prepared.
28: I think in a way we might be, or at least more so.
31: Well, those are almost, you know, scenarios that have been kicked around a little bit.
28: Yeah.
31: And maybe.
2: I'm cool.
31: Fortunately, you know, we do have a repository of source material. So depending on what type of aliens they are, maybe the powers that be would recommend a certain movie for us all to watch to get ready for the alien invasion.
28: You want the Reese's Pieces kind or the Xenomorph?
31: Exactly.
28: Your poison.
31: Or it could be, you know, General Zod.
28: Yes,
31: I don't know.
28: It could be.
31: Yeah.
1: So when E.T. took Elliot's bike off into the sky.
31: Yeah.
1: Who was doing all the work there? Because Elliot was still pedaling.
2: Little pussy couldn't do a damn thing.
1: And why was he still pedaling then?
2: Because he's a jackass.
1: All right.
31: It's impulse. You're moving forward.
1: Yeah.
31: It's the way you've trained.
2: The part you didn't see was I attempted to eat him. But the authorities arrived.
31: All right. I have something else in the jungle. Let's go back in. I was happy to see. Let me see if I can find it. I have to root through the drawer first, of course. All right. I found it. Casey and I were just talking about this very thing the other day. Hacky sacks are having a huge comeback
1: now. Huge comeback.
31: With Gen Z popping up across high schools, college campuses. Teens are forming clubs. There's TikTok teams as well.
28: Were you a hacky sack aficionado?
31: Big time.
28: I had it.
31: Loved it.
28: Fun. I could never get a hacky sack circle.
31: Oh, man.
28: I never could find the other people who hacky sacked.
31: Listen, in my, like, junior, senior year, like, in before school.
28: Yeah.
31: Everybody, you know, in that half hour, whatever time where you get there and you got a little time to kill, we'd be out front kicking the hacky around.
28: And just talking, right?
31: And just trying to volley it, you know? And we would do it at lunch regularly. And Casey and I were talking about, so when I was doing it, the hacky sacks, the outer, you know, the skin, for lack of a better term, was leather. Okay. Yeah. So now they have this kind of like crocheted thing that's a little more malleable. And the leather ones, when you first got them, they were really firm. And you had to kick them around for a while before they would break in. Because when they would break in and they get a little looser and flatter, you could balance it on your foot a little bit easier. And you have a little more control. So you had to go through this process of dealing with a crappy hacky sack for a little while. But I used to love that, man. It's so much fun.
28: It's funny you mentioned, because I was watching a blooper from a movie that takes place at a high school. And I might be misstating what happened, but the footage shows the two mains talking, the high school students, and in the back are a couple of students who we assume are playing hacky sack, but maybe they meant to digitally add in the hacky sack afterwards.
31: Yeah.
28: But they're just standing doing all the foot motions, and there's no hacky sack.
31: Oh, man. So the trend appears to have exploded over just the past few weeks, and especially especially in the Northeast for whatever reason. I don't really know, Steve.
28: Aliens.
31: Demand has gotten so intense that stores are reportedly selling out of hacky sacks, with some new online sellers claiming massive daily sales. Parents are surprisingly thrilled about it because it's getting teens outside, socializing face-to-face. They're spending a little less time glued to their phones.
28: We're getting there. I don't know how my sack game would be these days.
31: We should try it out. Listen, my knee. My right knee is so bad. I know. I literally could hurt myself permanently.
28: I can't walk.
31: But I wouldn't
28: baptize
31: mind.
28: Baptize me.
31: I wouldn't mind doing it. I used to have a lot of fun. It would take me quite a while to get back up to speed.
28: I'm trying to think.
3: Stretch a little bit.
28: Because bending my knee laterally, it's like, oh, man.
31: Here, could we do like a, let me get me a piece of paper.
3: All right. Well, how about, here.
28: Why don't you use the award from the Marconi behind you?
31: Oh, yeah, I'll use that. I have no idea if this would work or not. This is just a roll.
28: You need more sackitude.
31: Piece of paper here. That's a little light. This is a little...
3: Is that better?
31: Hard. Well, let me see.
3: Wait.
28: You need something that...
31: We have a crocheted booby.
28: Try it.
31: A breast. It's a little big.
28: Yeah.
31: It's a big hack.
28: It's kind of too big.
31: It's about a C cup.
28: See if you can do it.
31: No.
28: Too bouncy.
31: Yeah, a second ago. Knee. Nope.
3: Nope.
31: It goes off in a bunch of directions.
28: Let's get
3: that out of here.
28: What you mentioned, though, Preston, about it getting malleable is the big attraction to the hacky sack is kind of drape across your foot.
3: No. See, that's...
28: You can't do it with the boob.
3: No, you're not supposed to serve to yourself. You have to serve to somebody else.
31: Really?
3: Yeah. That was like a rule. Yeah.
4: We used to do the same thing.
3: You
4: start it on your foot.
28: Yeah.
31: And then you would serve it up to somebody.
4: I thought you could solo
28: for a little bit.
4: There we go.
3: All right. Hey, we got
4: a little volley going.
28: Not bad.
4: Here.
31: Ready?
3: Yep.
28: Man, you guys got it.
3: We're good.
28: I think you could work it. Let's get a real breast in here.
4: Let's see if I can still do this thing.
3: Yes.
4: You knew that trick?
3: Yeah.
4: It was a self-serve, though, Case. So you put the hacky on...
28: The sacky.
3: No, the sacky. Yeah, the nips in the way.
4: On your foot.
3: Yep.
4: And then you use your other foot as leverage to flick it up in the air.
3: Yes, you did it. Okay. You done did it.
28: Most hacky sacks don't have an areola.
26: Sam's coming in with something that might hack you better.
31: Okay.
26: Yeah.
3: This is better. So if you had a hack circle, Steve.
28: Right.
3: And everybody in the circle had contact with the hack, with the hacky sack, I think that was called a hack.
26: Okay.
31: I believe it.
3: Yeah.
28: Casey, you're saying you could not...
3: Oh.
28: You could not freestyle for a while and then pass it?
3: No, you can.
28: Okay, because that's the way
3: it is. You're not supposed to serve it to yourself.
28: Oh. Yeah.
3: Unless you had like a foot stall or something like that, and then you could serve it that way, but...
31: All right. Use my hand. All right, this is done.
3: Yeah.
28: I like it, though. Okay, we should I'll order a couple of real hacky sacks.
31: Oh, wait.
3: Get the crocheted ones.
31: Here's a hacky sack moment from a movie. Here we go.
5: Hack. set.
31: Wait.
26: So intense.
31: Wait, hold on, hold on. She's out of my... No. She's all that.
26: Got it.
31: Yes! Woo! That's the name of the movie.
28: Crimson Tide.
31: No, that was Freddie Prinze Jr. Yeah.
5: Check. E. Set.
31: Mm-hmm.
25: All right, so this is a cool little crocheted bomb. If you were to take the fillings out of this and fill this with all those BBs that I have...
31: That might work.
25: That would work.
31: Yeah.
26: Right. Or we can just buy a hat.
28: I'm going to go buy one right now.
31: Here's a text. Somebody says, my son is 13. Him and all his friends are obsessed with the hacky sack. They play before and after baseball games. Yay. Yes. I'm so happy to hear that.
28: All right, I'm getting hacky sacks for adults.
31: Okay.
28: Yeah, they look like vaginas.
31: Somebody says, yeah, I just saw them doing it in a park the other day. Saw some people walking home, and I had to do a double take. I thought, there's no way that's a hacky sack. But I guess that it was.
28: This is, honestly, I think you guys agree, it's very encouraging to hear this.
31: Yeah, I absolutely love it. Somebody says Rock Shop needs Preston to see Hacky Sack.
28: Yeah. Oh.
31: And the tagline is, Hacky Sacks are yummy.
25: I love that. Steve, if you do get them, make sure you get the crocheted ones. Those ones are...
28: How are those?
25: Yep, perfect. Those are the best ones.
28: Bags, do those work for you guys?
25: Oh, foot bags.
31: I want an old school leather one, though, too.
28: I don't seem to have them.
31: All right, well, anyhow, Hacky Sack's back. All right. Let me go back into the junk drawer. All right. As a band geek, I was very happy to see this. So I spent most of my scholastic years, middle school, high school, in the music programs. And I saw this story about a woman, Lori Guess. In the 1970s, she packed up her oboe every summer for music camp. You know, band camp.
28: Yes.
31: On a lake in Sydney, Maine. And now at 71 and retired defense attorney, she still goes, but to a separate adult program that she's attended for years.
28: An adult band camp?
31: Across the country, a growing number of adult musicians, many of them picking up instruments they put down decades ago, are finding their way to summer band camps designed just for them. I love this.
28: Hacky sacks, band camp.
31: It's all coming back.
28: You can go home again.
31: Mm-hmm. When retirement comes into my life, I seriously would consider doing this.
28: Huh. Would you start a band if you had a lot of time to commit to it?
31: I can't. So I have the hearing thing that complicates stuff for me. It's just too noisy to be in a rock band, but maybe some type of thing. But I like the idea of a band camp going and doing, you know, classical music and learning a part with an orchestra or a band.
28: And spooky stories around the fire.
31: And then maybe, it would be a hang too.
28: Yeah, yeah.
31: You
28: know,
31: besides rehearsing, you could hang with these people.
28: And swing with them.
31: And maybe archery. Swing and, you know, all that.
28: At band camp.
31: I would think this would be a lot of fun. The social dimension is a big draw, particularly for retirees. A guy by the name of Russ Grazier, artistic director of the New England Band Camp, said ensemble participation for adults over 60 at a music center, or he teaches at. He leads it as a double to it has doubled to 300 people.
28: Wow.
31: Experts say returning to an instrument learned in childhood strengthens memory, focus, and mood, while also providing what Grazier calls something missing from a lot of people's lives. So I thought that was a cool
28: idea. I think it's very cool.
31: Idea.
26: And one time at band camp, there's one in Susquehanna as well, too, in Pennsylvania. Really? But I saw the coolest thing in, it was the St. Paddy's Day Parade in St. Pete a whole bunch of years ago. They have this group called the Second Time Arounders. And it's pretty much anybody over 18. You're done with high school. Oh. You are welcome to join this group. And it is marching band. It is color guard. It is cheerleaders. And there must have been at least 500 people that were part of this group. Second Time Arounders. It was so much fun because you just saw these people who were 60, 70, and like 25 just doing their color guard and marching and all. They were having so much fun.
25: So in the summer here at Upper Darby High School, they do summer stage, and it's kind of a summer camp, but for theater kids.
28: Right.
25: And they do a production, and this summer they're doing one for 55 plus people.
31: Oh.
25: They're doing a summer stage for 55 plus. Bum me out because I'm not 55.
31: Uh-huh.
25: But we're trying to talk my friend's dad into doing it. So Jim Mick.
28: What's the production?
25: I don't know what they're, let me look that up because I'm not really sure. I think they're doing High School Musical. That would be funny.
28: That would be kind of funny.
31: That's awesome, man. Yeah. I love it. So more programs like this, there's some kind of activity that you did back in your younger days. They may have reinvigorated, programs for people of a certain age. All right. Got time for at least one more.
28: Yeah.
31: Get back in the junk drawer. All right, so I saw this article. It mentions a woman named Kate Swenson. She wanted to kick off a girls' trip in the right spirit last year, which is how she found herself at the airport putting on a T-shirt that read, "Ask me about my explosive diarrhea."
28: I love
31: in
28: it.
31: Cheery font. She and 11 moms in her group had all...
28: everywhere
31: had all bought embarrassing shirts for one another ahead of the January trip to Florida from Minneapolis. The only rule was they had to wear them throughout the first day of travel, no matter how much the wearer was embarrassed by it.
28: Okay.
31: So you buy it for somebody else
28: and
31: in your group.
28: And they have to wear it.
31: And they have to wear it.
28: I like that.
31: That's kind of fun. I think I saw
28: it's
31: that.
28: A challenge.
31: Last time I was in Florida, I saw somebody wearing a shirt that maybe do a double take, and I'm like, why would they be wearing that while they're traveling? You know, because it was you know, it was along the lines of ask me about my explosive diarrhea.
28: So each one had their different ones, correct?
31: Yeah, everybody had a different one. In a trend embraced by families, friend groups, and pros, even pros from Dancing with the Stars, travelers will buy outrageous, ugly, diabolical, or just mildly embarrassing shirts for one or another to wear an agreed upon amount of time. And usually the embarrassment delivery method is a T-shirt, but mesh crop tops have also made appearances.
28: Remember
31: as
28: those?
31: Well.
28: Mm-hmm. I would say this, don't mind the T-shirt at all. We'd gladly do it. It just has to be tri-blend.
31: It has to be tri-blend. Yeah, nice and soft. So you can find videos of the exchanges across social media and searches for funny airport T-shirts. Lead to scores of options from online retailers as well. Members of this woman Swenson's group wore shirts declaring that they were, quote, sweating in weird places or sporting unusual body piercings from Claire's or in need of a huge cocktail, which creative typefacing makes the final word suggestive, cocktail.
28: Yeah,
31: so
28: yep.
31: they highlighted the first part of that word. She said she got high fives from flight attendants and laughs from strangers. Social media posts racked up views of more than 83 million on Instagram. Jeez. By now. And the friends felt like celebrities after being recognized on the cruise they took from Florida. So it's kind of a fun little thing that some travelers are doing.
28: All these junk drawer stories are sort of spice of life things.
31: Yeah, you know? I tried to make it kind of fun today. Yeah. Is that all we have time for, Case? Or
25: I can do, you got another one?
31: I got a little one here.
25: And me too.
31: All right. So Bed Bath & Beyond is making a comeback, kind of. Following its 2023 bankruptcy filing, the popular national retailer, which was founded in New Jersey in 1971, is scheduled to return to 98 locations nationwide.
28: So it was a brick and mortars.
31: These won't be in they won't be standalone sites.
28: All right.
31: But they will be part of a container store location. The Texas-based company's CEO says that it begun clearing out 30% of its inventory to make way for Bed Bath & Beyond products. So these are container stores. Like that's the name of the store.
28: And I've what constitutes a container store?
26: Oh, I love the container store.
31: They sell containers.
26: It's all organizational.
28: Oh, I see. Okay. I thought the actual structure was like they were using like a truck, compartment.
31: No. So these are, like plastic containers and stuff like that, organization things. Yeah, yeah. That's what they sell. So part of that is going to be Bed Bath & Beyond at those. So the rollout will begin with 5 Garden State Container stores in Bound Brook, Cherry Hill will have one, Livingston and Princeton as well.
28: I could, of the kinds of stores that fell into that realm, I could go to Bed Bath & Beyond, no problem. There was always something that I could find. Yeah. I always thought they had the, so they had a lot of stuff.
31: Yeah.
28: And at the cash register, they had a lot of stuff that would just grab your attention, like popcorn tins and
31: the impulse buys.
28: Yeah, the impulse
26: buys.
28: Yep.
26: Before they were closing, they were turning into a home goods a little bit, and they were kind of having like tchotchkes and decor and things like that, which now even Michael's is turning into.
28: You know what they had? Yep. They had the most massive Keurig section in the world.
26: Oh, they had exclusives.
28: Yep.
31: Yeah, so they're going to be back in. I don't know if this is for a limited time or not, but they're going to do 98 locations, so container stores.
28: I'm glad to hear that.
31: You will be able to go by and dive back into Bed Bath & Beyond.

0: you, Kyle Mack. Nice to hear his voice again on that jingle. Let's take a break. Come back in a sec. Stay with us.
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0: And there we all were, gathered on a Monday morning. Welcome back from the weekend, friend. Time to get to reality. The work week begins today, and with it becomes summertime. At least for the next few days. We felt it yesterday, but even hotter today. Sunshine, the high 95 degrees. Jeez. Tomorrow, the sunshine continues. Even warmer. I'm looking at the number here. It says 98 degrees, our high temperature for Tuesday. Wednesday, we're looking to go up to 95, but then some afternoon thunderstorms come in and whap! It all goes away. Thursday and Friday, we'll be lucky to get to 65 degrees. So it's going to feel way, way, way, way different. So heads up, but today, tomorrow, Wednesday, full on the dead of summer. So there we go. Let's take a look at traffic and see how we're moving this morning. Marissa, what's going on?
23: All right. The police activity has a left lane blocked now on the Platte Bridge. This is on the eastbound side. Traffic is stopped back to 95. Then we have a disabled tractor trailer on the blocking the right lane. This is on the Ben Franklin Parkway westbound at the Upside. This traffic report is brought to you by Staples. It's Staples' 40th anniversary, and they've got deals worth celebrating. Now through May 23rd, enjoy up to 50% off. Save on paper, chairs, custom print, balloons, and more. Staples, that was easy. And that's your traffic on 93.3 WMMR.
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0: Today is Monday, May 18th. Good morning. We'll begin with this story. A vehicle crashed into a Family Dollar in Philadelphia, causing major damage and injuring shoppers inside. The incident happened on Sunday morning at a Family Dollar along Folkrod Street. The vehicle had crashed 50 feet into the store, causing significant damage. Yeah. A woman, Renicia Perkins, who was shopping with her four children, said that she and two of the children were struck by debris when the vehicle barreled into the building. One child suffered a cut on his lip from the glass, while another sustained an injury to his back. She also said that she was hit by one of the shelves that toppled over. She said it was the scariest thing ever for a mother to feel. The injured children and the driver of the vehicle were taken to a nearby hospital for treatment. The husband of the driver said at the scene his wife has a pacemaker and heart issues. He said that she told him that she felt faint before the crash and believes that she may have accidentally pressed the gas instead of the brake, which does happen from time to time. Exactly. All right. We're going to have to expand on this later on. A large crowd gathered outside King of Prussia Mall before sunrise Saturday ahead of a new Swatch release, with some people breaking down doors as they tried to get inside. Upper Marion Township Police said they learned at about 4 a.m. Saturday that several hundred people were trying to enter the King of Prussia Mall before it opened. Police said the crowd was there for a new Swatch release. Officers told the group to move back from the doors and stop trying to enter the closed mall, but police said the crowd continued to grow and became more defiant. The situation prompted requests for additional police resources, bringing about 100 officers to the scene.
2: To handle a watch release.
0: Police said officers dispersed the main group, but others continued trying to enter the mall and broke down doors. Officers were deployed to each location to prevent more damage entry into the stores and looting. One person was arrested on defiant trespassing related charges. No injuries were reported. Upper Marion Township Police said the disturbance prompted the mall's closure until 12 p.m. Police said the Swatch store did not open on Saturday, and several Swatch stores across the country forced to close on Saturday due to the extraordinarily high demand of the new Bioceramic Royal Pop collection, which prompted massive crowds to gather outside the stores, according to the company. Actually, this happened around the world. It didn't just happen in the United States. Several large fights broke out in the parking lot of a Newark mall this weekend, and now six juveniles are under police custody. Police responded to reports of about 100 juveniles fighting in the parking lot of Christiana Fashion Center around 6:30 p.m. Saturday. When officers attempted to disperse the large crowd, police said several juveniles refused and others started more fights. Six juveniles were arrested during the chaos. Police said a 15-year-old boy tried to evade arrest by running away. He was taken into custody after a taser was deployed, and he was charged with disorderly conduct, resisting arrest, and trespassing. Three more 15-year-old boys, a 14-year-old boy, and a 13-year-old boy were also arrested and charged with disorderly conduct and trespassing and released with criminal summons. Police have yet to release any information about injuries. The identities of the juvenile suspects have also not been released. A watch.
2: Yes.
0: A watch.
2: Deep dive into that one.
0: Wow. All right. And then finally, an air show at Mountain Home Air Force Base in southwestern Idaho was canceled on Sunday after two Navy jets collided midair and crashed during a demonstration, forcing four crew members to eject safely from the aircraft. The base confirmed that two U.S. Navy EA-18G Growlers had collided midair while performing an aerial demonstration at the air show. The crash occurred at about 12:10 p.m. local time and involved four crew members. All four of the crew successfully ejected. They were being evaluated by medical personnel. The incident took place on the second day of the Gunfighter Skies Air Show, a free public event that featured the U.S. Air Force Thunderbirds. The crash happened at about 2 miles northwest of the Mountain Home Air Force Base. Photos and videos shared on social media showed the two fighter jets colliding midair before spinning and crashing to the ground, causing a fiery explosion and large plumes of black smoke to billow into the sky. Photos and video also showed four parachutes opening in the sky as the crash occurred.
2: It looked, when I was watching the footage, Preston, it looked as almost as if the two jets became interlocked.
0: Yeah, they did kind of tangle with each other at some point. They touched and then they got hooked up, and then, I mean, they ejected quickly. It was pretty wild. They knew that it was an irreversible issue that they had on hand. The incident occurred amid a wind advisory issued for portions of the southwest Idaho and northeast region. According to the National Weather Service, the Weather Service reported good visibility with wind gusts up to 29 miles per hour at the time of the crash. In sports this morning, all right, Case, what's up this morning?
3: In what was set up to be one of the most chaotic majors in golf history, Aaron Rye ended up running away with the 108th PGA Championship, battling through a leaderboard that had two dozen different players within four shots of the lead at one point on Sunday. Rye went low when all the other contenders around him could not. The capper came at 17, holding on to a two-shot lead. All Rye needed to do was par to claim the first major championship of his career. Instead, he drained a 68-foot putt for birdie. That was an exclamation point on one of the most stunning out-of-nowhere victories this championship has ever witnessed. Behind a stellar final round of 65, the 31-year-old Rye outpunched the best golfers in the world on Sunday, winning by 3 shots over John Rahm and Alex Smalley. And in the process, Rye became just the second Englishman to win the PGA Championship and the first since 1919. Phillies batters scored 5 runs on the 2025 Cy Young winner, Paul Skenes, en route to a 6-0 win over the Pirates in Pittsburgh to complete the weekend sweep. The Phils will head home to host the Reds starting tonight at 6:40. Andrew Painter will get the start for the Phils. And in the NBA, the Eastern and Western Conference Finals are now set after the Cavaliers beat the Pistons 125-94 last night. New York will host Cleveland in game one of their series on Tuesday at 8 p.m. And in the Western Conference Finals, Oklahoma City Thunder will host the San Antonio Spurs in game one of their series tonight at 8:30. And that is your sports on MMR.
0: Alrighty then. Thank you very much, Casey. Welcome back from the weekend, dear friends. Hope everybody had a good time this weekend.
2: It actually was a good time and a productive time.
0: Yeah, you know what? I had an extremely productive weekend. Something about warmer, nicer weather, at least for me, makes me go, okay, get all that stuff done.
2: Agreed.
0: Get outside, do it. And I did it, and I felt very satisfied. So maybe we're, you know, in fellow company this morning with a bunch of people that got that done this weekend. Hopefully so, because now it's just too damn hot today.
2: We're next couple days. In the throes of deep August weather.
0: It's crazy.
2: I'm curious to see how this is going to play out.
0: Yeah, I tell you, but for those of you who get up before the sun rises, walking outside today was just lovely on the way into work.
2: You remember, it was just a couple months ago, we were walking out to permafrost ice.
0: Yeah,
2: and here we are.
0: But, you know, tis what it is, and we welcome you, dear friends. So a couple of things to get us rolling. We have a new Word of the Week prize. Always love when we give this one away. $500 gift card to Na Brasa Brazilian Steakhouse. It's perfect for graduates, big parties, all that stuff, obviously. So $500 go a long way. We'll give it away on Friday. So listen up and collect the letters throughout the course of the week, and maybe you will walk away with that. So happy to bring that to you. We've got some good stuff to give away as far as our regular giveaways go. For Stupid Question this week, we're giving away tickets to see Journey, the Final Frontier Tour.
2: Oh, nice. Fantastic.
0: Yeah, Wednesday, October 28th at Xfinity Mobile Arena. So that will be coming along shortly. For the lesson question this week, tickets to see the Black Crows and Whiskey Myers at Freedom Mortgage Pavilion on June 12th. And when we get around to the Connoisseur eventually this week, we got Motley Crue tickets to give away. So this is like Concert Ticket Central this week.
2: I assume we're going to Connoisseur on Thursday?
0: You know what? Yeah, we'll have to. All right, very good. Yeah. We'll do it on Thursday because obviously Friday,
2: Kenan's.
0: We're headed to Kenan's in North Wildwood. It's the official opening of the Jersey Shore. You are invited to join us for the debauchery. In fact, we'll go through, I'm sure, a planning conversation today.
2: Oh, yeah.
0: Just to get all our ducks in a row and get set for the event. But it is happening this Friday. I can't believe it already. All right, well, we have some business to take care of. As over the weekend, we had asked Deptford at Township High School to tell us who the coolest teacher of the year was. And Ryan Shuttleworth chose that school. That is his alma mater. And he drew it at random. And we would like to now name this coolest teacher. And there's a really interesting little factoid about this teacher you guys are going to like.
3: Oh, nice.
0: So we would like to congratulate Mr. Carl Cox. Mr. Cox is the jazz band teacher, and the kids had some really cool things to say about him. The first comment was, he rocks, literally. But another wrote in and said, his high school jazz bands are 5-time New Jersey champions and have won multiple national championships.
3: Well, that's pretty amazing.
0: Another one wrote and said, he treats kids with respect, brings fun to learning jazz. And then this person wrote, not only is he a great jazz instructor, he's also a professional jazz saxophonist playing with musicians like Smokey Robinson and is a member of Minute by Minute. Which means he had to have been at Camp Out for Hunger.
2: Yeah, he had to be. Yeah.
0: They were our house band one morning.
2: Oh, that is
0: so
2: cool.
0: I'm really looking forward to talking to him later this morning.
2: By the way, all of this is by happenstance.
3: Oh, yeah.
2: The selection of the schools, the connection to some of these teachers. Mm-hmm. It's pretty amazing.
0: Yeah, in fact, we're going to draw another one here in just a second at random. But congratulations to Mr. Cox of Deptford Township High School. If you know him, please make him aware that he this honor has been bestowed upon him.
2: Yeah.
0: And we'll give him all the wonderful things that come along with this honor, which includes, of course, the President Steve Kuhl's Teacher of the Year coffee mug. And from our friends at Dunkin', we have a tumbler and a $50 gift card. It's just a little thank you, a little nod. The most important thing is he knows that the students realize that he has made a big difference in their lives. All right, Carl. All right, so let's pick another one. I got the giant jar in front of me. I'm going to unseal the lid. I will reach in, and then we will name another school, and we will give you 24 hours, roughly, to vote and tell us who you think the coolest teacher of the year is. So this time around, we are headed to Archbishop Wood High School. In Warminster, Pennsylvania. So, Archbishop Wood, if you happen to attend school there, there's a couple things I want you to do. I want you to vote, for sure. And a couple of ways you can do that. You can either text the word teacher to 610-660-9333. We'll send you the voting link, or you can simply go to PrestonandSteve.com and look for the coolest teacher of the year voting link there. Another thing I want you to do is let the staff at Warminster, at Archbishop Wood in Warminster know that they have been chosen for coolest teacher of the year. And just point them in the direction of our website. They'll figure it out. They'll spread the word. And then we will get the votes in. And then tomorrow morning, we will name another cool teacher. So very much looking forward to do that. So thank you guys for participating in all of it. All right, we will take a break. We'll come back in a second. I have lots of entertainment stuff and something that we haven't touched on in a while that will be part of this report. Oh. Stupid question with those concert tickets and more. We'll be right back. Stay with us.
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0: Very nice and tasty summer. Going up to 95 degrees today, 98 degrees tomorrow, and another 95 day on Wednesday. Oh, but don't worry, it all ends after that.
2: They're record breakers, aren't they? Predicting 2 days.
0: Potentially.
2: Yeah. Record breaking weather.
0: Potentially. We'll see if we get there. We're going to take a look at your traffic, see what's happening in that realm. Marissa, what do you have for us?
3: We're jammed up on the Vine westbound from 95 out to Broad Street and also from the Parkway out to the Schuylkill. Then there's police activity. This is on the Platte Bridge eastbound. Left lane is blocked. This is traffic is stopped beginning at 95. This traffic report is brought to you by Share Ride Ride Match Program. 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
0: Alrighty then. Thank you, Marissa. And congratulations to Mr. Carl Cox of the Deppard Township High School staff. He's a jazz band teacher and ended up winning Coolest Teacher of the Year. We chose a new school to dive into today, and that is Archbishop Wood High School in Warminster. So you guys get to vote. You got until tomorrow about 6 a.m. to get the votes in, and you can just go to PrestonandSteve.com, get the voting link, make sure that let the staff know at the school, spread the word, and let's find out tomorrow morning who is going to win that. I would like to ask a stupid question, give away a prize. We have a pair of tickets to see Journey Final Frontier Tour, Wednesday, October 28th, their farewell tour at the Xfinity Mobile Arena. Tickets are on sale now, but if you would like to win a pair, you have to tell me what constellation does the Alaskan state flag feature?
2: Huh.
0: 610-660-9333. Let's see if you know the answer to that, all right? What constellation does the Alaskan state flag feature? 610-660-9333. Call if you know the answer to that. We'll go through some birthdays while we wait for that call to come in. Today is the 18th day of May, and we'll start locally. It is Tina Fey's birthday today.
4: You know, my wife has this this sneaky suspicion that she's going to take over for Lorne Michaels as the producer
3: SNL. Kind of the rumor that's out there. Okay. They keep kind of dabbling it out there.
0: I mean, she's definitely got the talent, you know, as far as writing and all of that goes, and performing.
2: She was the head writer for SNL for like 12 years.
0: Yeah.
2: I mean, a long time. So, she's a likely, she's the one who kicked off the debut of the British SNL.
0: Yeah,
2: so,
0: I don't know what her track record is as far as like casting things goes and managing all. I'm sure she's great at it.
2: Lorne Michaels has had his missteps over the years. Oh, you know what I'll say? I'll make a bold statement. I'll say that anything Tina Fey did on SNL, which was terrific, I think 30 Rock was an even better venue for her comedy abilities.
3: When you talk about casting and young people, Mean Girls.
0: Yeah.
3: Think about that cast. Yeah. Amanda Seyfried, Lindsay Lohan.
0: Did she cast it?
3: Yeah, that was her movie.
0: Okay.
2: Yeah. Well, yeah, she wrote it. We assume she had an input in casting.
3: Right. Agreed.
0: So she is 56th today, so happy birthday. Upper Darby, by the way.
2: That's right.
0: Chow Yun-fat, the director, turns 71 today. Crouching Tiger, Hidden Dragon. He's not a director?
2: No, he's an actor.
0: Oh, he's an actor.
2: Yeah.
0: Right.
2: Okay. But he is directed many times by John Woo.
0: That's who I'm thinking of.
2: You know, Chow Yun-fat was kind of like a Dean Martin kind of entertainer.
0: Yeah.
2: Got into the action realm. He's in some of the greatest action movies ever made, Hard Boiled, and just amazing stuff.
0: Yeah, he's 71 years old today. Musically, we have Mr. Rick Wakeman, keyboardist for Yes, turns 77 years old today. We had a chance to have him on the show. Very funny guy.
2: I never
0: would guess.
2: I mean, how you talk about, this is the pinnacle of prog rock. This song, I would listen to these albums over and over and over again.
0: And if you would like to see his keyboard rig, along with many other famous ones, I have to point you in the direction of a place called the Museum of Music Technology in little old Harleysville, Pennsylvania, where I live. It will blow you away. But Rick Wakeman's rig is there. He gave it or sold it to the museum. I don't know if he gave it or sold it, but it's you can get up there right personal and see the keyboard that he played, you know, Roundabout on and everything.
2: I think they're going to have to get out there.
0: So cool.
2: I mean, did you feel like you're in the presence of greatness?
0: I did. Yeah. I mean, I geek out on stuff like that.
2: Yeah, I think I'd do the same.
0: And so I'm a gear guy, and to see all that stuff in person is pretty impressive. So if you want to go check that out, do a quick search on Museum of Music Technology in Harleysville. Rick Wakeman turns 77 years old today. Also, singer-songwriter Jack Johnson has a birthday today. He is 51 years old today. He and G Love are really tight together. They tour together. They play shows together.
3: I think they were together over the weekend.
0: Were they?
3: I literally saw him post something over. Yeah, I follow him on Instagram.
2: Those crazy kids.
0: You know what? There's Jack Johnson. I've taken a run at.
5: Yeah.
0: And there's a couple of fun songs in there, but it doesn't really dive into my soul the way it does some people. Some people love his stuff.
2: I think I'm with you on that.
0: It's good.
2: I've tried, totally appreciate it. It's just not completely my thing.
0: Yeah, he's 51 years old today. One of my favorites, Mark Mothersbaugh from Devo. That's another acquired taste for some people, because if you go deep on Devo, it gets weird, man. It gets real weird.
2: Very,
0: but I love it. I absolutely love that band. And they just played Coachella. And there was some video of them. And, I'm not sure what the crowd was getting into it, but they were playing some strange stuff. And people were like, what is it? What are these old guys doing up there?
2: I love Pierre's love for Devo. Pierre would often talk about how much he loved Devo.
4: It's what's funny about that that crowd at Coachella is they probably would identify more with Yo Gabba Gabba than they would with
0: that's a good point.
4: Yeah. Devo.
0: Mark Mothersbaugh was a cast member on Yo Gabba Gabba. He would do these little illustrations. He would show people how to draw. That's right. He is 76 today. Last birthday and a big one for Reggie Jackson. The Baseball Hall of Famer turns 80 years old today.
2: I mean, talk about a career reversal. At one point, he attempted to kill the Queen.
0: I know.
2: The fact that he...
0: I mean, he was brainwashed. So.
2: Was he? Was
0: that right? Yeah. So, I mean, I think people gave him a little latitude because of that.
4: Yeah. Some people didn't know that.
0: But he's great in Naked Gun. Yeah, he it's second base. He opens up second base and there's a gun underneath there.
2: Must kill the
0: and goes after the Queen. So happy 80th birthday to Mr. October. What a great nickname, by the way. 80 years old, Reggie Jackson. All right, we'll see if somebody knows the answer to the stupid question this morning. What constellation does the Alaskan state flag feature? 610-660-9333 is the number, and I will go to Candace and see if she knows. Hi, Candace. Good morning.
6: Good morning. It's the Big Dipper.
0: Yes, Ursa Major. You are correct. The Big Dipper. Hang on, Candace. We are going to give you a pair of tickets to see the band Journey, their Final Frontier Tour. 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At the box office this weekend, Michael won
2: with
0: a $26.1 million take. It has now surpassed $700 million at the global box office.
2: It's kind of a phenomenon. It has become an in-theater dance-a-thon and sing-along, and people are loving it.
0: That's good. I like it when that happens, when you get a movie that is interactive.
2: Yeah, and helps to revitalize the theater.
0: Yeah, and second place, Devil Wears Prada 2. Then you have Obsession was third. It debuted there. Mortal Kombat 2 came in fourth place, and then rounding out the top five, Steve, The Sheep Detectives.
2: Oh, loved it.
0: Which movie you loved, absolutely. All right, so Kendall Jenner and Jacob Elordi were spotted together in Hawaii, and that's fueling some major romance rumors. Dumois posted photos of the two with fans commenting, saying, they look so cute together.
2: Wow, that's a bold statement.
0: I know. The two were reportedly seen visiting a farm in Kauai.
2: Like a cow.
0: Staying at a resort.
2: Yeah, babe.
0: Grabbing coffee and shopping before later being spotted in Los Angeles.
2: Like a sheep. That's right, babe.
0: Sources told People in April,
2: you know them all, don't you?
0: That they've been hanging out and getting to know each other the last couple of months following sightings at Coachella and at the Vanity Fair.
2: Look, Devo!
0: Oscar party.
2: That's right, babe.
0: That's right, babe. So, who knows? They've been spotted together. We'll see. Jodie Foster sparked some concerns about her health after she was seen out with her wife, Alexandra Hedison, in New York City and using a cane to get around.
2: Cane.
0: The Silence of the Lambs star reportedly called Hedison to assist her with multiple shopping bags and allegedly needed periodic breaks to rest. Foster, who is 63 years old, was most recently seen out in Beverly Hills last March and did not appear to need walking assistance.
2: She might have had a procedure or something.
0: She previously used crutches after a knee surgery from 2018. That was a while back, though, ski injury. And she once told Jimmy Kimmel that she had gotten a little titanium and a little cadaver to mend her leg. So I don't know if that's a lingering problem. She might have it.
2: I heard she was pricing out a pair of bionic legs.
0: Bionic legs.
2: With the hopes of running 70 miles an hour.
0: That'd be pretty cool. Wouldn't that be great if there was a report coming in saying... She was on the she was on the interstate.
2: Bionic Nell, $6 million Nell.
0: Oh my God!
6: Hong Kong.
0: So I don't know what to think about this. I'm kind of okay with this. Pamela Anderson, is reportedly making room for love in her life as speculation grows about a possible love connection with Tom Cruise. Kind of interesting.
2: They're probably. Similar age
0: is what I'm thinking.
4: The only reason I'm not is because I was okay with her and Liam Neeson.
2: Likewise.
0: Yeah. Agreed.
2: And
0: agreed.
2: Again, that would be an appropriate age.
0: Would it be? Is he way older?
2: Well, Liam Neeson and Pamela Anderson would be in the same ballpark.
0: They'd be in the same range. Yeah, I'm guessing so. So a source told the Daily Mail that the actress is open to romance again after a few busy years proving herself professionally. Buzz around the pair began after Cruise was allegedly impressed by Anderson's performance in The Last Showgirl.
2: Yeah. She was nominated for a Golden Globe for that.
0: One insider claiming the movie got people to see Pam in a very different light, including Tom, and added they've been in touch ever since. And another source went further, saying that there was definitely a spark between the two stars, noting that people have noticed it and mentioned it to Tom.
3: Have you guys watched the documentary that her son made about
2: her? Yes. Yeah, I loved it.
3: She's like, I just love love. Like, she just likes being in relationships. Relationships to her don't mean like forever and ever. She just enjoys companionship.
2: She loves loving and living the loving life.
3: Yeah, and herpes. What did she get from somebody?
2: She loves herpes.
0: Did she get herpes?
3: Yeah, or something like that.
2: Did she?
3: Yeah,
2: all right, we'll have to check into that.
4: Well, yeah, I mean, listen, early relationships are fun.
3: Yeah.
4: And then when you become more familiar, then they become not as fun. Not to say that they're not fun, but like, yeah, I mean.
0: Well, I could see that there are people who enjoy that, the honeymoon phase.
2: The rush of the halo.
0: Yeah.
2: And that's all a part of it. And I got it. And when you get, you hopefully realize that is not an eternal scenario.
0: Yeah, exactly.
3: She like kept every journal, every love note she's ever had.
0: Okay. Yeah. So she and, like we said, Liam Neeson were kind of linked together a little bit. And Cruise was previously in a whirlwind relationship with Ana de Armas before their split last year as well.
2: He had Haley for a while.
0: Yeah.
2: Mm-hmm. I don't know if a lot of these are just studio sort of promotional, let's get some press and have them photographed out and about, or which one of these are actually things that are sticking.
4: Right. It's funny, Marissa, you mentioned love letters. My buddy still has like love letters from like sixth grade. That he held on to.
2: Really?
4: Yeah.
3: I
0: have some.
4: Do you really?
3: Yeah. Okay. I've saved everything.
4: Okay.
0: Yeah, I don't know where I could find them, but somewhere I held on to a handful of old, you know, relationships back.
2: Oh my God.
0: The formative years.
2: I have love letters I wrote to a 6-year-old when I was 35.
0: No, you didn't.
2: No. I don't have any other things except cards from Claire.
4: Okay.
2: You know, because my original love letters are written on parchment paper.
4: I wish I had. I had this love letter that I got from a girl in the summer of like maybe 87 or something like that, because she kept saying, I thought you were made at me. And I didn't want you to be made at me. And I was like,
2: she didn't know how to spell mad.
4: No,
2: that could have been a problem.
4: Three-letter word.
2: Yeah.
0: All right. So Nick Lachey was on Watch What Happens Live with Andy Cohen when he told the story of running into his ex, Jessica Simpson, and her kids on a flight to Hawaii. The two have been divorced for almost 20 years at this point and didn't sit together, though Lachey said that they were in the same vicinity. And Nick told Cohen that while Simpson and her mother sat first class, the kids and Simpson's estranged husband, Eric Johnson, were in the back of the plane. He said the kids were in a separate class of service. Cohen asked, the kids were in a separate class of service? And Lachey said, yes, a separate class of service. So,
2: I was listening to the clip. He didn't seem overly accusatory, but have you ever flown with someone and they flew in a different family member or something in a different class?
0: Not that I can ever remember.
2: Yeah.
0: We may have sat in the same rows or the same part of the plane, but definitely not in separate classes.
2: There was a great Modern Family episode where one of them gets the bump up to first class.
4: Yeah.
2: And there's like pros and cons to both, but it was very well done. But I was wondering how often that happens.
0: All right, real quick to back up with Pamela Anderson. It was not herpes. It was Hep C.
3: Thank you. One of those H worse. Ones.
5: Yeah. Hep C is worse.
3: I think that's why I stuck with herpes, because I felt like Hep C would be worse to
2: But Pamela Anderson is a well-respected casting director. Don't forget.
0: But Hep C is not a sexually transmitted disease, is it?
4: Listen, it can be. I think it is it's a bloodborne disease. A lot of times, like people like heroin addicts get Hep C. And honestly, it is bad, and there's a lot of complications from it. And,
0: yeah, it's hepatitis for crying out loud. Yeah.
2: But I mean, honestly, trust us with all your medical advice.
0: All right, so this is an interesting story. And this is, I brought this up because this is someone who is being honest. It's very rare that you hear this. So actor-turned-musician Kiefer Sutherland is apologizing to American fans for canceling a planned concert tour promoting his fourth album, Grey, because no tickets are being sold.
5: Yeah. Oh, okay.
0: The news came on the heels of a successful European tour by the 2-time Emmy winner. The 24-star called his latest album his most personal yet. And he said, with great disappointment, I'm going to have to cancel the U.S. leg of my tours due to very low ticket sales. He said it.
2: You don't
0: usually hear that.
2: What is it you were describing? Blue dot. What was
3: Blue dot syndrome.
2: Blue dot syndrome.
3: It's referring to when you go online to buy tickets, you see blue dots for the available seats. Mm-hmm. And so many of these concerts just have all blue dots. So they're calling it blue dot syndrome.
2: The tours are getting canceled because of blue dot syndrome.
3: And it's about 90-10% of people who are saying, like, I'm sick, I'm pregnant, I need family time. And some people are like, nobody's buying tickets.
0: Yeah, we've said for years when they say they've been sick, it's lack of ticketitis. Lack of ticketitis. So he wrote in an Instagram post, I don't think it's fair to the people who have bought tickets or the venues to play to half empty houses. He said he looks forward to touring the U.S. in the future at a more suitable time. And he also noted that ticket purchases will be refunded. And he said, I hope you understand. So I just thought that was kind of nice to have an honest thing like that.
2: Well, listen, he's getting older. I don't want to miss the opportunity to see a Kiefer Sutherland concert.
5: Yeah,
0: of course.
5: Seriously.
0: All right. So I teased before we got into the entertainment report that we were going to do something that we haven't done in a long time.
5: Oh.
0: And thanks to Marissa, I have a story of someone changing their hair. Okay.
2: Yeah.
0: That's our
2: exciting.
0: Our hair change sound effect. Paris Hilton's latest hair transformation is simply fabulous.
5: Yeah?
0: She debuted her darkest hair color in years as
2: she walked
0: the runway at the Gucci Cruise 2027 Collection Fashion Show over the weekend.
2: Gucky, Preston.
0: Oh, I'm sorry. The Gucky Cruise. At the event, the 44-year-old strutted herself in a yellow and gold puff sleeve dress, which she wore with black boots, an oversized fur coat, and red handbag. But what stole the show was Paris's new do. She ditched her signature blonde locks in favor of glossy dark brown tresses. And her beauty transformation didn't stop there. She also debuted side bangs.
2: Side bangs!
0: As she took the runway. Recently, Paris shared her secrets to feeling confident in her skin and hair all summer long. She said, in the summertime, it's all about feeling your best.
2: Yeah.
0: And when you feel and look good, you just feel more confident, especially if you're taking care of your hair.
2: It's about living your truth.
0: As for her hair secrets, she said, one thing I've learned is that it's so important to keep your hair moisturized.
2: Yes, that's what I found.
0: And also to have a stylist that really knows how to work with your hair and not use too much heat on it. And while blonde has been Paris's go-to hair color since the very beginning, she revealed that her iconic tint is dependent on what chapter of life she's in.
2: Oh, okay. These are all tips I can use.
0: She said, and for being blonde as well, just finding a color that's customized for you and your skin tone and your vibe and just the moment you're in. And blonde looks effortless, but there is so much artistry behind it.
2: So I've been going with tan for a long time.
5: Yeah.
2: And I'm thinking of dyeing my head black.
0: Well, let's see how that turns out. Yeah, sometimes you got to take it out for a spin.
2: Just to see.
0: And that's not all.
5: What?
0: Someone else has changed their hair. Yes.
2: A twofer.
0: Former X-Files star Gillian Anderson surprised fans with a striking new look at the 79th Cannes Film Festival, and many could not stop talking about her bold curls that she went with.
2: That's long, a conch?
0: Longtime fans were surprised to see the actress swap her signature straight hair for dramatic, glamorous curls. Actually, it looks really
2: good. It looks terrific. Mm-hmm. It actually makes her look younger.
0: Yeah.
2: Not that she was that old to begin with, but she makes her look young and vivacious, flirty.
0: Thirty and flirty. For many longtime fans, Anderson's polished, straight-haired Dana Scully image has remained fixed in their minds for decades, making the dramatic curls feel especially unexpected. When she shared her con look on Instagram, fans were practically speechless. One fan said, breathtaking.
2: I think I could, go ahead.
0: Another one said, excuse me, how are we supposed to recover from this look?
2: Yes!
0: Yes.
2: Exactly! You know, she is. She's Xenomorph up front and E.T. in the back.
0: Her bold new hairstyle, it's the intergalactic mullet.
2: Yeah, that's what it is.
0: So, no, it's her bold new hairstyle reflects something that she has spoken openly about, and that's embracing aging. In March, she told InStyle she's become bolder and bolder as she gets older.
2: That's a double bolder.
0: She said, I feel like I have gained, not lost, gained perspective, confidence, wisdom, and definitely, if not more than ever, the desire to say F off, I'm not going anywhere. She's bolder, you know?
2: I think that's a triple bolder.
0: Yeah.
2: She gave a great acceptance speech. It might have been for the Golden Globes. Where she got up and she said, you know, sometimes it frustrates me that my family doesn't appreciate how famous I am.
0: Really?
2: Yeah, yeah.
0: So she added that embracing visibility and confidence and power at any age is an act of self-care.
2: Still throws me for a loop when you hear her speak with her British accent, which she is British.
0: And those are the only two hair stories I have.
2: That's enough, man.
0: It's been a while, right?
2: We had a massive drought.
0: I will keep an eye out for more of those because I think that's important news that people want to know about.
2: If you don't think we live and die by hair, you are sadly mistaken.
0: Barbara Streisand was set to receive an honorary Palme d'Or at the closing ceremony at Cannes over the weekend, but ultimately had to opt out. In a statement, Streisand said, on the advice of my doctors, as I continue recovering from a knee injury, I am sadly unable to attend the festival de Cannes this year, but I am deeply honored to receive the honorary Palme d'Or and had so been looking forward to celebrating the remarkable films of the 79th edition. My heartfelt thanks to the festival and everyone who continues to support and champion the art of cinema.
2: Is the runner-up the Screen Door?
0: Might be.
2: You know, John Travolta got one of those.
0: Yeah. Well, let's talk about that. He received a surprise honorary Palme d'Or at the Cannes premiere of his directorial debut, Propeller One-Way Night Coach.
2: Whoa.
0: He called the award and standing ovation an honor beyond the Oscars. Previous honorary Palme d'Or recipients include Tom Cruise, Meryl Streep, Clint Eastwood, Jane Fonda, Jodie Foster, and George Lucas. After watching a montage of his acting career, John expressed gratitude and emotion, saying, "You see your whole life before you like I did in this. I feel a mixture of things. Every image has memory, and it's very emotional. I've been doing film most of my life, 85% of my life, so it was really nice to see that.
5: My life has been a cornucopia of events that I've adored, from Grease and Saturday Night Fever to the President Steve Show.
2: Top.
5: Gladly accept this Palme d'Or."
0: Wouldn't you rank him as maybe one of the best guests we've ever had?
2: Oh, by far.
7: Yeah.
2: Because he was also so completely nice and genuine.
0: And he hugged us all at the end. This big, like, group hug thing, and it was, he was really into it.
2: I love his career. Yeah. I mean, Saturday Night Fever is sensational. Mm-hmm. Movies like Blowout. There's one, I think it's called Paris is Burning, or From Paris to Love, or whatever, where he plays this badass, like, head-shaved assassin.
0: Yeah.
2: He's effing awesome, menacing as all hell. Yeah. A Broken Arrow, I loved him in.
0: He's a badass.
2: Yeah.
0: All right, final few episodes of Late Show with Stephen Colbert are upon us, and we have an idea of what his last four shows are going to look like. So this evening, he will stroll down memory lane to remember, quote, the worst of the Late Show and emphasize that it is not a clip show. Tomorrow, Jon Stewart guests Steven Spielberg will also make an appearance, and a special performance by David Byrne alongside Colbert will cap that night off. Wednesday, we'll have Colbert take the Colbert Questionnaire, which will feature special guests throughout the night, including Bruce Springsteen, set to perform. And then Thursday's show is the finale. That's it. Details remain under wraps, I know. CBS has announced that Comics Unleashed, which has been airing at 12:30 a.m., will move to the 11:30 p.m. show for the 2026-27 season.
2: Yeah. I did not realize it was already airing at 12:30.
0: Yeah, and we'll see where Colbert ends up. He's going to end up somewhere.
2: Well, we know that he's writing a Tolkien screenplay one of the sequels.
0: All right, then one last story, and then I had the clips. What the hell am I doing?
2: Where'd they go? Come on, man.
0: And that's my fault.
2: You know what happened? You got thrown for a loop by the two hair story.
0: I think that's it. So, Summer House fans.
2: Yeah!
0: Can watch this season's finale final episode.
7: Case, it might be over here.
0: All right.
7: Mm-hmm. Watch this season's final episode.
0: Yep, I got it.
7: You got him?
0: Yep.
7: Yeah, good.
0: In a unique setting, if they have the bucks, Stay Marquee, the rental company who manages the property featured on the Bravo show, is allowing viewers to bid to rent the house for one night only to have private watch parties tied to the season finale and reunion episode.
2: Preston, let's do it.
0: Okay.
2: Let's do
0: I'm
2: it.
0: I'm in.
2: Yeah.
0: The company's offering bids for the final four episodes of season 10, including tomorrow night's finale and all three of the reunion episodes.
2: Oh, man, that's a lot of bang for the buck.
0: Each experience offers optional VIP add-ons, including catering, cocktail service, transportation, glam services.
2: I could use a good glam service.
0: And branded decor experiences.
2: Does that place have a trampoline?
0: Stay Marquee's website does outline that the bidding price includes a fridge stocked with Lover Boy, the canned cocktail brand owned by Summer House star Kyle Cook.
2: Glad they specified. I thought it was Mike Reno sitting in the refrigerator.
0: Get that going for you. All right, clips. Let's get to them. The drama ranges from drug running to OnlyFans in Euphoria. And here, Hemke Madeira gives gratitude for being so welcomed on the show.
8: Well, I was blown away. First of all, the way that they welcomed me from Zendaya all the way. Every person there was so welcoming that it felt like I was part of the show from the get-go.
9: I don't think I want to see it.
0: New episode of Euphoria is streaming today on HBO Max.
10: I'm sure he's very popular with the women.
0: Here's our next clip. The clandestine operations to protect America are explored in CIA. And here Tom Ellis shares what it's like performing stunt work on the show.
11: I think the older I get, the less stunts I'll do. I'm the opposite of Tom Cruise. But no, I do. I really enjoy it. It's more often than not, you get told you can't do stuff that you really want to do. But no, any opportunity, especially to drive fast. Love that.
0: Season finale of CIA airs tonight at 9 p.m. on CBS. And there you go, your entertainment report for today.
2: With two hair stories.
0: 18th day of May in 2026. Would you guys like to meet a cool teacher?
2: Yeah.
0: Oh, I think we should do that right about now. So over the weekend, we had the voting take place for Deptford Township High School. They got the extra couple of days to do it. And they came back in a big way to nominate the gentleman that we have on the line. Please welcome from Deptford Township High School, jazz band teacher, Mr. Carl Cox is joining us. Carl.
12: Hey, guys, how we making out?
0: We're making out good, man. How you doing?
12: I'm running around over here. Everybody's blowing me up about, winning this thing. I'm, like, totally shocked.
0: Well, congratulations, first and foremost. How long have you been at Deptford Township High School?
12: Yeah, I graduated there in 1996.
0: Wow.
12: And then I started teaching there in 2004, so about 22 years.
2: Oh, my God. It's interesting, and this is because we've been doing this for a number of years, but I'd have to say this is the year that we've had most of the teachers, at least a good portion percentage-wise, have gone to the school they're currently teaching at. And the same holds true for you.
12: Yeah, I never left. I have fun there. I have a lot of fun there. So, my family lives here. I grew up in Deptford, and they support all kinds of music, it's just a big community of support. So I love being there.
0: So, Carl, I was a music student in high school, and the majority of my classes, especially by the time I hit my senior year, were music-based. How important was that program to you in forming the person that you would become?
12: Well, as far as high school goes, you're kind of finding your way a little bit, right? You're trying to do this, trying to do that, and you don't really know what you want to do. But I had a teacher there that was really influential. He's not with us anymore, but he was a great drummer named Al Hobbs. And, he taught there for 30 some years or so, and he was a real big part of helping me out coming back to teach at my alma mater. So, he really was the coolest teacher for me.
0: I love that. We had heard that you guys have won some state championships and national championships during your lead. That's got to be exciting.
12: Yeah. We just coming off of that in April. And, you know, the students put a lot of, they're just great students. They put a lot of time and effort every day with me. And they wind up dealing with me, telling them what to do all the time. But, you know,
2: They were saying very flattering things. And in fact, they also informed us, or at least we found out, you're part of Minute by Minute, correct?
12: Yeah, as a matter of fact, I am, yes, with Kyle Mack.
2: Yep. Yeah.
0: Yeah, so did you perform at our Camp Out for Hunger this past year?
12: I did.
0: Sweet.
12: And we hung out in the back room for a minute. You probably didn't realize I was the sax player. And we were taking pictures, and you had a Hellfire Club shirt on, and we were laughing about it.
2: I love it.
12: I was like, man, I love Stranger Things too, man. And then we wind up getting Hellfire Club shirts, so my whole family.
0: That's great, excellent. Man. And also, somebody had said that you have played with people along the lines of Smokey Robinson, some well-known names throughout the years. How did that come about?
12: Yeah. I've been fortunate enough to play with a lot of different, pop artists and stuff. Mm-hmm. That one was kind of interesting because I was in a band, and we were doing a tribute to a jazz artist named Michael Brecker. And he was real famous.
0: Sure.
12: And played on a lot of different tracks. So anyway, we did a tribute band. And one of the keyboards that was keyboard players was Smokey Robinson's musical director. And he didn't know that I played a certain saxophone, alto sax, because it's all tenor sax.
0: Okay.
12: And then he said, hey, you know, 4 years later, he's like, I hear you play alto sax. I said, yeah. He goes, oh man, I want to get you on a Smokey Robinson gig because it's all alto sax.
2: That's great. That's great.
12: And I did it for 5 years or so, subbing back and forth. You
2: wow,
12: know.
2: That's a legend.
0: Nice. Great.
2: Yeah.
4: Well,
2: nice.
4: Listen, by minute, you guys have a bunch of shows coming up over the summer, and I wanted to highlight the one that is coming to my neck of the woods. You guys are going to be performing at Rose Tree Park, not for about another month or so. So on June 25th, which is a Thursday night, Rose Tree Park, they have a great amphitheater right there. You guys are going to be performing there, and then you'll be in Newtown, and then Seattle City and Camden, but that's the soonest one, right?
12: I believe it is. Yeah, we got some dates going on this year, so I was really thankful for that. That was pretty cool because it's starting to build momentum and people are starting to dig the music. You know?
2: Oh, it clearly is. Yeah. I mean, this is a good time for all of that stuff, and we love the song catalog of Minute by Minute. So keep at it.
0: Yeah.
12: Yeah, it's a lot of fun.
0: And Carl, you're getting ready to wrap up the school year. Any more performances, or are you guys done?
12: Yeah, our performances are finished by now.
0: Okay.
12: But we did. We had a whole host of stuff. We go on, playing the community. We play at like different local restaurants, and the Board of Education gets us involved, and it's really cool. But we're just going to throw a party for the kids. We're going to go to a fun park, and hang out.
0: All right. Nice.
12: Yeah. So
0: No, go ahead, Carl.
12: Oh no, I was just going to say, I have my own show that I do too. I have like a solo career, so if anybody's interested, into some jazz and stuff, you go to CarlCoxSax.com and
0: all right.
12: We got a show, Sellersville Theater. I'm doing a show this Sunday. So if anybody wants to come out, it's pretty cool.
0: Hey, by the way, one last question, then we got to let you go, Carl. We found that a lot of teachers these days just will go by their last name alone. People will just call them their last name. That's it. Do people call you Cox?
12: Yeah, they do.
0: Yeah. Why not?
2: Why
0: get a chance to say Cox, not get in trouble.
12: Can of worms.
0: It's a beautiful thing.
12: Yeah, yeah, yeah. Can of worms.
0: All right, yeah, so... Carl, on behalf of the students, we're going to set you up with our symbolic. It's essentially, it's a trophy for you,
2: yes.
0: But it's a coffee mug. You can use it or you can do whatever you want to with it, but it's the official Preston Steve Coolest Teacher of the Year coffee mug. And we have a sponsor, Dunkin', who is going to give you a Dunkin' tumbler and a $50 Dunkin' gift card just as a token to say thank you for being a cool teacher.
12: Awesome. Thank you, guys. Appreciate you.
0: You got it. Congratulations this year for Cox. Mr. Cox at Deppard Township High School. And thank you to Dunkin'. If you're looking for an afternoon pick-me-up, making a Dunkin' refresher, you can try their delicious black cherry refreshing berry acai only at Dunkin'. Exclusions and terms apply. So the next school is, who do we have here? Archbishop Wood in Warminster. I chose that one randomly today, so you guys get to vote. Maybe we'll be talking to your favorite teacher tomorrow morning. Just go to PrestonSteve.com, or if you want to text the word teacher to 610-660-9333, we will send you the voting link. So do that. at now. That is Archbishop Wood High School in Warminster. We'll take a break. Be right back. Stay with us.
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0: Joby for you this morning, 93.3 WMMR. It's Everything That Rocks. Good morning to you, friend. Welcome to Monday, hot Monday, 95 degrees. Warmer tomorrow, 98 degrees. Similar stuff on Wednesday as well. And then things turn. Going to be cooling off a little bit after that. So if you're outside today, I mean, if we've had a few days of this heat, you're used to it. But now we're just thrown right into the fire. So just be aware, especially if you work outdoors, you know.
1: And you pointed out a 30-35 degree temperature shift by the end of the week.
0: Yeah. Well, it's going to feel a little bit different later on. We're going to take a look at traffic, see how we're doing. Marissa, what you got for us this morning?
2: We're jammed up on 95 southbound between Cottman Avenue and the Betsy Ross Bridge, 76 eastbound from the Boulevard out to Vine, westbound from Bear to South Street and City Avenue out to Gladwin. Then on the Vine, westbound from Ben Franklin Parkway out to the Schuylkill and the Blue Route northbound from 95 out to the Media Bypass. 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A visually stunning world of light, rain, and imagination. Get your Cirque du Soleil Lucia tickets on the Fever app or CirqueDuSoleil.com. And that's your traffic on 93.3 WMMR.
0: All right, thank you very much, Marissa. A lot of stuff took place over the weekend. Had a great weekend. I think we were all talking off air. It was just a wonderful weekend. We had a really beautiful day on Saturday, which kind of reinvigorated me. I don't know about you guys.
1: I completely agree. You feel like you've like the chrysalis opening up and you've come back to life.
0: All of a sudden, I felt like a new person on Saturday for whatever reason. It was just so beautiful. But, you know, obviously there were a lot of things happening locally. I went to the PGA Championship right after the show on Friday. And I got to do a couple of mentions and thank yous.
3: Yeah.
0: I have to thank first and foremost this couple, Susie and Tony Mattis.
3: Oh, yeah.
0: They let me park at their house.
1: Oh, that's right.
0: They had texted into the show on Thursday. I didn't see the text, but Matt Cord did. And Matt reached out to them. And then the next day on Friday when we were doing the crossover here, he's like, hey, man, I'm going to park at these guys' house. They live in Newtown Square. And so he gave me the number. I reached out to him. They're the sweetest people.
3: Oh,
0: ever.
3: That's awesome.
0: They were so nice. Yeah. And all that Susie asked me to do was to please mention this rabbit rescue group that they're a part of.
3: I love it.
0: So it's called loveandbuns.org. LUVNBUNNS.org. And they help rescue people that have rabbits as pets. Because it can get out of control very quickly.
3: Oh, absolutely. Absolutely.
0: And so they handle things like spaying and taking care of them and stuff like that. And they just want to rescue domestic rabbits from abandoned and stray situations and shelters and hoarding cases and stuff like that. So
3: that's very cool.
0: Yeah, it was. They're really, really sweet. And I met, I think it was Tony's dad was there as well. And they were only like maybe just roughly a mile away. So it was an easy walk through a beautiful neighborhood. So we parked there and literally the streets were shut down at where you pull into their essentially street.
3: Yeah.
0: So like you couldn't have made it any closer without having a hang tag and being a resident.
3: That's awesome.
0: And the cops were, we hit a few roadblocks along the way trying to get there. Mm-hmm. And I tried, you know, sweet talking my way through. Did not work.
3: It
0: was not
1: my
0: happening.
1: My name is Barsky?
0: No, but I did wear my official MMR tag around my shirt. And I wasn't going to say, hey, does this help? But I was wearing it visibly, hoping that somebody might see it.
4: I didn't even
1: I'm
4: think.
1: I'm a veteran.
4: I should have handed you my mayoral seal.
0: Oh, yes. For Delaware County.
3: Yeah. Oh,
0: I didn't even think of that.
4: I didn't even think of that.
0: But so I went out on Friday. Friday was overcast and just slightly cool, which actually I kind of like out on the golf course.
3: Yeah. Yeah.
0: It was an enjoyable day, so I was wearing long sleeve, long pants and everything. And I had a good time. I will preface this by saying, this is my fourth major that I've been to, and I would still rather watch it on television.
1: Okay. But you were honest leading up to that. You were not initially going to go anyway, but so many people were kind of prevailing upon you to go for it while it's here.
0: They had extra tickets, and I knew the executive director, Jeff Surratt of the PGA, and he was kind enough to offer up some tickets to me. I'm like, you know what? Okay, I'll go out there.
1: It's a blessing. It's a wonderful perk, and you know,
0: and but it's neat to see those guys up close, which we did. You know, my buddy Jim and I followed Jordan Spieth, Jon Rahm, and Rory McIlroy. They were a group, so we followed them for a few holes.
3: That's awesome.
0: And you know, I got up close to a few other biggies. Patrick Reed came over, and we were watching
5: Ricky Fowler and Oberg and DeChambeau in a group, and we followed them for a few holes.
1: Bagger Vance there, or
5: he was not? No, okay. He took the week off. Right. He wasn't a part of this. But so you know, we got to see some of the big stars. But I mean, you know, Aaron Mai, Rye. I didn't know that guy.
6: No.
5: Never heard of him before.
6: Did, yeah.
5: There were several people out there, Stephen. You know, I'm pretty well versed in the game.
1: No, I know.
5: And I know the players. But
1: I
5: still,
1: ask you
5: you've seen
1: questions.
5: All these people going by, and you're like, I don't know who that guy is. I don't know who that guy is. I don't know who this group is. Uh-huh. It's just, there's a lot of players in the PGA.
1: The thing that impressed me as I was watching some of it on TV and checking in here and there is that everyone who described this guy described him right off the bat as one of the nicest, most humble guys.
5: Yeah.
1: And you love to see someone like that do well.
5: Most definitely.
1: Yeah,
5: I was happy to see him win. It was really cool. And that's another name that we're going to keep an eye on because he gets all these exemptions to the other majors. He's going to be high profile for the next several years. It's a huge thing for somebody to win a major.
1: So not to jump out ahead of all your description here, but I did catch that that putt live.
6: Yeah, so did I.
1: And it was amazing. Not to boast, I played Topgolf.
6: Oh, yeah, yeah, yeah.
1: So I know the sport inside and out. But, in fact, we're going to go back to Topgolf. But that's another story. But that was very impressive.
6: Honestly, I was rooting for the names that I knew. And I was not necessarily rooting against Aaron Rye, but I wasn't rooting for him until he hit that putt. And I was like, oh, my God. Like, yeah. And then, I mean, that.

0: Steven Singer opened his first Second store in Bucks County, located in the village of Newtown next to the Capitol Grill. It's worth the trip. IHateStevenSinger.com.
1: Ooh. It was probably, we were by T-Box. It was actually not far from where Aaron Rye had made that putt. It was heading away from there. But anyhow, I'm standing by the T-Box. There's a group on the tee. I didn't look to see who was there, but Casey, probably from me to that trash can right over there. That's how close I was to the T-Box.
2: Maybe 20
1: even,
2: feet.
1: Maybe even a little closer. If no, it's more like, you know, I was more like 15 feet. And I hear somebody go, "Preston," and I turn around, and it's one of our former interns, intern Lisa, that I sent a picture of. And Lisa has a great story from from her past where she ended up with four flat tires. I'm not going to go into it, but we always love that story.
2: Yeah.
1: And so she's like, she goes like this, and she's got a high-pitched voice. Yeah. She goes, "Oh, my God!" like that. The group was trying to tee off.
2: Oh, my God.
1: And my buddy Jim, he goes, "Dude, you just got stank eye from everybody on the tee box." Like, they all,
3: I didn't say anything.
1: They all whipped their heads around, stared at us like, "Shut up. We're trying to work here."
2: Yeah, yeah, yeah.
1: It was so funny.
2: Oh, man.
1: Oh, my God.
4: Lisa. Oh, my God.
3: I didn't know that was happening just at that point. That's so funny. So, did you hear, to that point, were you hearing things called out? I know that there was the one sort of sassy moment with someone sort of heckling.
1: Roy McIlroy had just made a bad shot. Yeah. It went into a bunker. And immediately after, somebody just goes, "USA," like taunting him. I'm like,
3: what is that about?
1: It's a guy being a dick.
3: Yeah.
1: Is what it is. They're just trying to, for whatever reason, and with no reason to be a dick.
3: Right.
1: Other than to get a reaction out of one of the world's greatest golfers to ever play the game.
3: Yeah.
1: So, whatever that idiot was doing. So, I was surprised, and Marissa, you went yesterday. I was surprised at, from the some of the grandstands they had set up, how noisy it was.
3: Really?
1: And I mean, just a cacophony of crowd noise. Of people talking and talking. Everybody's having drinks and you could just hear it. And it was right by tee boxes and greens. And I'm like, man, that's not, that was a little louder than others that I've been to.
3: So what I've always heard is that the raucous Wild West one is the Bethpage.
1: Can be, yeah.
3: But I mean, in general,
1: the Ryder Cup is the really big.
3: Oh, is it?
1: One.
3: Okay. Yeah. All right. Well,
1: and Waste Management.
3: I always thought there was sort of like a very subdued sort of atmosphere around.
1: Yeah.
3: That.
1: It wasn't anybody getting rowdy or anything, but it was just people socializing.
4: I think I've noticed, just you said, it's become a little bit more social. Like, you score tickets for this. Mm. I saw a couple of influencers and are like, five things I learned. One, wear comfy shoes. There's a lot of walking. Nobody talks when the guys are about to hit.
3: Oh,
4: and I
3: God.
4: Was like, I was boiling because it was so hard. But we got tickets last minute. And I was like, oh, my God, you scored tickets to I saw another influencer earlier who was like, oh, my God, I'm going to Augusta. Maybe I'll like golf at the end of this weekend.
3: Oh, my God.
4: Right?
3: Oh, my
4: right?
3: God.
1: Yeah.
4: So I will say one of the things that I was amused by was the chaos in the merch shop.
3: Oh, yeah.
4: Like, I've seen.
1: I skipped it.
4: Preston, so we had to go through. I love a good merch item, right?
3: Uh-huh.
4: I've seen women go crazy at sales. That's what it felt like with dudes in this shop.
3: Really?
4: Like, people just grabbing hoodies and golf collared shirts. Yeah, sorry.
2: Say any word.
4: It was wild. It was wild.
3: Yeah. Golf sales.
4: I wanted to say the right word.
1: You can get little things. You can get like ball markers and tees and stuff like that if you want to as well. But we were getting ready to leave. My buddy Jim and I, I'm like, let's swing by the merch store. We'll grab a couple things. We'll get on the way. We walk up. We looked in and there's a mass of people outside of it. I'm like, we're going home. Yep. See you later. Which, by the way, today, if you go by Aronimink Golf Club between 9 a.m. and 6 p.m., so they have 50% off of all remaining merchandise.
2: Oh, wow. Really?
1: So if you want to go by there, parking is complimentary.
3: Well, there was
1: and you can go by and get it today only.
3: That's fantastic. And so much of it was, you know, is Philly-centric.
4: Yeah, and I was there probably 6:30, 7 o'clock last night, and they still had a ton of stuff, so it's worth going. They have a lot left.
1: Yep, so that is today.
2: So you were there yesterday.
4: Yes.
2: Yeah, so where did you park yourself on the course?
4: Okay, we stayed on the first tee for about 10 groups who went through, so we were like up the hill. We were actually right across from that one house that set up the big grandstand in their backyard, which was pretty cool, and then we wandered around a

0: a little bit. We ended up on 13 for a while, and then we stayed on 15. And then as the evening was going on and we kind of already had a winner established, Matt and I were the last ones left, and we ended up on 18, which is cool because we were able to get close to the pin at 18 to see the tee as people were wrapping up their round. So that was pretty cool. Nice. Yeah, as the sun was setting, it was beautiful. Aronimink is just a beautiful course.
1: Gorgeous, yep.
0: So it's really cool to be able to walk around and see the course.
2: I was in Newtown for a charity event Saturday night. I mean, the Cat Cooperative, I believe, is the charity. I hope I'm not getting the name wrong. But anyway, wonderful organization, and they were out in Newtown. And as we were driving out, I'm passing by the large parking lot and the mechanism in place, Preston, to manage traffic. So I see the blimp floating, and I know it's right over there. So we're traveling parallel to it, but I'm looking at tons and tons of vehicles and buses moving in. It looked like a military operation. It was crazy.
3: I did a great job of avoiding that corner of my neighborhood, essentially. Yes. Yeah.
0: Kudos to SEPTA. We were able to get in and out of the city, get right to Paoli. They had buses waiting as soon as the train got there. It was a 12-minute bus ride. We got dropped off right in and getting out just as easy.
1: Oh, wow.
0: It actually felt like I was going to an Eagles game, but with a bunch of people dressed up to play golf.
4: Yeah. You know, I pointed out about, you know, watching that, watching these events on TV. So here's a little impression of me and my buddy Jim watching these guys tee off. You know, right. So let's say Jordan Spieth's up and he's ready to hit. And we're, you know, like maybe, I don't know, 40, 100 yards down away from the tee box. All right, Jordan's going to hit. Okay. All right. I didn't see it. Where is it? Lost it.
3: Yep.
4: Yeah. Yeah. Looked like it was going right. I don't know. So
3: I have no clue.
4: That's pretty much it. That's almost every shot. Like, well, lost it.
2: That's why the assistance of the TV following the flight of the ball.
4: Yeah, for you as the viewer. I mean, everybody else, if you're standing on the tee box, you can see where the ball's going. Yeah. But there's so many people, and you got a jockey for position. And most of the time, you don't. You know, or even if you're sitting at a green, you're like, you see the guy hit, and you're like, and then you wait to hear punk, and you're like, oh, there it is, it's over there. So you kind of miss.
3: Yeah.
4: The really good stuff.
0: I told you about the chaos in the merch store. I was getting like pummeled as people were just like walking over and looking at racks. And I was like, how do all of these guys follow this little ball? And it just goes, you know, hundreds and hundreds of yards, but they can't see me walking in front of them in the merch store.
3: Because they're paying attention to the balls.
0: Exactly.
3: So wait, were you there the day? I don't remember which day it was, if it was Friday or Saturday, where Spieth's ball ended up on top of the roof. Of one of the
0: grandstands?
3: No. Of Aronimink's.
4: Of the club?
3: Of the clubhouse.
4: No, I didn't.
3: And the clubhouse.
4: Must have been on 18. Or 10.
3: I don't know.
4: 9.
3: I don't know exactly which hole it was, but all I know is that it wasn't considered out of bounds, and he ended up getting a drop.
2: Oh. Okay. So the ball actually ended up on Aronimink's building?
3: On the clubhouse.
4: You sure
3: roof.
4: That was this weekend?
3: Yeah.
4: Okay, because that happened not that long ago, a couple of weeks ago.
3: Well, so maybe it wasn't, and I was just watching footage from something else. Because there
2: was it in black and white?
3: No, it definitely wasn't black and white. And now that I think about it, Press, the roof.
4: Oh, it was in San Antonio.
3: It was San Antonio. Now that I think about it, the roof did not resemble the roof of the clubhouse.
4: Yeah.
5: Some crazy footage you don't see. This guy hit a ball above the roof.
3: Well, that makes me mad.
5: This is happening currently in the year of our Lord, 1927.
0: That happened to me a lot during the Olympics. They were showing old footage, then it would just show up in the middle of the Olympics.
4: But it was a cool event. Saw lots of people having a good time. And
2: I'm surprised to hear that it is as noisy and that it, as you guys are describing, a more of a social thing.
4: Depending on where you were.
2: Okay.
4: Yeah, so Marissa, it was down by like the 17th green where he made that big putt, where Rye made that big putt. Was where I heard a lot of noise over there. But the rest of the course seemed pretty managed.
0: Did you enjoy the free food and drink that you could just walk in and grab something? You didn't use any?
3: Okay.
4: No. I had eaten right before I went, so I was good to go. I did have a cocktail while I was there. But
2: you wanted to walk around with a huge turkey like a Ren Faire?
4: We should have it, right? That'd be great. Like wings on, you know, you're full fantasy decked out.
3: Is there a dress code?
4: What's that?
3: Is there a dress code?
0: No.
4: Remember we had, I had asked Jeff about that while he was here. He said, nope, you wear whatever you want. Mm-hmm. But it was really cool.
2: You were golf appropriate.
4: Yeah, I did wear a golf attire. I wore a golf hat. You know,
3: you wear your favorite jersey.
4: Yeah, exactly. Right. No, I saw a guy all decked out in Swedish gear, and he was following Oberg around. Okay. I was like, okay, some people are definitely pulling for players and dressing the part. So. No, it was nice. It was cool. Cool the event came through. So.
2: Wonderful day. Perfect. Yeah.
4: And thanks again to Susie and Tony Mattis for letting me park. That was key. That was excellent. Another event that I went to over the weekend was the Crohn's Colitis Foundation Take Steps Walk Saturday night, Citizens Bank Park.
2: Gorgeous.
4: What a beautiful night.
2: Gorgeous.
4: The weather was just whatever you were doing. I hope you were outside because we were just so happy to be in the ballpark. And they put on a brilliant, wonderfully run event. So thank you to Melanie Zhitnitsky.
2: And by the way, to repeat that, else. You're in the park.
4: Yeah.
2: You gain access to the park.
4: Oh, we walked the bases.
2: That's pretty awesome.
4: Yeah, the whole thing. So join us next year if you can. But the big event, I mean, I know we touched on the PGA Championship and all that. The big event was the Swatch sale that took place at King of Prussia Mall. Oh, my God. This story.
2: Well, globally. Globally.
4: Yeah, at all these locations. And I need to hear from you if you were at this thing. 610-660-9333. This happened. It started at 4 o'clock in the morning. Saturday morning at the King of Prussia Mall. These diehard watch fans wanted to get in and get a hold of this new line of watches that they have. And they started like trying to break into the mall.
2: So a couple of things. I started to see stories popping up in the news from all over the place, from Times Square, other countries, and then from the King of Prussia Mall. And in my mind, I'm thinking, I thought watches weren't a thing anymore.
4: Me too.
2: I thought because of the iPhone or your phone. And then not only that it was Swatches.
4: Yeah.
2: And I thought Swatches time had passed.
4: Yeah, so I've known about the store in King of Prussia because I've walked by it 1,000 times, and I've never really gone in there. I used to have a Swatch back in the day. I was just showing Casey a picture of me wearing one from back in the late 80s. Mm-hmm. But I had no idea that, A, they were this popular, or B, that a release like this was cause such a brouhaha, to use an outdated term. But this is a bioceramic royal pop collection. It's what it's called. And it got out of control all over the place. They had to call in 100 cops at the King of Prussia Mall.
2: I forget where the one was, but they stormed it the way that the bride stormed that outlet, Filene's basement or whatever it is.
4: Yeah.
2: I mean, like brawling inside the store.
4: Wow.
2: I mean, it was just crazy.
0: Yeah, there's footage from Atlanta, Milan, London. I mean,
2: Tokyo!
0: King of Prussia.
2: King of South America!
0: Ours looks pretty calm compared to these.
2: Yeah, it was. But they did have to, as the person was saying in the news, they had to bring in some additional cops to...
4: fist fights and stuff, man. It was all over the world. Yeah, you know?
1: Oh!

0: about the swatches, man.
1: Swatches!
0: Yeah. And these aren't even wristwatches, Marissa, are they?
2: No, so they're, I would call it like a wristlet watch. So it is, think about like a wallet chain or like a pocket watch.
0: Yeah.
2: And it has a little like leather strap wristlet. So you put it on your wrist and you wrap it around and you kind of like dangles from your wrist.
1: So it's like a charm?
0: Kind of like that, Steve. It looks like something I would lose if I, like, you know, a watch is strapped on your wrist for a reason. It stays there. You don't have to worry about it. But this is like this long dangle little band that wraps around your wrist.
1: I don't like the dangly things.
0: I don't get what the big deal is.
1: That's why I keep my penis small. I don't want to lose it.
0: Yeah.
2: I actually love it. I've been wanting to. Guys, I think I need glasses.
0: I can't hear you. Could you please speak up?
2: Yes. I think I need glasses. That's why I didn't want to say it so loud. For like reading menus, and I kind of want to wear a little pair of glasses, like a wristlet on a watch.
1: Can I tell you something?
2: I think that would be so cool.
0: A monocle. Marissa, if you're going to go weird with it, just go deep. Okay.
2: Okay, fine.
0: Wow. But no, do they have wristlet glasses? I've never heard of that.
2: But this is giving me inspiration that they might exist out there.
0: All right. Let me go. Hang on, because Pixie apparently has a swatch story here. Hi, Pixie. You're on the air. Good morning.
3: Good morning. How are you?
0: Great. What's up?
3: Well, I just wanted to say that my mom used to work for Hamilton Watch, which was the first American distributor of Swatch watches.
0: Mm-hmm.
3: So she would have to test them when they came in.
0: Okay.
3: And after the test, she got to keep the watches, so she gave them all to me.
0: Wow.
3: So I would walk around high school with like 6, 7, 8 watches on my ankles, on my arms. And I had like a Swatch bathing suit.
0: Pixie, what era was this? What years are we talking about?
3: Oh, we're talking like 84 to 87.
0: That's when those things were hot. That's when they took off. MTV, they advertised on MTV like crazy.
4: Yeah.
3: Yes. And I had the ones that, you know, that the scratch and sniff ones.
2: Oh,
1: I forgot they had stuff. I mean, it was a really inventive product line. But to see it, would you have imagined back then, Pixie, that it's going, that it'd be going on and have this kind of turnout globally for 40 years?
3: I was actually surprised when I saw a Swatch store in King of Prussia. I was like, really?
1: Yeah. Well, whatever they're doing it right because they're causing global riots. Yeah.
0: All right. Thank you, Pixie.
3: You're welcome. Have a good day.
0: You too.
4: I wonder what vintage Swatch watches go for.
0: If they have a resale on them.
4: All right, so a working 1990 rare Swatch, that is only $60. It's not that bad.
2: Yeah, I think it's a mixture. Like, there's some really specialty ones out there that are expensive. Other ones, like you said, $60-$70.
0: I had a red Swatch. I didn't buy a ton of them. I just had one. It was a really large face on it, but you could pop it out of the band.
1: I remember
0: it. And you could, but I only had the one band, but you could buy other bands.
1: What was the other one that was? How was it? Fossil?
4: Yeah, Fossil, but no, Swatch was way more. I had a Fossil watch too, but
1: you know, it was big with the nerds, and I'm including me in that. The Casio. I had a.
2: The calculator?
1: No, this one had a VCR remote built into it.
0: So here's I have a picture of me in my full-on rock and roll days.
1: Oh, yeah, with your Swatch watch.
0: So that's my Swatch. I'm going to show you guys, and I'll show you on the monitor here.
1: Nice.
0: Now, but that was my big old Swatch watch.
1: By the way, how many people buying them can't read analog watches?
0: Yeah, right? Yeah, I wonder about that. And I thought that, I thought the whole watch thing was kind of, had gone by the wayside because we have our phones all the time.
1: If Swatch introduces a grandfather clock, we know we're going the other direction.
0: Yeah, right.
1: Swatch sundials.
0: They're just getting bigger and bigger. Yeah. But apparently it was just bedlam at King of Prussia Mall.
2: Some people are pointing out that these were a lot of resellers. People who were buying and going to resell them online.
1: And it's
2: a whole secondary market, you know, sneakers, watches, whatever kind of collab. When Target puts out collabs, there's lines like this out the door.
1: What was that thing that they had their fashion line that was, remember that thing that was, it was super huge for a while.
2: They've had a couple over the years, Steve, and people bum rush the store.
1: It was prior to COVID. It was a big. What was it? What was the last? Was there ever anything you waited in line for, man, like this?
0: No. No. A product to buy? No. No. I never have like fallen
1: concert.
0: Into that.
1: Concert tickets. Yeah.
0: Yeah. Yeah. Back when you had to do it that way.
1: Right.
0: I definitely.
1: But
0: did
1: an
0: that.
1: Item.
0: But there was nothing that I went and stood in line for, hoping that I'd get a chance
1: buy
0: it. You know? I don't know.
2: We had Taryn Hatcher here who was selling all of a whole bunch of her Phillies gear. Mm-hmm. I walked by and there were like hundreds of people in line.
4: Yeah.
2: And I was, I'm like counting. I'm like, after this, like there's actually no more items left for people, unfortunately.
1: I'll tell you that when I was prepared to do it and did not have to do it was the release of the initial iPhone.
2: Oh, yeah. Right.
1: I went, and I'm like, okay, I'm prepared. I'm going to go wait in line. I went to the Apple store in Suburban Square. I walked right in and I bought two of them.
4: Walked right in.
1: Yeah.
4: I got up, I got up early for Black Friday to get a Wii. And
1: guess what I get to do?
4: Guess what I get to do? No. And so Nintendo Wii, and I got to the store at, let's say, like 4:30 or something like that. And there was already 100 people in line. I was like, wow. And then I just turned around, went home, went back to sleep.
1: Yeah, at a certain point, I don't care what it is, I'll wait.
4: Mm-hmm.
0: There are people that do dabble in that watch world that go looking for, you know, like vintage watches, like we had said earlier. Yeah. But specifically seek them out as part of a collection that they gather. And it's their thing. There's also people do that with pens.
1: Yes.
0: As well. Really expensive, specific pens.
1: Friends and Neighbors, you know, which is a great series with John Hamm. And it's sort of a... there's little bits of Lifestyles of the Rich and Famous in it. They'll break from the actual narrative of the show. For he'll say, this is a this kind of pen.
4: Yeah.
1: You know, I think it was with a $100,000 pen or something like that.
4: Yep.
1: I mean, just complete status symbol stuff. I mean, to me, how many pens do I lose on a regular basis?
0: Right.
1: Could you imagine dropping a $100,000 or $15,000?
0: It's like that scene in American Psycho when they're going on about the business cards.
1: The business cards,
0: this is bone.
1: Yeah, yeah.
0: You know, and all that.
2: Yeah.
0: Raised gold leaf.
2: The stock of the paper.
0: Yes.
2: My friends compete between siblings about whose Christmas cards are thicker.
1: Nope. Really?
2: Yes, right again. Yeah. But Steve, I like in Friends and Neighbors that they're pretty much making fun of those people. They're like, they completely forget that they own this diamond necklace.
1: Well, that's it. He goes around and steals stuff that they forgot that they own.
0: I'm going to go. Hang on. I have Dave on the line here. Hi, Dave. Good morning, bud.
5: Hey, how you doing this morning?
0: Good, man. What's up?
5: Hello?
0: Yeah, you're on the air. Go ahead, buddy.
5: Okay. Yeah, the reason why people lined up like crazy for those watches, it wasn't really for the Swatch part of it. It was for Audemars, because Audemars collabed with Swatch to make that little funny, they call it a pocket watch.
0: Yeah.
5: And they got with them and they made it. Now the watch retailed for like $400 or $500, and then people just put them right online and they're getting up to like $3,000 for them.
1: Wow. So it's that whole sort of pocket watch sort of aspect that drew this crowd or these crowds.
5: Well, the name Audemars, because you know Audemars are usually like six-figure watches. They started like $20,000-$30,000.
1: I wasn't familiar. Yeah, I didn't know that. Okay, wow. Okay, well, thanks for the heads up.
0: So I assume then, Dave, it must be a limited amount that they've done, and that is going to make it. That's going to drive it up even more.
5: Yeah, unless they pull a Beanie Baby,
1: right? Yeah, just start cranking them out.
0: Yeah,
1: you're right.
0: It's true.
1: All right, Dave. Thanks, man.
5: I just want to say one thing. You know what? I was born and raised in Brooklyn, grew up on nothing but rap and R&B, and one of my coworkers about 10 years ago told me to listen to your show, and now I'm all rocked out. I appreciate you guys.
1: Yeah.
0: Oh, thank you, man.
2: Appreciate that. Yeah.
0: Thanks for the love, man. We appreciate it.
5: All right, guys. Have a good day.
0: Take care of yourself, bud. We'll see you. Yeah.
2: Yeah, I think I've done this a little bit more than I realized. Like, I did it for the Princess Diana jacket from Mitchell & Ness.
0: Oh, okay, yeah.
2: A couple years ago.
1: The Eagles.
2: Yeah.
1: Yeah.
2: And talk about Beanie Baby. They now are, like, mass-produced, and you can find them everywhere.
0: So you went and got in line?
2: Well, I did it online.
0: Okay.
2: But I was like waiting for it, you know, waiting, refreshing it. I've stood in line for like, usually like food collabs.
0: Okay.
2: If something is released on a Saturday morning, I'll go.
0: You remember there were beers. People were waiting specific beer releases and stuff like that. They would show up and there'd be a line down the street and all that stuff.
2: That culture will like never be recreated, but and then some people would, go and get a whole bunch of it and then sell it or trade it.
0: Yeah. Yeah. There's a lot of that. I mean, and that's it kind of ruins it for me. You know what I mean?
1: Well,
0: the resale thing, and I understand.
1: I agree with it. It sullies it. Where you were seeing a lot of that. You know, Casey, you mentioned the Wii, the video game consoles, when they would fuel like your big Black Friday lines.
6: Yeah,
1: where people would be, and then what would happen is that how long was the PS5? When you're going to get it, you're going to get it for twice the price to a reseller.
6: You couldn't find it anywhere. Yeah, I had to get mine off of Facebook Marketplace. And, yeah. and luckily, I didn't pay that much more than regular resale. Like, I maybe paid a $50 to $100 more dollars or something along those lines. But, like, you couldn't find it anywhere.
1: I remember
6: not one big box store had them.
0: You had mentioned when Wii came out, that was I had to go through connections.
6: Yeah,
0: to try. I remember.
1: And
0: eventually did, but that was tough. Ryan,
7: I waited in many a lines for the Wii to the point where I was like bribing the GameStop employees with like coffee every morning. And I was just gonna be a nice guy and wound up in my favor.
0: So, oh, very good.
7: So that works too.
0: Sometimes that helps, man.
2: Did you guys ever do it for any like toys for your kids? Like Tickle Me Elmo.
1: I did it for toys for me.
2: Yeah, Steve.
0: No, there were those for sure. Tickle Me Elmo was a big one, and the furry or no, Furby.
2: Yeah,
0: remember that? There was a frenzy about that in the late 90s too. But
1: Furbies were huge.
0: I never did have to go stand in line. Maybe Rochelle did, and I just don't remember it. She would do that. She's badass when it comes to that type of thing. But nah, for some reason, every now and then the pop culture catches up and becomes this flashpoint and people get on board.
1: The Pierre Record Collection.
0: That was a perfect example.
1: If somebody really wants it, they'll go do it.
2: Yep. But that becomes social too. Like you're there, you're there with people to talk about Pierre and to share stories
0: All right. Well, anyhow, it was a bit of mayhem at the King of Prussia Mall Saturday morning / whatever you want to call it, like 4 o'clock in the morning. And then there are stories from around the world.
1: Yes.
0: Fist fights and cops with, you know, riot shields and stuff like that for a watch.
1: Yeah.
0: Wow.
1: But they won.
0: Yeah, they do win big time. All right. Let's take a break and come back in a moment because Bizarre File stories are right around the corner and we want to share them with you. By the way, Archbishop Wood High School in Warminster, you guys are up next for Coolest Teacher of the Year. Want to tell us who you think made a big difference in your life? Text word teacher to 610-660-9333. We'll send you the voting link. 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
0: Have you, my friend, tried the new Wawa tacos yet? 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

0: Harvey Danger, 93.3 WMMR with Flagpole Sit-Ups, Preston and Steve Show. Welcoming you to Monday morning, new word of the week prize. We have a $500 gift card to Nebraza Brazilian Steakhouse, which is going to be great. If you got a graduate, you got an event coming up, you can win this and take care of everybody's wonderful evening out. Kanan's is coming up, man. It's this week.
1: What?
0: Friday. We will be headed Kanan's Irish Pub, and our friends from Coors are sponsoring this once again, and we would love for you to be there. It's the official opening of the Jersey Shore. 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In fact, there's a whole list of things going on that day. I'll get to that in a moment. Let's take a look at traffic, and I'll run down the information for you. What's up this morning, Marissa?
2: A lot of volume out there. Blue Route northbound from 95 to the Media Bypass, southbound from the PA Turnpike to Conshohocken, Vine Street Expressway westbound from the Parkway out to the Schuylkill, eastbound 202 to Gulf Mills, and the Boulevard out to Vine, westbound from Bear to South Street, and Boulevard out to Gladwin. Then I'm seeing 95 southbound from Allegheny out to Cottman, and Cottman Avenue out to Vine on the southbound side, and then PA Turnpike westbound from Willow Grove out to Fort Washington. 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
0: So along with the Kanan's live broadcast from Coors Light, we also have Sarah Parker. She is going to be doing midday live broadcasting inside Tango's Lounge at Tropicana in AC.
3: Nice.
0: And then Brent Porsche will kick off your happy hour doing a show live from the Star Beach Bar at Icona Diamond Beach, which is not too far from where we will be.
3: I love when it's the whole day.
4: Yeah, man.
3: It's so great because, you know, listen, we don't know. The weather, it looks a little sketchy now. 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These are all solid locations.
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0: 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A 48-year-old Traverse City, Michigan woman is facing retail fraud, smuggling, and trespassing charges after police say she stole a bottle of Chardonnay by hiding it in a body cavity.
3: Oh, isn't it ironic?
0: A bottle. Yes, it is. It's like a black pube in your Chardonnay.
3: Yeah, because you stuck it up your ass.
0: The woman allegedly drank the wine inside a store without paying, then returned the next day for another bottle. When store employees tried to stop her, she left with the wine, but no bottle was visible.
3: Wait a second, I might be confused here. Which there are two available cavities.
0: They just said a body cavity. Oh, I don't know which
4: probably
0: one.
4: Probably not her butt.
0: I'm thinking, I don't know.
3: I don't know.
0: The missing.
3: Well, let's try it here and see what we can do.
0: The missing bottle was found during a cavity search conducted by officers after her arrest.
3: That was a good year.
0: Didn't specify which body cavity the wine bottle was placed in.
3: Okay, all right.
0: So she faces two counts of retail fraud and one count of smuggling and trespassing as well. But she really likes her wine.
3: Could you imagine? Could you imagine?
0: Mm-mm.
3: It's unbelievable. People do it, though.
0: A 19-year-old Kansas driver is facing DUI charges after police say his blood alcohol content was more than 15 times the legal limit for his age.
3: He had a whole case up his ass.
0: The Ketchy Police Department says officers spotted Brendan Martin driving the wrong way in suburban Wichita on Friday. His BAC tested at .306, more than 15 times the .02 legal limit for drivers under 21 and 4 times the limit for adults.
3: He should have been dead.
0: Amazingly, no crashes or injuries were reported in the incident.
3: I got it.
0: Police posted body footage camera on Facebook and reminded residents that a phone call within city limits will get someone a safe ride home if they need it. This is a terrible story, but a sixth diver was spared from death on an expedition to explore caves in the Maldives that killed five others because she didn't enter the water. She decided not to go. The woman, a student at the University of Genoa, stayed on board the yacht as her fellow researchers fatally descended in the sea floor in Vavu Atoll on Thursday. Another 20 Italians were also on board the yacht. It's not clear what role in the expedition was theirs. The group had boarded the luxury Duke of York yacht, a foreign-operated live-aboard diving vessel, and they disappeared near Alamalfa, one of the atoll's most popular diving spots. Aircraft and speedboats were deployed for major search after the group of five was reported missing. Police launched an investigation into the tragedy. Authorities have not ruled out several scenarios, with police probing whether bad weather may have affected the diver's visibility, whether conditions at the dive site on Thursday were unfavorable with winds blowing between 25 and 30 miles per hour. The fact that none of the five divers managed to resurface suggests the group may have become lost within an underwater cave. With little light and poor visibility due to bad weather, they may have lost their bearings, panicked, and perhaps run out of air while trying to find their way out. Police also haven't ruled out the possibility that one of the five may have become stuck while the others ran out of air or panicked while trying to free their colleague. Diving experts have also speculated on various hypotheses. According to local media, one of the most widely accepted hypotheses by the Coast Guard and experts is oxygen toxicity.
3: Yes.
0: This phenomenon occurs if the tank's mixture is inadequate, making oxygen toxic at certain depths.
3: And you start to hallucinate,
0: yes,
3: apparently. So they found them in the deepest part of the Maldives case. Cave diving, obviously, you've done your certification. Claire did it as well.
0: Mm-hmm.
3: You know, that's a whole other skill set.
0: Oh, most definitely. So just tragic news about that. And maybe since they found them, maybe they'll be able to tell more within the near future on exactly what happened. A Colombian couple allegedly strapped three baby monkeys to their underwear in a bid to smuggle them into the Dominican Republic, with one of the primates suffocating and dying.
3: Ah, come on, man.
0: Terrible. The unidentified 27-year-old woman and 26-year-old man were busted at Cartagena's Rafael Nunez Airport after, stunned, authorities discovered the monkeys, two white-faced capuchins, and a howler monkey stuffed in their underwear.
3: Listen, I love a good travel nut monkey, but I always know that I'm risking the death of the monkey, and I won't do it.
0: And you put a howler monkey in your underwear?
3: Yeah.
0: It's going to be making all that noise? And, yes.
1: Wait, what is that?
3: It's my nuts.
0: Oh, that's what that is. And you never know who owns monkeys.
4: And in 1962, a little boy was born, and his dream and his goal
3: was to glue a monkey to his nutsack.
0: So he owned that monkey. Footage showed that the two surviving primates sleeping, clinging to a teddy bear and a towel.
3: Aww.
0: Other clips capture wildlife officials who took custody of the animals, feeding and caring for the tiny capuchins. The monkeys, reportedly worth over $1.4 million.
3: Well, that's why they do it.
0: Yeah, the global black market, were seen laid out on a table in front of the pair. The duo is charged with illegal exploitation of natural resources and wildlife trafficking. They face up to 11 years behind bars if convicted. We'll do one more story, and then we will wrap it up. This is pretty wild footage. A camera attached to the wing of a seaplane captured the moments leading up to its emergency landing in central Phoenix last month. It landed on the street. The Republic RC-3, they don't have wheels on seaplanes.
3: No, it's right on the fuselage.
0: The Republic RC-3 airplane landed on 7th Street after experiencing engine problems mid-flight. The pilot and two passengers all walked away without any injuries. Dragiza Recevich, one of the passengers, said that they first realized something was wrong when the engine started making an unusual noise. The pilot tried to recover the engine, but it was too late. Smoke started filling the cockpit. Recevich said, from that moment, the pilot switched off the engine and we just have what we have. The plane started losing altitude fast. The pilot scanned for an open place to land. He said 10 seconds to see what to do. The pilot, Mike Tragars, had said 7th Street appeared to be the best option available, but he was met by two more challenges, power lines and a traffic sign hanging over the roadway. He said, we didn't have enough speed to overflight The one and only solution the pilot chose was right. It was to go down, and he did. The wing of the plane cleared the traffic sign with inches to spare.
3: It's miraculous.
0: The landing was hard, but the seaplane's hull was strong. He said the pilot basically saved us, and there were good circumstances in the field that when we land, no one was close.
3: So when he came down on the street was almost completely empty. I mean, whatever the time was, it was amazing.
0: An investigation being conducted by the National Transportation Safety Board is ongoing, but preliminary examinations reveal the engine's exhaust tailpipe separated from the manifold, causing thermal damage and fractures. Man, it's pretty wild to see this seaplane landing on the street.
3: Have you ever been in one of those?
0: I have.
3: Oh, cool.
0: We did it in Maine. We did a trip, and they had a lake where we were staying, and part of the package that we bought was on a seaplane. And I'm telling you, I just thought, it's whatever. We'll go up on a plane. It was awesome.
3: So there's a seaplane that has that hull, and then there's a pontoon.
0: Yes.
3: That's what I flew. So we.
0: Me too. I figured they're both, similar.
3: Amazing. We flew up to a glacial lake in Vancouver. It was terrific.
0: Yeah. All right. And that is what we have in the Bizarre File for you this morning. We're going to take a quick break and come back in just a second or two. So you make sure you hang close.
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0: song for you from the Hooters on 93.3 WMMR with I'm Alive, and we are certainly. Marissa was saying that CBS played that song on some of their coverage of the PGA Championship over the weekend.
1: I love hearing that song, especially, obviously, they started their set at the MMRBQ with that, and it's such a Pierre-connected song. I love hearing it. It's just a wonderful message.
0: Well, and Eric and Rob played that at the service for Pierre, too,
1: true,
0: if you remember the private service that we went to. Beautiful tune, beautiful day today, by the way. A little bit on the warmer side, high of about 95, so heads up on that. We're going to take a look at traffic. See how we're moving this morning. Marissa, what you got for us?
2: PA Turnpike westbound is slow from Willow Grove out to Fort Washington, then 95. Southbound between Cottman Avenue and the Vine. Northbound from Allegheny out to Cottman. Then we're slowing on the Blue Route northbound from 95 to the Media Bypass. Mid-County Toll Plaza out to Conshohocken. 76 eastbound from the Boulevard to Vine. Westbound from Vera to South Street. Boulevard out to Gladwin. And then 29 northbound from 129 to Thunder Road. 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
0: All right, thank you very much, Marissa. Reminder, word of the week, prize, $500 gift card and a Brazza Brazilian Steakhouse. We'll get the letter at the end of the program. But right now, I've just got so many different things I'm thinking about in my
3: mind is a raging torrent, flooded with rivulets of thought, cascading into a waterfall of creative alternatives.
4: The stream of consciousness, sir.
0: So many things, and so many ideas, and so much to talk about. I want to know if you guys have ever heard of a term called ball maxing.
1: Ball maxing?
0: Yes.
1: I'm going to figure out what it is based on the current maxing trends.
0: Right.
1: Is it maximizing the appearance of your balls?
0: Kind of, and in a way you may not consider. Men are filling their testicles with liters of saline in a trend known as ball maxing. They are trying to change the size of their testicles.
1: Dude, I've been filling my nuts up with chocolate milk for years.
5: Yeah,
0: wow.
5: Yeah.
1: I love chocolate milk and I love my balls.
0: So while men's testicles are typically the size of a small egg or a plum.
1: It's my plum. Said, let the boy watch.
2: I mean, I do like plums.
0: Wait a minute. I forgot about that line. Let the boy watch.
1: What the hell?
0: That's from Eastbound and Down.
1: Eastbound and Down, yeah.
0: It's Will Ferrell and... In that scene, Danny McBride and Craig Robinson cannot keep it together while Will Ferrell is talking about his plums, shiny like
5: mine. I know what you're talking about.
0: Yeah.
1: Two for one.
0: Let the boy watch. If you ever get a chance, go and see it on YouTube. It'll kill you. All right. So anyhow, yes, men are like the size are about the size, the testicle is about the size of a small egg or plum. An online Reddit community of nearly 10,000 men has shown them inflating their scrotums to the size of grapefruits.
1: No.
0: My buddy Steve had a hernia one time and he had an operation. And he told me, dude, my nuts swelled up the size of a grapefruit.
1: Will you sit on your nuts?
0: Oh.
1: And you get like, happened the other day over the weekend. I was getting in the car and wearing shorts and it tugged the wrong way and I sat on my nuts.
0: Oh.
1: I hurt my plums.
0: Yeah, I hate that.
1: Yeah.
0: So they typically photograph their entire unit with one or two needles inserted and taped into their sack. It says administering saline drips that they've purchased online. This causes the testicles to swell for a time, often to a point of enveloping the unit, the penis,
1: plums,
0: making it appear much smaller.
1: So wait a second. Okay. Yes. So if you're increasing the size of your scrotum, your actual penis,
0: will look smaller.
1: It's going to

0: Smoke smaller.
1: Mm-hmm. Yeah.
0: So you're going to end up in a Michael Jackson loop, and before you know it, as with his nose, your penis is going to fall off.
2: Rooted in the body modification kink, this can be both sexual or non-sexual practice, but it comes with significant risks. Dr. Shirin Lakhani said, ball maxing or scrotal inflation with saline is considered to be quite dangerous.
0: Stupid.
2: And doctors generally warn against it. She said the scrotum area is very sensitive.
0: Yes.
2: And contains delicate structures, including the testes, blood vessels, and nerves, which are not designed to accommodate fluid distension.
0: These are like the bozos that inject oil. It's like a cooking oil into their biceps.
2: Yeah.
0: And create fake musculature.
1: Yeah, no, I mean, right. this is really an aesthetics thing, and I don't understand it, because, you know, to me, and I can only speak for myself here, is, you know, the balls are the least attractive part of the apparatus.
0: How many times have you seen the great Italian artists, the masters, capture the beauty of the human nutsack?
2: Mm-hmm. So
0: doesn't happen.
2: Sex expert Gigi Engel, author of Kink Curious, said that ball maxing can certainly be considered a kink, falling under the umbrella of body modification. This involves altering the body temporarily or permanently for sexual arousal via the sensation or the aesthetic gratification. She said it's linked to freak show type of body modification.
0: Okay, well, at least it's not in the main norm.
2: Which celebrates extreme size. She said this being larger than life is part of the erotic appeal of things being larger than life. People can be very turned on by them being inflated or looking at them once they are inflated.
0: Well, this has a correlation to, like, the blue waffle, like the enlarged. Remember for a while
2: genitalia?
0: We talked about it was all the rage, like the labia was.
2: Yes.
0: Yeah. Trying to slalom this, yeah, but yeah.
1: Not for me.
2: So she adds there can also be a BDSM dynamic to ball maxing where a female or male dom enjoys making their own partner do that to themselves.
0: No.
2: But ball maxers might not do it for sexual reasons at all. There's a direct link with our perceptions of what makes you masculine, Gigi says.
0: So I won't be ball maxing, but I do enjoy TJ maxing.
1: Okay, yeah, me too.
0: Yeah.
1: I'm a maxinista.
0: Savings.
2: Now, yeah. we must not confuse this with men getting Botox injections in their scrotums. That's a phenomenon named scrotox.
0: Yeah. Well, yeah. Have you ever had that done?
2: No.
0: Preston, I had it done a while ago, and I couldn't smile. My nuts could not smile anymore.
2: What's wrong with Steve?
0: Steve's nuts never smile
2: anymore. Not
0: anymore. I think he's getting Botox.
2: As of 2025, scrotal Botox had seen 46,000 online queries in the last 4 years, while Beverly Hills-based surgeon Jason Emer claimed that he performed the procedure multiple times every week back in 2016. That's intended to give men a smoother skin, less sweat, and lower hanging look. But ball maxing takes this to a whole new level and uses saline rather than injectables to achieve the full effect.
0: I just find that so barbaric. You know, I was watching Escape from L.A. the other day. And do you remember the movie? Have you seen Escape from L.A.?
2: Not in ages.
0: So Snape, it's really terrible compared to the masterpiece that is Escape from New York. But in an incredible, you know, look into the future, this movie's made, you know, 20 years ago, however long ago, there is a subsect of people in this dystopian L.A. that are all the victims of over cosmetic surgery. And they're all walking around. But it, you look at it, it's like, that is not unlike what you're going to see if you go to certain areas in L.A.
2: Yeah.
0: It's gotten so crazy.
1: I mean, I really don't get it. I mean, there's no, like, ball cleavage, you know. Well, I mean, so you're only doing this for
0: partner
1: for yourself,
0: you?
1: Maybe. Yeah. Murray, listen, you got tiny balls and you feel a certain way about that.
0: Hold me closer, tiny ball.
1: And yeah, so you're doing it probably for yourself first, and then for like a partner, maybe, you know.
0: I don't like. I don't like. I mean, when your balls get sweaty or whatever, it's there's a whole myriad of uncomfortable aspects to it, right? If you have larger, doesn't that make it?
1: I don't know. I couldn't tell you.
0: Yeah.
2: So you're saying that you just don't get the point of it.
1: I don't like. Yeah. I mean, as far as you know. It's not for anybody else, right? You know what I mean? It's not like getting a boob job in you so you can have cleavage and women, you know, their clothes fit tighter, right? So their curves show more, whether it be in their breasts or whatever. But you know, like, even like, but like short, I don't like
2: you
1: shorts.
2: You might be in a community where your testicles are seen more often than the average person, you know what I mean? So
0: if
2: it's
0: you're
2: possible.
0: Perhaps an adult star or some sort of whatever you're doing. Also, what about the fact that maybe if you want to, Casey, through the clothing,
2: appear larger.
0: Right.
2: Or, yeah, have a bulge.
3: I guess.
2: By the way, I mean, just because I'm reporting on this doesn't mean like everybody's doing this. This is probably a small group of people.
0: We're talking about within our company.
2: Dr. Lakhani explains that there are several health risks that can run with injecting your scrotum with saline, including bacterial infection, as introducing any unregulated fluid, especially outside of medical practice, can cause infection, abscess formation as cellulitis. As well as infection, you could give yourself tissue or nerve damage because of the amount of liquid stretching the skin and underlying structures, which could result in micro tears and bruising. Mm. Well, the doctor adds that the damage that it could damage the testicles themselves as well as the sac too. Pressure from fluid accumulation may impair blood flow, potentially affecting testicular function too.
0: Why? There was the guy who, so we're talking about the guys who inject the oil for the fake muscles. They will do the same thing with their genitalia. And they've done, and it's, yes. Oof. And it's happened that it's, you know, they've had to have amputations.
1: And at least with your muscles, there is something you can do about that, right?
0: Like, you can work out your muscles.
1: Yeah.
2: More obvious symptoms include discomfort, with a lot of men on the Reddit forum complaining of a burning sensation as well as pain, swelling, and inflammation.
0: This is just killing me listening to this.
2: And erectile dysfunction is another possible issue due to the blood flow being disrupted by the pressure of the inflammation. But, yeah, it's all about your testicles.
4: I fucking feel it down in my plums. Say, let the boy watch. Let the boy watch.
0: Dude, we need to keep that handy.
4: I can feel it down in my plums.
2: Give me the boy. I got hit that one again. Here we go.
4: Let the boy watch.
2: Okay. So anyhow, bet you never heard of that before.
0: No.
2: And ball maxing.
0: No. My original perception honestly was that perhaps, and I remember you reporting on something maybe 10 years ago that was for the removal of the wrinkles in a nutsack.
1: That was the
2: scrotox.
0: Yeah. Oh, I'm sorry. I missed that part.
2: Yeah, scrotox. That's what that is. All right. Let's see what else we got here.
5: The stream of consciousness, sir.
4: Let the boy watch.
2: The longtime owner of the iconic Billy Goat Tavern has died. Do you guys know that name, the Billy Goat Tavern in Chicago?
0: It sounds vaguely familiar.
2: It's where Cheeseburger.
0: The legendary SNL bit.
2: Yeah. So the owner of that, a guy named Sam Sianis, 91 years old, died Friday morning in his sleep, surrounded by family. The original Billy Goat Tavern opened in 1934.
0: Wow.
2: The one on Lower Michigan Avenue has been around since 1964. And until recently, many would see Sianis himself behind the grill or the bar nearly all the time. He became famous for reciting the menu behind the grill at the Billy Goat Tavern as well. And it was John Belushi's impression on Saturday Night Live that made it become iconic.
1: No cheeseburger,
2: cheeseburger. Yeah. Bartender Brisa Lopez is a longtime employee of the Billy Goat, and among those deeply saddened by his death, he said everybody loved him. He was humble. He helped so many people. Everybody who works there, all of the homeless people who used to feed them. She said, I forgot who this was. Anyhow, she said, long before the Billy Goat became popular for Saturday Night Live appearances, it was known as the source behind the Billy Goat curse on the Cubs as well.
0: Yes. Interesting.
2: So that happened in 1945 after Sianis's uncle, William, was refused entry with the Goat at Wrigley Field during the World Series. The Cubs would even invite the Goat into the park in later years, but it still took them 71 years to win a World Series after that.
0: Don't F with the Goat.
2: Because of its location in the downtown area near media institutions, it became a hangout for journalists, including one of the best-known Chicago Tribune columnists, Mike Royko. But regular customers said that Sianis was always very friendly with everyone who came in the door. I always meant to go there, and I never have gone to the Billy Goat.
0: Well, the business stays intact, yes, right?
2: Yes.
0: Yeah. So, let me ask you this quick question. I think I know the answer.
2: Okay.
0: Sometimes you'll see iconic food, you know, presented in movies. What is the best cinematic cheeseburger you've ever seen? Or burger?
1: Well, I mean, besides that...
2: We mentioned the menu.
1: The menu, yeah. That was good.
0: Does another one step up into that?
2: As far as a hamburger goes?
1: Yeah. There's two that come to mind immediately for me.
2: Go ahead.
1: And this one's gnarly, but in the Kingsman... The human cheeseburger?
2: Yeah.
1: That thing looked good.
2: After the meat comes out of the grinder, it's a human being, but it looks like ground beef. And then she cooks it up I have to admit.
1: Yeah.
2: And even when the guy's eating it, it looks really tasty.
1: It does.
2: Yeah.
1: And for some reason, the Big Kahuna burger looks really, really good.
2: Yes.
1: Okay. Yeah.
2: All right. And that's a burger that's been sitting around for a little while, too.
1: Mm-hmm.
2: Cheeseburger.
3: I mean, I feel like you have to mention Good Burger.
0: Good Burger has some good
1: never
0: burger.
1: Seen it, though.
3: Okay.
1: Yeah.
2: Is there a scene where they're cooking, where you see them cooking the burger up close or anything?
3: And there's like when you get the Good Burger burger versus the Mondo burger, which is genetically altered. It's just good looking.
2: Okay. I can't. The thing that pops in my mind is not a hamburger, though, as far as a cooking moment. And that's in the movie Chef, when Jon Favreau's character is making the grilled cheese.
1: Oh, yeah.
0: So good.
2: Yeah.
0: So then that would be in Devil Wears Prada, the original one, when he makes that super-duper cheese sandwich. What kind of cheese does he use?
2: It's in the Devil Wears... Jarlsberg.
0: Jarlsberg
2: cheese, yeah. And then there was another one I was thinking of. Well, the movie Tortilla Soup has a lot of really
1: excellent
2: good cooking moments, too. But I can't think of any burger moments.
0: You're right. You cut right to it. The menu has, when Ralph Fiennes makes that.
1: That thing looks amazing.
0: It does. It's amazing.
2: Yep.
1: By the way, I just saw, and I need to go up to New York City, because I saw that there's this shop up there that makes this prime rib, like roast beef sandwich. It looks amazing.
2: Okay.
1: I wish I could remember the name of this place.
0: Or what it is.
2: Where did you see it?
1: It ended up on my Instagram feed. The prime rib, it's like super finely cut. It looks, I call it a prime rib, but it was a roast beef sandwich, but it's got like ultra caramelized onions on it. And then they have they throw the au jus on there, and then they give you a side cup of au jus to dip in it.
2: Mm-hmm.
1: Like, I wanted to make love to this thing, Steve.
0: You can. That's what the side cup is for.
1: Yeah.
2: By the way, Marissa pulled up a supercut of hamburgers in movies, and I think one we're missing is in Better Off Dead.
1: Oh, yeah.
2: Everybody wants some claymation moment. That's a pretty big burger moment, too. All right. I wanted to pass it out.
0: No, it's a piece of history.
2: So, yeah. All right, here's another.
5: The Stream of Consciousness Nerd.
2: So this is out of England. The world's first roadside nitrous breathalyzer is being trialed by two police forces in southern England. The device is being tested for what they describe as the emerging threat of drivers taking to their vehicles while high on nitrous oxide.
0: So, okay. So when you get like a balloon at a stadium, is that nitrous?
1: That's nitrous. Yeah.
2: It doesn't last long.
0: That's my understanding. Like, if by the time you probably leave the venue and go to your car, it's over, right?
2: Oh, Steve, within 30 seconds.
0: Yeah. Okay. Yeah. So how does this work?
2: It can tell if it's been in your system for, I'll give you the full rundown here. Nitrous oxide is a Class C drug in England, which became illegal in 2023, and offenders could serve up to 2 years in prison for possessing it or unlawful use. The device, which has been in the works for 2.5 years and is believed to be a one-of-a-kind, enables a user to breathe out into the portable machine and receive a test result within minutes. It can detect if a user has inhaled nitrous oxide for up to 2 hours afterwards. So that'll be a part of it. I would imagine that this, and this is just my guess, is that maybe it comes along with other evidence to be used, meaning that if they find canisters or something in your vehicle and they have proven that you're driving and you have used this within 2 hours, that they can use that against you.
0: So my question would be, could you get somebody solely, I mean, if you're pulled over, we assume you're pulled over for some reason. And in this case, it looks like they're looking for erratic driving. But could you be convicted of having used nitrous 2 hours prior to, you know, that seems good. I think it's right. It's probably a way to add on to, maybe you did, you know, coke or whatever, or whatever. But it doesn't, it would seem hard to have that hold up in court.
2: Yeah, don't know.
3: It might be an easy drug to do while you're driving.
2: That too.
3: Like, I don't want to encourage that whatsoever, but maybe that's the problem that they're experiencing.
1: Doesn't the balloon get in the way?
2: No, listen, we've seen stories around here of kids who die while huffing and driving at the same time.
0: Oh, okay.
2: Yeah, there was in down in Gulf Mills when it was like a carload of like four people
1: down past Granite Run.
2: Yeah,
1: yeah,
2: and they were huffing.
0: I remember that. That was why were older days,
2: high school students.
0: Yeah, decades ago.
2: Yeah,
1: but like that one
0: was that what that was? That was
1: yeah, they were huffing.
2: Wow.
1: Yeah.
2: Okay.
1: But. Yeah, like it just seems that would be one of the worst to do while you're driving.
2: Because
1: listen, it only lasts for 30 seconds, but it is a very intense high.
2: Oh, yeah.
0: Is it not?
2: You can pass out immediately.
6: Mm-hmm. Is it highly flammable as well?
2: I don't know about that.
1: I don't know about that. Okay.
2: Not that I know of. The breathalyzer was created by Respira Technologies. Emma Hart of the Joint Operations Road Policing Unit said, "We're definitely seeing more young people use nitrous. And we know that we want to start mitigating that risk, but in order to mitigate it, you really need to understand the problem, and the device helps us do that."
0: Isn't it wild how things poured back and forth? Like now they're kids looking to give up vaping, and what are they doing? Mm. They're smoking.
2: Smoking, yeah.
0: Yeah, so nitrous is coming back.
2: Yeah, so.
1: I don't think it ever went away.
2: I don't think it ever went away either. Yeah, but this is in England, so I think they're having a big problem with it there. So we shall see, but I thought that was interesting that they've come up with that.
5: The stream of consciousness there.
2: All right, so I thought this was kind of interesting, and I don't know if anybody else has made this mistake, but there's a mom who had a washing machine mistake that went viral. She posted online that she got the shock of a lifetime when she realized that she had been using the heavy setting on her washer incorrectly for years. So when you use the heavy setting, what do you guys think that's
0: You would for? Think like bed sheets and things of that nature, right?
3: Oh, yeah. Towels.
2: Yeah.
1: Oh, I thought it just meant like the clothes were dirtier.
3: Heavily soiled.
2: Casey's got it right.
3: Oh. Yeah. Oh.
2: Yes.
3: Oh.
2: Now, I guess it depends on which washing machine you're using, but I had always thought that too, and I told it to Rochelle. I'm like, I thought it was, for like bedding and stuff. She's like, it's for dirtier stuff.
1: Yeah.
2: The word heavy. So she said she got the shock of a lifetime when she realized that she had been using the heavy setting on her washer wrong for years. She said, "Today, years old, when it clicks, why my blankets are sopping wet. I thought heavy meant heavy items being washed. Heavy on my machine means heavily soiled."
1: Yeah, we have a different setting for bedding.
2: Okay.
0: We went through Raise Appliances. Thank you, Raise Appliances. and got there's a specific setting for both those cases. Yeah, so it's spelled out on the washer dryer.
2: She went on to add in the comments, "I thought it meant that stuff I was putting in the machine was heavy in weight or pounds." Some moms are also realizing this for the first time, as they had commented on. One said, "I'm 66 years old and just learning this. I always thought that heavy meant weight." Others express confusion with so many settings and reminiscing on similar times. One person wrote, "Wait a minute, I think I need to, for once, go and read the manual because I've been wondering about all of these options," she said. Another chimed in and said, "I want my old $250 three options, hot, warm, cold, on, off, washer, back. It didn't die. It rusted out, but took 25 years to do it. I had 5 kids plus my ex-in-laws living with me."
0: You know, I'm a tech guy. I adopt all sorts of technology. I teach myself, and I'm pretty good at this stuff. But this happens all the time with appliances, like the new stuff we get, and it does a great job. But you know, I'm always thinking, am I doing this the right way? Uh-huh. Am I doing this the best way? You know, so, I mean, because there is, modern stuff has a whole bunch of subsettings.
2: Yes.
0: And things used to be dry, clean. You know, that was it. You know?
1: I'll tell you what, we had to get another car. And so we ended up getting a pre-owned Outback from Rafferty. And I was so grateful because the driver's seat, this is kind of like one of the lower models or whatever. Yeah. It's not like an electric seat. It's just a regular. Oh. And
0: you pull the handle underneath.
1: You pull the handle on it and it slide forward. Yeah. And I was like, one less thing to break. You know what I mean? One less thing to not go on the fritz. You know what I mean?
0: I say this all the time. So we had the conversation, Chris. We had the whole segment about the car dealers. In fact, I was talking to my friend Jeremy, who was over at Audi, and talking about the car companies are realizing that those 500 little icons on the digital screen while you're trying to drive are useless, and that we really do like a button or a tactile switch over that.
2: Yeah. Okay, so I want to, you had mentioned the manual seat.
1: Yeah.
2: Moving back, we used to do this when I was a teenager, and you can still do it. So you still have this vehicle?
1: Yeah.
2: Okay.
1: We just got it.
2: So scoot it all the way back.
1: Uh-huh.
2: Okay? And while you're driving,
1: okay,
2: keep one hand on the handle to keep it engage.
1: Okay.
2: To where it's loose. And drive and slam on your brakes. You will go flying forward. Your seatbelt will catch you.
1: Yeah.
2: But it's kind of fun.
1: Okay. Yeah. All right. I'll do
2: and
1: that today.
2: I used to do that with my buddy Keith, would be in the driver in the passenger seat. Yeah. And say, yeah, do it. You know, and I would slam on the brakes and go flying
0: you
2: forward.
0: Could also, did you ever have bench seats? In the car?
2: In a truck that my dad had.
0: The entire bench.
2: The whole thing, all of you would ride for. Uh-huh.
1: Yeah. You could also F with somebody, I think, you know, and just reach over and grab the little handle.
2: And slam on the brakes. What are you doing? Nothing.
0: Bang.
1: But it was so funny because Avery drove the car. She was the first kid to drive it, and it has a key. Like, a key that you put into the thing, and she's like, I've never used the key before.
2: It's exciting. Oh, my gosh.
1: Uh-huh.
2: Oh, my gosh.
1: Yeah.
2: Is there a generation of people who've never used a key?
3: Yeah.
0: Oh, yeah.
3: Yeah.
2: I haven't even thought about that.
1: Absolutely.
2: Wow. It's all push button.
7: Absolutely. Absolutely. I have a key.
2: All right, so...
8: Ding.
2: In case you were wondering.
3: I have a friend who moved to another city and was like, oh, I've been meaning to ask you, my radio doesn't work out here. I can't get WMMR.
1: Oh, my God.
3: And I was like, the radio stations don't go to every town.
1: Oh
3: like, she's
1: God.
3: Far enough away that she was outside of the radius.
2: Oh, that she didn't know.
3: And
2: wow.
3: She only had cars that, you know, have settings.
2: Right.
1: Yeah. By the way, speaking of cars, did you guys get the videos that I sent to you about the Jeep Challenge? Because you guys are Jeep owners.
2: The Jeep Challenge.
3: What's the Jeep Challenge?
1: Oh, man.
2: No, do tell.
1: I want to try this.
2: Is this a stream of, here, this is another stream of consciousness.
0: Does this involve injecting saline solution into your nutsack?
1: So you saw it. Okay. No, so you have to have
0: that's a Jeep challenge.
1: Driver's side window down.
2: Oh, yes, I did. Okay.
0: What is it?
1: Yeah. Driver's side window down, Steve, and then you have to do a handstand in up into the driver's side window, and then you wrap your knees and legs into the driver's side, and then you have to lift yourself into the car.
2: So as you're doing a handstand, your back is to the door.
1: I got
2: the driver's side door.
1: Bend your knees.
2: You bend your knees, your legs go inside. They catch, and that gives you enough leverage, if you've got ab strength, to pull yourself all the way up and slide into it.
0: That seems kind of dumb.
3: Boy,
2: I would have a cramp if I did it.
1: It seems dumb.
3: I'll do it.
1: Yeah.
3: I think I can do it.
2: I don't know if you're tall enough, Marissa.
1: I think she's tall enough.
2: I don't think
0: what about the glove compartment?
3: I mean,
1: her Jeep's not lifted.
3: It's not, but I do have some big tires on it.
2: But I
3: think I could do it if I could get my, like, ankle under the steering wheel to give myself a little bit of extra leverage.
0: You did gymnastics.
3: Yeah.
0: Maybe you could do it.
3: I think I could do it.
2: Is your Jeep here?
3: Yeah.
2: You want to go do it now?
3: Yeah. Like right now?
1: Do you want to see? Sure. Do we have a video of somebody doing it by any chance? Just so she has an idea of how it is supposed to
0: look. Let's see if we can get
1: it
0: set up. I'd like to see that.
2: Can you wrap your mind around it?
3: 100%.
1: Here we go.
2: All right, we're watching. Yeah, so you end up like that. So you do a handstand. I don't think your legs are...
3: Let's do it. I'm doing it right now.
1: All right.
2: Okay.
1: All right. Somebody go out with her. Let's get her on the... do you want to zoom this? Or?
0: Let's zoom it.
1: All right.
0: Quick question. So, Marissa, are your tires like that level of tire on a Jeep?
2: Those look like standard tires.
3: Yeah,
2: they're
3: pretty standard tires.
2: Maybe you can. I don't know. All right. Yeah. Go head out. We'll chat. We'll chat for a little bit.
3: All right.
0: Smooch, come on.
2: I'm sorry to...
0: Let's get those Marissas in a circle.
2: Sorry to do this last second, but...
0: listen, this is how legends are made.
2: So we'll have Ryan go down there, and he'll zoom, and Sam will step into Ryan's position and pull up the video. And if you're watching on YouTube, you should be able to see it, too.
0: Ryan and Marissa are like our tiny team strike force.
2: They are.
1: Well, man, we should send a third person out and have one person do it in the driver's side and another person do it in the passenger side and have them race.
0: Well, listen,
1: see
2: who can get in first. I'm like, wait, they'll both be in the same vehicle. How do they race each other?
1: Yeah.
2: Yeah, I thought you meant race each other in the Jeep.
1: Yeah, one of
2: I know what you mean. I'm saying I misunderstood what you said.
1: We're good. We're
0: Come
1: good.
0: On, man.
1: All right, let me explain this to you.
2: Casey started using his hands as stick figures to say, here's how it is, press. This is what I meant by that.
1: Oh, my God.
2: No, I was not aware that this was happening. This was a challenge until you sent that over. But
1: I seen it.
0: Now we're making it a reality, live on the air.
1: Every Jeep owner I knew.
2: All right, while they're on their way down
8: the stream of consciousness, nerd.
2: I'll give you one more. So when you take snacks through security, sometimes people won't, the security will not let you take certain things through. But recently, the TSA had posted on social media that whole rotisserie chickens are okay to take in as a carry-on.
0: Well, that's actually good news. Normally, if I'm packing snacks, if I'm getting on a flight, I have three monkeys tucked into my pants.
2: Oh, yeah. Okay.
0: For the flight.
2: Just don't let one die.
0: Yeah, which is inhumane. A good rotisserie chicken. Do you need a full rotisserie chicken for a flight? Can't you parse that down a little bit?
2: They actually said in the post, TSA said you can take as many as you can fit in your carry-on with you.
0: Okay.
2: TSA further confirmed that they were allowed saying solid foods like rotisserie chicken are allowed in carry-on bags with no quantity limitations.
0: Can you bring a full pig, like a pig roast?
2: If you could fit it in your carry-on, yes, maybe.
9: I guess so.
1: The only reason I can see to do this is if you were going to eat on the flight. Otherwise, right. You can get rotisserie chicken
0: anywhere
1: pretty
0: you
1: much
0: go.
1: Anywhere
0: yeah.
1: you go.
0: Oh, my God. Do they have it there? I'd say this. What?
3: I forgot my car keys, Jess. I put my window down.
0: She's back here like, did she do it that fast?
3: Wait, I don't know what you guys talk about, but did you see people who are bringing rotisserie chickens into, like, Phillies games?
9: That's what we're talking
3: about. Oh, Phillies games.
2: No.
3: Because it's a clear bag. And you can bring food in.
2: All right.
0: Oh, man. My question is this, on that... There's a certain courtesy, and I've been on flights where people bring an especially smelly food mm-hmm. with them. Listen, it's your right to do it if you can do it, but I think you also should be aware of the people around you. Not that a rotisserie chicken smells.
2: Well, it doesn't smell unpleasant, but it does have a strong odor to it. It smells actually quite tasty. Sometimes I'll grab, like I told you, a Chick-fil-A sandwich or something.
0: Yeah.
2: Because it's in that foiled bag and it'll stay somewhat warm. Yeah. And when I get on the plane and I'm eventually going to eat it, I feel kind of bad because I'm taking it out and I know that it has a scent to it. It's not an unpleasant scent, but you will definitely smell it.
0: I had one of those.
2: If you're within a couple of rows and I feel like, oh man, I hope this doesn't bother somebody that I have this food that, you know, is odoriferous like this.
0: Big radio man doesn't want to share a sandwich.
9: Yeah.
2: But there's no way in hell I'd ever bring a whole rotisserie chicken because the smell is too... it's too prominent.
0: I was on a flight with someone who brought something. I think there was a seafood element clearly to whatever was in this mix of stuff that she was eating in a huge tray. And it was the most pungent crap I'd ever smelled. But I mean, you know, what are you going to do?
2: Yeah. So back in February, TSA again had told travelers that they are allowed to bring the popular food item on flights. They said, yes, you can absolutely bring an entire rotisserie chicken on an airplane. They posted that alongside a photo of a person carrying a unique bag holding their rotisserie chicken. And by the way, responding to the post, the National Chicken Council said that they'd like to thank the TSA for their service.
9: Okay.
2: Under TSA rules, travelers are allowed to bring several other food items in their carry-on bag. And these items include bread, candy, cooked meat, cookies, nuts, cakes, pizza, and tamales.
0: Pizza?
2: Yeah. Several other items such as canned foods, gravy.
0: Wow, man.
2: Honey.
0: You ever do that? You ever fill up a suitcase with gravy?
9: Yeah.
2: Hummus, as we learned from Michael Solomonov the other day. Jelly, maple syrup, peanut butter, and salad dressing, soups. They are all allowed in carry-on bags if special instructions are followed. Any sort of liquid or gel must be in a container weighing 3.4 ounces or less under TSA rules.
0: Come on. It's on a carry-on.
9: I didn't know there was a National Chicken Council.
2: Yeah. I didn't either.
9: Yeah.
10: Yes. It absolutely is, brothers and sisters. Today the sacrifice begins. I've secured a virgin without a family.
0: Oh, my God.
2: We're getting the president of the National Chicken Council.
10: Simmons.
2: I thought you might find that interesting.
0: It is very interesting.
2: We now have Marissa zooming from our parking lot here at One Ballot Plaza. It's no longer... There we go. It was...
0: out of focus.
2: The focus was down. So, Marissa, can you hear us at all?
11: I can hear you. Okay. Can you hear me again?
2: Yeah, it actually sounds very, very clear.
0: Hey, Marissa, is your driver's side door dented on your Jeep?
11: No.
0: Okay.
11: It might just be a little dirty. It's a Jeep.
2: It's just a reflection.
11: Have to keep it clean.
2: Oh, all right. Really so, dirty. Marissa, how often do you do handstands? Ever?
11: Actually, pretty often.
2: Oh.
11: We'll do them. Like, I'll do a cartwheel on like a curb, or I'll just do a handstand wherever I am.
0: She's many years as a gymnast.
2: Yeah. I didn't know you still did it though. All right.
0: I'm looking at what you were saying though, Preston, and I'm thinking, This okay.
2: So Marissa's the bottom of Marissa's door. Stand up next to the window there, Marissa. Comes up to about her shoulder.
0: Yeah.
11: Yeah.
2: We're just going to have to find this out. Oh, she banged into the mirror.
11: Totally just banged into the mirror. When I went to put my arms up, did my gymnastics thing. So when I go full, like, hands up, my fingers are taller than the roof.
0: Yeah,
11: so
0: that's true.
11: I think I have a shot.
2: That's true.
0: What we're talking about, though, is that the bend of your knee with you inverted. Yeah. Well, we're just going to find out.
2: I didn't think about her hands being extended.
0: Yeah.
2: All right,
11: when I get into my Jeep, guys, I don't have rails, so I have to kind of, like, hop.
2: Oh, wow. Yeah, you're right. We need to get you some rails for that.
0: All right,
2: so let me describe what Marissa is going to do. She's standing next to her Jeep. Driver's side window is down. Marissa is going to do a handstand. She's going to be facing the Jeep. So when she goes down to her hands, that means her back side is going to be against the side of the Jeep and the door. Her legs will go inside the window, at which time she will then try to, using her leg strength, her thighs, pull her entire body up and into the driver's side
9: and
2: window.
9: And core strength, too.
2: It takes a lot of core strength, absolutely.
11: That's what I'm scared about.
2: All right, tuck in your shirt, by the way, Marissa, all the way around.
11: Thank you. I appreciate you thinking that. I'm going to kick off my shoes. I happen to wear some Birkenstocks today because we're finally have some nice weather.
2: So now she's an inch and a half shorter.
0: And now put your hair into a ponytail and say, you got some gum?
2: All right, let the boy watch.
4: Let the boy watch.
2: All right, you ready, Maris?
11: All right, here we go. I'm going to kick up, and I'm going to start. All right, kicked up.
2: She's doing the full handstand.
0: She's bending.
11: All right, I've locked my ankles first in the top of the window. Now I'm going to try. Oh, no.
0: Oh, there's the core.
2: There, she tried it. The core strength is going to be difficult, man.
0: Come on.
11: Yeah.
2: You need a little leverage. Right. Can you get your foot underneath the steering wheel?
11: I'm trying. I'm locking my feet in the steering wheel. I start to move.
2: She ignored.
9: No. Oh, my God.
2: She's out.
9: No, she's laughing. She can't.
2: She can't do it. She's laughing too hard.
0: I think if you were able to wedge your foot under something, but you may not have it there.
11: I tried to, Stephen. I was hitting the horn of my car.
0: I'm
11: going to try one more time.
0: May I suggest something, Marissa?
11: Yes, please.
0: Can you lock the belt in, close the seat belt, and maybe you can use that to put your leg under? You know what I'm saying?
9: I don't think that's going to matter.
11: I think that would be too stretchy. I think it would...
9: I think if anything, I would spread your legs a little bit more.
0: Yeah, you perv.
9: No.
11: All right. Oh, maybe I can use the handle, like the grip that when you pull yourself into the car.
2: Once you get your arms up there, if you can reach it, grab it for sure.
0: I think I have the way, Marissa. Marissa, wedge your big toe into the cigarette lighter.
11: It is an old car, so I do a cigarette lighter.
2: All right, she's doing the handstand. She's got her legs up in the driver's side window. She's trying to get it up. That could be dangerous, Marissa. If you left your legs up, you might fall back down and hit your head.
0: Try it again.
11: I'm trying to use the steering wheel again.
0: I'm giving her credit, though.
11: The corn.
0: Marissa, you're doing good.
2: Oh, almost. Yes!
0: Hey!
2: Yes!
0: Yeah! Yeah!
2: She did it! She did it! She did it! Congratulations, Marissa! Oh, wait.
11: Only took two tries.
4: Let the boy watch.
2: Wow.
0: She did it.
2: Nice job.
0: She was a gymnast. I told you.
2: Yeah. So she managed to get up there and then use a little hand assistance. But I think once you get up there, it's all fair game. So it can be done. There's no way I'd be able to do that.
0: No. Does Ryan want to try?
2: Oh, I don't know.
11: Ryan, do you want to try?
12: No, I do not.
2: No, he does not want to try.
11: Thank you.
2: All right. Thank you, Marissa. You guys can come up. All right. Nice. It's a good way to wrap up the connoisseur segment. So that's not the connoisseur.
0: Stream of Consciousness.
2: Can I have my outro music, please?
13: Yeah. Stream of Consciousness Nerd.
2: Or the Connoisseur. Yeah. We gave you a little bonus this morning. Monday morning show. All right, we will take a break and come back in just a moment. We'll get Marissa back up here. Hey, Archbishop Wood High School, you guys are voting for coolest teacher. Text the word teacher 610-660-9333. We'll send you that voting link. We'll be back in a moment.
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1: 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Hey, it's Casey Boy here. Real talk. I'm going to put it to you this way. 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
2: Too far gone.
1: It's 9:21 on a Monday morning. Hot one, too. Calling for a high of 95 degrees today. I'm looking at the forecast that Casey printed up for this morning. It says tomorrow's high, 98 degrees. And then Wednesday, we'll get up to 95 again. But afternoon thunderstorms and then things change. We're going to drop like 30 degrees.
3: So the projection is for today and tomorrow by a degree, beating the record set in the 60s, I think it was.
1: Wow.
3: But that's just a degree.
1: Yeah.
3: So it could fall short of that. But yeah, it's still pretty amazing.
1: Yeah, that's just toasty at this time of year. All right, we have another look at traffic. Let's do it. Marissa, what's going on this morning?
4: We're jammed up on the Ben Franklin Bridge, westbound 8th and Vine. Then we're slowing on the Blue Route northbound from 95 to the Media Bypass. Vine Street Expressway, westbound from the Parkway to Schuylkill. Schuylkill, eastbound Boulevard out to Vine, westbound from Vera to South Street. And City Avenue out to Gladwin. The 95 northbound from Allegheny out to Cottman. This traffic report is brought to you by Cirque du Soleil Lucia. 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Get your Cirque du Soleil Lucia tickets on the Fever app or CirqueDuSoleil.com. 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
1: Thanks, Marissa. And also thanks to Steve Morrison. He bought Casey and I some brand new hacky sacks.
3: Yeah.
1: And Marissa, too.
3: Well, she's such a... I got more coming for you, by the way, Ryan.
1: Oh, for Ryan? Okay. Yeah.
4: We can share.
3: And Sam.
1: So, yeah, Casey and I were just kind of, you know, toughening up or actually loosening up our hacky sack.
3: You're going to bring them to Kenan's to sack your hacks?
1: Ooh, maybe so.
3: You're saying that the original one was leather.
1: Yeah.
3: Because we did a playback of the hacky sack conversation this morning.
5: Yeah.
3: So I only remember the crocheted ones.
4: Yeah, me too.
1: Leather ones.
4: I only remember these crocheted ones. So now I want to see a leather one.
1: This is like... mid-80s, early 80s or something like that.
3: Casey said the first ones were made of wood.
1: Yes.
4: I remember cutting them open and taking out the beads.
1: Yeah.
4: Were you able to get it without having to sew it, Casey?
5: Yeah. You just kind of work it and...
1: You're not a hacky sack.
5: That's your theory.
1: Okay.
6: Wrong button.
1: Oh, do you have it?
6: It's somewhere around here.
1: Naughty.
6: I can't find it anywhere.
3: Naughty.
1: All right. Well, anyway, thank you, Steve. Appreciate
3: it. My pleasure.
1: I'll play around with that. Hey, I have important information to pass along to you guys. There have been a couple of recalls to tell you about this morning. I saw this going into the weekend, but Waymo has issued a recall for thousands of its robo-taxis over a risk of the vehicles entering flooded roadways.
3: Yes, I saw this. And, of course, a lot of those that are electric vehicles. They're all electric vehicles, are they not?
1: Yes.
3: All right, so you have you put one of those large batteries into water, you can have a bad situation.
1: The autonomous taxi company has recalled 3,791 robo-taxis after identifying a risk for the vehicles potentially not stopping for flood conditions on higher-speed roadways. They said entering an untraversable flooded roadway can result in loss of vehicle control, is according to the NTSA.
3: A lot more. Yeah.
1: The recall follows an April 20th incident in which an unoccupied Waymo drove into a flooded roadway with a 40-mile-an-hour speed limit. The Waymo, according to the NTSA, detected potentially untraversable floodwater and proceeded at reduced speeds. You're not supposed to go flooded areas.
3: Because an inch of water, of rushing water, can move a vehicle.
6: All right, I'm so sorry. How much does a Waymo cost? I mean, a lot less than
3: Uber? Think of like a standard EV, right?
6: No, I don't mean like that. I mean to be a passenger.
3: Oh,
6: you're
3: to be a passenger.
6: Yeah.
3: Okay, that I don't know, Case.
1: Yeah, so the NTSA said the incident prompted Waymo to review similar scenarios involving high speeds and impassable flooded roads.
3: Does this give the Emo a goal?
1: The Waymo.
3: The Waymo. All these things roars flushing through my mind. Does this give them a goal to go after, which is a car that will drive you underwater if you want to take an easier... If the bridges are backed up, if you can drive through the river, that would be cool.
1: Yeah, would be.
3: Like in Big Fish, when he has his car on the bottom of the river.
4: That's a great movie.
3: Yeah.
4: Casey, I'm seeing actually that Waymos are more expensive.
6: Then why would you even go? I don't understand it. Honestly, like, listen, and my friend Dave was a taxi driver, and Uber and Lyft, essentially put him out of business, you know, and all those taxi drivers who work their asses off to, you know, for that medallion, right? And then
4: hundreds of thousands of dollars.
6: Medallions were their, essentially, that was their retirement.
3: And now they're nothing.
6: And now they're nothing, right? So, like, I had certain feelings about Uber and Lyft, you know, for those people. And now, with the Waymo, I have a, you know, I feel a certain way for those Uber and Lyft drivers. Because my buddy Dave, he was like, you can't beat him, join him, and ended up driving for Uber and Lyft. And, like, and that was his, that's how he pays his bills. That's how he lives. And so Waymo, like, honestly, if I'm not paying substantially less, you're not paying a driver at all. If I'm not paying substantially less, you're not getting my business at all.
3: In many cases, though, it'll be decided by proximity. For many people who haven't made the decision that you've made, if but if it's outlandishly more expensive to take one of these, why would you do it?
6: Yeah.
4: And what bugs me about all of these services is they can just put any price at any time, no matter what.
6: No matter what.
4: Like at 2 a.m. After the bars close, a ride that normally would cost $9 will cost $57.
1: Right.
4: Yeah. No. Just, you know, they say it's cost and demand and whatever it is, but there's no stats. There's no anything. It can just be whatever price they want.
1: Yep. Nope. I agree. And by the way, Marissa, I finally saw where they have all the Waymos stashed at Penn Medicine.
4: Yeah, in University City.
1: Yep. I drove in. I'm like, oh, all these parking spots were taken up. And they were all way. That's my first time I've seen a Waymo in the wild. I haven't seen one driving around yet, but just seen it parked.
3: Neither have I.
4: It was weird, right?
1: Yeah, it was strange.
4: Yeah.
1: Knowing that those things could come pulling out all by themselves at any point.
3: Was it like Preston in Silent Hill when you're walking past the nurses and you feel like you're going to wake them up and kill you?
1: The National Highway Traffic Safety Administration said Waymo has temporarily narrowed its operating scope to increase weather-related restrictions. The company, which is owned by Google parent company Alphabet, has also reportedly updated its maps while it works to devise a permanent solution for the issue.
3: Until they fix it, why don't they, in the back seat, include like a rebreather, like a scuba tank or something?
1: Just in case you go underwater. Yeah. That'd be nice.
6: I'm going to start my own Uber for, you know, I'm going to be down the shore this summer.
3: Uber.
6: I was going to call Casey Boober.
3: Oh, I like that.
6: But, I'm going to do this because if you are down in the bars of, I don't know, North Wildwood or Sea Isle, whatever, and I'll do it for $5 less.
4: It's
6: genius.
4: Know
6: what I mean? Like,
4: but
6: yeah,
4: you can business
6: cash
4: with
6: only.
4: The other people who are making a
1: you got the jitney down there, though. That's cheap.
6: Yeah, that is cheap.
1: Yeah.
4: But the jitney only goes to some places.
6: Right, yeah. So, like, jitney does all of Wildwood Diamond Beaches.
4: Mm-hmm.
6: Right. And then they have the other one that links Cape May to like Wildwoods and stuff like that.
4: And then there's one Sea Isle Avalon.
6: Yeah.
3: Are these bus services or are these individual?
6: The jitney is a bus service. It's essentially, it's just like a.

0: Steven Singer opened his first Second store in Bucks County, located in the village of Newtown next to the Capitol Grill. It's worth the trip. 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
1: Waymo robo-taxis so they don't drive underwater. Here's another one for you.
2: Recaller!
1: Marissa, well, this is not necessarily for you. Do you know what type of Jeep you have? Is it a Jeep Cherokee? No, it's not a Cherokee. You have probably a Wrangler, right?
3: I have a Willie.
1: A Willie, okay, yeah.
4: A Jeep
1: so
4: Willy.
1: The Jeep Cherokee, thousands of Jeep Cherokee SUVs have been recalled in Canada due to an issue impacting the power transfer unit on some vehicles.
4: That controls the poutine dispenser.
1: They said on certain vehicles, power transfer unit, which is the PTU, which is kind of like poutine.
4: Yeah, it was kind of close.
1: could become damaged and fail. If this happens, there could be a loss of power to the wheels and or the vehicle could move when it's parked and the parking brake isn't applied.
4: I find that the wheel part of the car is overrated.
5: Yeah, what?
4: Do you really need the wheels?
1: The recall only impacts certain Jeep vehicles that are equipped with a two-speed PTU.
4: Is that a pretty young thing?
1: They said, PYT.
4: Okay.
1: So a loss of power to the wheels or a parked vehicle that moves suddenly could create the risk of an injury and or crash. The recall impacts Jeep Cherokee vehicles made between 2019 and 2023. And there are 20,781 affected vehicles. Fiat Chrysler issued a similar recall in the U.S. last week. So this does affect us as well.
4: So, well, yeah. Yeah. And it's good to get on those things, especially in this case. It sounds like it could really impact your driving.
5: Yeah. Hey, Press, you're watching Widows Bay. The mayor, Tom, is his name?
1: I think so.
5: He drives a Jeep Cherokee, the old body style.
1: Yeah.
5: I liked them too. I feel like they need to bring that body style back. Yep. I think people would buy that.
1: I mean, Bronco has flirted.
5: They have played
1: around with it. So, yeah.
3: I wish there'd be more of those square cars of like the 90s and early 2000s.
1: Yeah. So, 61,711 Cherokee vehicles in the U.S. are affected. In both notices, the company said that it will contact impacted owners in writing with their instructions and noted that the corrective actions for the recall are still under development. So heads up.
4: In the meantime, they'll loan you a waterproof Waymo.
1: So heads up if you got a Jeep Cherokee.
2: Recaller!
1: All right, here's another recall. World Bright International recalls the Agio Menlo woven patio chairs due to risk of serious injury or death from fall hazard. These were all sold at Costco.
4: Uh-huh.
1: Okay. So it's a patio. Oh, I'm sorry. Not patio chair. Patio swing.
4: I love patio
1: swings. Did you guys ever have a front porch swing?
4: Yes, no. We have one right now.
1: Well, you have one now?
4: We have one right now. Yeah. We have a front porch swing, and then we have the glider, the bench.
1: Yeah, this is the actual hanging thing.
4: And Preston, Claire, virtually every day I'm out there pushing her.
5: Like a kid.
4: Because she's small enough where it like swings back and forth. She loves that swinging chair.
1: We had a front porch swing when I was a kid, and we were on that all the time. And I do remember one time that it let go.
4: It came out.
1: Bang! Yeah, we all hit the ground.
4: Yeah.
1: And I don't remember why. I don't know why. I just remember hitting that ground hard.
5: Oh, man.
1: And if your leg is like up underneath you, you could break your leg.
4: You could
1: hurt very, very badly.
3: This just has like a couple of eye hooks and like four poles hanging it.
1: Yeah.
3: I don't know if I trust that.
1: It doesn't look very sturdy.
4: There are a bunch of things in this realm now that are of the swinging nature of the portable hammock chairs and big, the state of the art in this kind of stuff has really taken a quantum jump forward.
5: Yeah.
4: The trick is you got to get the ones that aren't the knockoffs. Because I've been looking at this one that is one of these zero gravity, they call them, your back fully like
1: your chair, right?
4: Yeah, it's a chair.
1: Yeah, I've seen
4: and
1: those.
4: Then it also is a swing as well. A rocking chair, I should say.
1: Yeah.
4: Has that same thing. But I love. I can sit in a rocking chair. I'm going to be a really great senior citizen. Well, I am. But you know what I'm saying?
1: An old senior citizen.
4: Yeah.
1: Our neighbor Dean down the shore has one of those little suspended kind of hanging chairs that he takes
4: down hammock
1: to the beach. At our first house that we owned, we had a hammock. And I enjoyed the hammock. I thought it was cool. We had a nice shady spot for it.
4: That's what you need.
1: It could be a little tricky getting in and out of it if you weren't used to it.
5: Uh-huh.
1: But the only thing I didn't like about the hammock is that you got to get in that one position and you got to stay there.
4: Right.
1: I toss and turn. I roll around when I sleep. So it's not very conducive for me to actually getting, taking a nap.
4: Once you're in, you're in.
1: Yeah. And then you just...

0: just got to kind of stay in that position.
1: Yeah.
0: But we had a lot of fun on the hammock at home.
2: At Spruce Street Harbor Park, which is by the Mooshaloo, the old chart house, they have the hammocks that are like fully, they're not woven. It's just fabric. Mm-hmm. And when you get in it, it just like encloses you like a moth.
0: I know what you're talking about. Almost like that, whatever that hanging yoga stuff you do. It's
1: that material that you get enveloped in.
2: It's like a cocoon. You can't get out, though. Yeah.
3: I have one of those that basically looks like a hot dog bun. You fill it with air, and it is so comfortable.
4: They should make
3: comfortable,
4: one of those that looks like Swiss.
3: It is a hammock, essentially, but it doesn't... The hover.
0: Oh, I know you're talking about for the beach.
3: For the beach.
0: Yeah, I have three of those. Yeah. I love
3: them. They're great.
0: They're the absolute best.
4: They should make a hammock that's like those big creatures in Beastmaster that wrap around you.
3: Yeah.
0: Consumers, by the way, the swing seat can detach from the frame while in use, posing a risk of serious injury or death from a fall hazard.
4: Man, it's really not a good way to go. He died on a porch swing.
0: Consumers should immediately stop using the recalled patio swings and contact World Bright International Limited to receive a free repair in the form of replacement hooks.
4: He died on the Happy Joy chair.
0: And instructions for replacing those hooks. They sold about 19,000 of them. So if you got it at Costco, it's the World Bright International, the Agio Menlo Woven Patio Swing.
4: He was decapitated on the Happy Time nap chair.
0: So make sure that you follow the recall instructions. All right, here's another one for you.
5: Recaller!
0: Generac Power Systems has expanded the recall of the Generac and DR Power Electric Start pressure washers due to risk of serious injury or death from carbon monoxide hazard.
4: Whoa!
0: The electronic start stop button on the pressure washer can malfunction and self-start, posing a risk of serious injury or death due to carbon monoxide poison if the unit is contained in a confined space. So if you left it in your garage, it could start up on its own and fill up your house with carbon monoxide.
4: Wow, that is a big issue. And it's a power washer?
0: Yeah.
4: Power washers in and of themselves, people a lot of times just believe they're kind of glorified squirt guns.
0: Mm-hmm. No. They can rip the skin off your feet.
4: Oh, yeah.
0: Easily. They're extremely powerful. I mean, think about what it's removing. You know, like on concrete, you can remove paint and stuff like that. It can rip your skin off.
4: Especially when you get that super thin stream.
0: Yeah. So
4: concrete.
0: Oh, concrete. I'm like,
1: sorry.
4: I'll keep track. Yeah, I know.
1: Thank you.
4: And when I hear Carl and Concon, I know.
2: I learned that if you have a mural on a wall that's like chipping or something like that, power wash it. You just power wash it off.
0: Oh, if you want to get rid of the mural.
2: Yes.
0: Yeah, sure. Consumers should immediately stop using the recalled pressure washer and contact Generac to arrange for a free repair at your dealer location.
4: Didn't realize Generac made that. I primarily associate them with home generators.
1: Yeah, me too.
0: The pressure washer can still be used with the battery removed by using the pull start option to start the unit.
3: Yeah, my power washer is electric. Boogie, boogie, boogie. Yeah. And I love it. It's an Elconcon Ryobi. Because I had other ones, and they, you bring them down the shore, and they just get corroded from, you know, the salt air. And
0: yeah, it's true.
3: I had them all kind of crap out on me. I'm like, I'm just getting an electric one.
0: I want to borrow yours and try it, because I have a gas-powered one.
3: Okay.
0: And it's great. I'd like to see what the PSI is versus...
3: It's not... Listen, it gets the job done. So, for me, like, you
4: let
3: know...
4: Let the boy watch.
0: Do we have it?
4: Yeah. Let the boy watch.
3: For me and for what I need it to do, it gets it done, right? You know, it gets all the pollen off or, you know, whatever sort of mildew might be on my siding right now. Like, it gets
4: that. Is it
3: plug-in
4: or battery?
3: It's plug-in.
4: Okay, so I use a plug-in power washer as well. I've had both, and I really prefer the plug-in because and it's powerful. Mm-hmm. I mean, it's a mofo.
3: Yeah, so what I want to try, I need to get an adapter for it. So, because when you have to do like larger surface areas, I'm going to get like one of those. It basically looks like a Roomba that you put on the So I'm going to get one of those and
0: it's
3: see what that does.
0: It's got a spinning unit in there and a brush apparatus that goes around it. Yeah, we have that too. But yeah, I'm just curious power-wise if it's that much less. Because the gas power you're going to get.
4: You're going to get a bit more.
0: A lot more. Mm-hmm. So,
4: but for what you need to do around the house, I think you'll be happy with it.
0: So about 16,260 of the Generac power systems previously have been recalled are added, but they had previously recalled 53,000 units back in 2022, so they've expanded this one.
4: Yeah.
0: Here's another one for you.
5: Recaller!
0: The Petzl America, or Petzl America has recalled their Astro Bodfast and Astro Sitfast and Canyon Guide harnesses.
4: What so the this, hell?
0: This is for like repelling and stuff
4: and
0: like
4: that.
0: And the
4: company's called Petzl?
0: P-E-T-Z-L.
4: Why do I think that has a genital connotation?
0: You're thinking of Pizzle.
4: Am I?
3: And yeah. I was thinking of Pizzle
0: is a penis.
3: Yeah.
0: Yeah. Sorry?
3: I was thinking of pretzel.
0: Yeah.
3: And that makes more sense.
4: A crispy penis you can eat.
3: Yeah.
0: So this is, they're being recalled due to risk of serious injury or death from a fall hazard.
4: Wow.
0: The recall.
4: I wouldn't think that'd be one of the issues you'd have to deal with a harness like that.
0: Oh, you're going to like this, Steve. The recalled harness D-ring.
4: Dude.
0: Can release.
4: You're gonna have the most meticulous climb if the harness is attached to your dong.
0: Yeah.
4: I'm taking this real slow. Slow.
0: So it allows the D-ring can release.
4: I got the D-ring on.
0: Allowing the attachment point to open, posing a risk of serious injury or death from a fall hazard.
4: Why are you going so slow today, Earl? I got the D-ring on and the butt plug in.
5: Let the boy watch.
0: Consumers, operators, and work-at-height professionals should stop using the recalled harness immediately and contact Petzl America after...
4: Petzl.
0: No, it's Petzl.
4: Yeah.
0: P-E-T-Z-L.
4: Preston, I mean, Casey, which one is Preston, which one's Casey?
3: I'm Casey.
4: Casey, Preston. When you did the rappelling during the Camp Out for Hunger,
3: yeah.
4: That rig was pretty comfortable?
3: It was, as comfortable as you know.
4: Right. Did you have the D-ring on?
3: I had but that's the thing that made it uncomfortable. I had the D-ring and the butt plug, but I wanted to be safe.
4: Yeah.
6: Just for clarification, a Petzl is a Yiddish slang word for a dirty penis.
0: Oh, okay. Dirty penis.
4: I thought so.
0: Dirty penis.
6: You're all welcome.
4: Thank you, Ryan.
0: So,
4: you always think about the clean penises. Well, I'm down with the dirty penis.
0: I was thinking of animal penises with a pizzle. About 29,300 of these were sold. So you can contact Petzl America for a free replacement.
4: Our name means dirty penis, but our harnesses are top notch.
0: A D-ring kit, by the way. All right, so let's go to another one. All right, Zwilling J.A. Henkels.
4: What's with these names?
0: And some word I can't even pronounce, a name. You want to try that?
3: Nope. No, it's got too many consonants.
0: Yeah, it's really long.
3: Yeah.
0: Achtengelselschaft recalls electric water kettles due to risk of serious injury due to burn hazard. So it's a kettle. It's an electric kettle.
4: We have an electric kettle on the boil. No, we don't. We have an electric kettle that we use all the time for tea, and then we always have a backup one because we use it all the time. Love those friggin' things.
0: The kettle's handle can loosen and separate from the kettle, causing contents to spill, posing risk of serious injury due to a burn hazard.
4: Do you have an electric kettle at home, or do you just
0: put it on? We do, yeah.
4: Yeah, they're great.
0: Yep.
2: These were the hacks in dorm rooms, because you can't have anything for cooking, right. So you could have a microwave, and then something like this could heat up soup or ramen or something.
3: We used hot pots. You weren't allowed to have a hot plate, but you could have a hot pot.
2: Mm-hmm.
0: Okay. This would be similar to that, I guess. Consumers should stop using the recalled kettles immediately and contact Zwilling J.A. Henkels actor Wiener Weinerschmitz for a full refund. 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
4: Yeah, how do I make this usable?
0: Which includes unplugging the kettle, cutting the cord, and uploading a photo of the product. Oh, no, I'm sorry, making it unusable.
3: Oh, okay.
0: So I didn't know that sometimes when you have these products...
4: Yes.
0: You need to disable them before you return them.
4: Return them. You said a couple of times in the recaller section where you've had to cut the cable, remove any power supply, all of that stuff.
0: Afterwards, consumers should safely dispose of the product. About 113,440 of these were sold, by the way, in the U.S. So if you've got one, Get rid of it.
4: Do you know what ends up being recalled a lot? You talk about the Costco thing, and then the foldable chairs, the swings, the chairs, the all of those things tend to be stuff that ends up on this recall list a lot.
0: And by far the most, and I don't, there's so many of them that I don't put them in the recaller, are the it's kids products.
4: Yeah.
0: It's, you know, anything from a high chair to toys and stuff like that. So if you got kids, you should look up the CPSC. .gov website. That's the Consumer Protection Service Agency websites.
4: To that point, and I know, yeah, you'd be inundated if you used all of them, but there's another one that just came out about, and it was, it's one of those IKEA-like bureaus that don't have the securing thing. Yeah, and a kid got killed.
0: Yep. Yeah, it happens. All right, so that's why we warn you of these things, friends. It's the recaller. And we need to take a break because we've got to return with some Bizarre File stories. So we'll do that very thing. We'll come back in a second. Stay with us.
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0: All right, I've lived around Philly for decades, and sometimes I forget that we're surrounded by places that people come from all over the world just to see. And I mean, I've walked by the Liberty Bell dozens of times, taken my family to the Philadelphia Zoo and the Art Museum, gone to games at the bank and the Link, and grabbed cheesesteaks and concerts on South Street. 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

0: right on the edge, about to break. It is 9:56 on this Monday morning with the Preston and Steve Show. Happy you have chosen to join us today, friend. We're going to do it all week long until we maybe see you in person at Keenan's Irish Pub in North Wildwood for the official opening of the Jersey Shore, brought to you by your friends at Coors Light. Prizes to give away, games, stuff like that. If you've been out there, you know. If you haven't, then you need to know. You're invited, all right? We're going to take our final look at traffic, see what's happening. Marissa, what you got this morning?
1: It's lightning up there on the roads. We have stop traffic on 76 eastbound. This is between the Boulevard and South Street. I'm not seeing why this is going on, but we'll keep you updated. Also, slowing on 76 westbound between Bear and South Street and City Avenue out to Gladwin, Contract and Curve area. Then the Vine Street Expressway westbound between the Parkway and the Schuylkill and the Commodore Barry Bridge, where that road construction has the roadway down to one lane. This traffic report is brought to you by Macy's. 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
0: All right, thank you, Marissa, and thank you to the mystery texter who sent in a picture of a their leather hacky sack.
2: Oh, you have it up?
0: Their old-school leather hacky sack. What?
1: Oh, my God. Now I remember these. I used to have, like, hot pink ones that we would get out of Oriental Trading. They were smaller.
0: Yes.
1: They were tinier.
0: Little bit smaller than the ones that Steve bought us some hacky sacks, like the crochet ones, so... appreciate that. And I appreciate this email I got. It's a shout out, if you don't mind.
2: Sure.
0: This is from David Rooney, who writes in and says, "Hey, Press, I sell Fishtown Pickle Project pickles at farmers markets around the area, and I sold a jar to intern Jailbait's mom on Sunday in Bryn Mawr."
2: We know intern Jailbait.
0: I can't remember who intern Jailbait is. Do you remember, Case?
3: I remember.
0: We've had so
3: that
0: many
3: name.
0: Interns and nicknames. I remember the nickname, too.
1: I think he may have interned for us, and then he interned for Pierre for a little while.
2: Okay. I think that's it.
0: David said we had a quick, nice chat about you guys. She was very nice. Maybe worth a shout out. FYI, Preston's picks are still going strong.
2: Nice.
0: Thanks, man.
2: Buddy.
0: So that's from Dave. So here's a shout out to intern Jailbait's mom. Thanks for being really nice. All right, we need to do the Bizarre File, so why don't we?
4: Now, WMMR presents Bizarre. Kristen and Steve's Bizarre File.
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0: 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A St. Paul, Minnesota man is facing charges after a toddler in his care found a loaded handgun in a diaper bag and picked it up in front of a police officer during a traffic stop.
2: Oh, man.
0: Can you imagine?
2: Unbelievable.
0: You just turn around and tell the kid, "You got my six, right?"
2: Yeah.
0: Pulls out the gun. Officers pulled the man over for not wearing a seatbelt and learned that he had warrants. So they took him into custody. There were three children under the age of three in the back seat. A second officer noticed one of the children was buckled up and was crying, prompting another toddler to reach into the diaper bag to grab a tissue. Aww. When the child turned toward the officer, the child was holding the gun. The officer had the child set it down and recovered it. The man told police that he had the gun for protection because he'd been receiving death threats and placed it by the diaper bag because he'd been pulled over.
2: Have the gun.
0: Yeah. He's been charged.
5: Let the boy watch.
0: He has been charged with endangerment of a child by firearm access and carrying a pistol without a permit, both gross misdemeanors. This sounds like the plot of a horror movie. A member of South Korea's overwintering research team at the remote Jangbogo station in Antarctica threatened his colleagues with a blade that he had fashioned from a steel sheet in a station's workshop sometime around the night of April 13th.
2: Sounds like somebody snapped.
0: And was not evacuated for 24 days due to the extreme difficulty of reaching the station in winter.
2: That's like out of the thing.
0: Yeah, no one was injured, as the Korea Polar Research Institute said.
2: I feel much better now.
0: Said the station leader immediately separated the suspect from the other 17 crew members and that remote psychological counseling was provided to all staff. It took 28 days to complete the evacuation because winter weather had grounded most aircraft. Yeah. And officials had to route a special flight from South Korea through New Zealand, and the U.S.'s McMurdo Station using a light aircraft capable of landing on sea ice. The unnamed researcher, reported to be in his 50s with a prior record of friction with colleagues. So let's send this guy down to Antarctica. Yeah,
2: sure.
0: Returned to South Korea.
2: I don't like people.
0: On May 12th and is now under police investigation.
2: I don't like the cold.
0: Wow.
2: He sounds like our man.
0: A new beauty trend in China called the high skull.
2: Wow.
0: Has young people going to extreme lengths to change the shape of their heads.
2: Wow, we thought the nut injections were bad.
0: Yeah, the look is based on a facial proportion principle, holding that the distance from the hairline to the top of the skull should be longer than the distance from the hairline to the eyebrows.
2: I got lost.
0: Those who don't naturally have that ratio are turning to everything from shaped hair clips and volumizing sprays to hyaluronic acid injections, surgical implants, and even bone cement.
2: Oh, man.
0: A material typically used to fix joints in orthopedic surgery.
2: Could you imagine being that, you know, into or at least that...
0: Concerned
2: that you do stuff like that?
0: The more invasive procedures involve incisions in the scalp and inserting materials under the bone layer.
2: That's my skull.
3: Yeah, that was my skull.
0: Medical experts warn that large volume hyaluronic acid injections can cut off blood flow to the hair follicles, leaving permanent bald patches. And Chinese social media is already full of cautionary examples. Bone cement procedures carry their own risk of infection and structural complications. So this entire thing can be dangerous, which is not really
2: Why would you do that when you can easily improve your looks by hitting your face with a hammer?
3: Right?
0: As we've learned.
2: Yeah, clavicular.
0: Mm-hmm. On Monday, a 40-year-old Michael N. Jones pleaded not guilty to stealing over $735,000 while he was power of attorney. Jones was reportedly given the power of attorney for a retired teacher 3 years ago. And in less than 1 month, Jones allegedly treated himself to $12,000 worth of OnlyFans subscriptions.
2: Wow.
0: One of the victims was transferred to assisted living, or once the victim was transferred to assisted living, things allegedly got more interesting with tens of thousands going into his personal accounts and Cash App.
2: Yeah. Wasn't power of attorney the ballad from Karate Kid 3?
0: Oh, no, it was the power of love.
2: Oh. Yeah.
3: So, that was part two.
0: In addition, four property purchases in the St. Louis area were made, and more money was allegedly spent on food trips, life coaching, and more OnlyFans purchases.
2: Wow.
0: The victim was eventually booted from assisted living after it was learned that only one payment had been made to the facility. This is horrible. Between April and November of 2024.
2: People needed that money.
0: And they owed $38,535. Yeah, it's terrible.
6: And I think that was the glory of love?
0: Glory of love.
2: Yes. Was it?
3: Was?
2: Yeah. Which was the power of love? The power of that was
0: Huey Lewis.
2: Yeah, man.
0: Yeah.
2: You learn stuff.
0: All right. And then one last story. A man claimed that the AI assistant Claude recently helped him recover about $400,000 in Bitcoin from a wallet that he has not been able to access for more than a decade after changing the password while he was high.
3: Oh, no.
2: Oh, man.
0: The user who goes by Cripperkern, I guess is how you say that, expressed his gratitude for Anthropic, as well as the company's co-founder and CEO, Dario Amodei, who he vowed to name his child after.
2: I can't remember what my first car was.
0: So the user said that he had been locked out of his wallet containing 5 Bitcoin ever since he changed the password while high in college. He said after like 7 trillion passwords, trying them, he enlisted the help of Claude by uploading files from his college computer. Claude located an old wallet file prior to the password change that paved the way to recovering the 5 Bitcoin. The user revealed that the password that he could not figure out was LOL 420 F the police exclamation point star smiley face and quotes. So that was his password.
2: Wow. Yeah, he was high.
0: The user also supported a post explaining how Claude did not violate any security measures in order to retrieve the password. So it was about $400,000
2: worth. Do you remember the story of the guy, and we reported on it over the years, where he had that hard drive that ended up in a landfill, and he spent time looking for it and it never found it.
0: Yeah.
2: And it was, what, $2 million in crypto?
0: Something like that.
2: Yeah.
0: Yep, it can happen. All right, and there you go. That's what we have in the Bizarre File for you this morning. All right, we're taking a break. We'll get back in a moment. Lesson question, trash, music news. They are on the way, so hang out with us.
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0: King Leon on 93.3 WMMR. This is the Steve Show on this Monday morning. Giving away Word of the Week prize this week, which is $500 into Brazza Brazilian Steakhouse gift card. So we'll get closer to giving that away. And as I said at the very beginning of the show, we got like tickets galore to give away this week.
1: Yeah,
0: and we're going to do that very thing with our lesson question today. Your chance to win a pair of tickets to see the Black Crowes. They're going to be playing with Whiskey Myers Friday, June 12th at Freedom Mortgage Pavilion. Those tickets are on sale now, but we have them for free for you if you can tell me this. Steve's ball maxing regiment has him filling his balls with what? It's a new fad that we talked about earlier this morning some people. So Steve's ball maxing regiment has him filling his balls with what? 610-660-9333. If you heard and you know, call now and maybe you'll win those tickets.
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4: Well, President Dennis LeCorriere, who founded the band Dr. Hook and the Medicine Show, has passed away from kidney disease at the age of 76. Sadly for LeCorriere, Dr. Hook had never actually gone to medical school.
5: Oh.
4: Call Her Mommy podcast host Alex Cooper expecting her first child. Though Cooper often advises her largely single female audience to pursue adventurous sex lives, she says that can all change instantly with one hole in a condom.
5: Oh
6: my God.
4: And finally, Ronda Rousey forced Gina Carano to tap out just 17 seconds into their MMA bout on Saturday night. Feeding rumors that the fight was completely rigged is the fact that Carano attempted to tap out during the weigh-in.
5: Yeah.
4: That's your Hollywood show.
0: Alrighty, we will see if you know the answer to this. Steve's ball maxing regiment has him filling his balls with what? And it is John that we will go to. Hey, John, good morning.
7: Morning. How you doing?
0: Good, buddy. All right, John, what was he filling him up with?
7: Chocolate milk.
0: Chocolate milk. Yeah.
4: Love chocolate milk.
0: Maybe even more dangerous than saline, though. You got to be careful.
4: Wow.
0: Tastier. We are going to set you up with the tickets to see Black Crowes and Whiskey Myers Friday, June 12th, Freedom Mortgage Pavilion. 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All right.
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0: 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As Steven said, Dennis LeCorriere, the longtime frontman of Dr. Hook, passed away at the age of 76. He had a long battle with kidney disease.
4: Were you a Dr. Hook fan at all?
0: Yeah, I liked
4: it. They had a couple of catchy tunes.
0: Yeah, I remember Hungry Eyes and, was it Hungry Eyes? Was that the one? You're in Love with a Beautiful Woman.
4: Yeah.
0: Cover of the Rolling Stone.
4: Yeah, yeah.
0: You know, there's some fun stuff. But he passed away on Saturday, surrounded by loved ones. And his team, in a statement, had praised his remarkable strength, dignity, and resiliency he showed through his illness. Born in Union City, New Jersey, LeCorriere later made the United Kingdom his home while continuing to tour and perform for fans. Over a career spanning nearly six decades, he recorded more than 18 albums and became known for hits like Sylvia's Mother, A Little Bit More, When You're in Love with a Beautiful Woman, and Cover of the Rolling Stone. So, sad news there. Strokes guitarist and co-founder Nick Valenzi is sitting out the band's upcoming summer tour for unspecified reasons. The band announced on social media that Valenzi is taking a temporary break and that longtime friend Steve Schlitz, who played with the Strokes during their early New York days, will fill in on guitar.
4: Mm.
0: It's actually the second time this year that Valenzi has stepped away, with Schlitz also covering for him during an earlier unexplained hiatus before Valenzi returned for the band's Coachella performances in April. The Strokes are set to debut at Bonnaroo on June 12th, or launching a nationwide headlining tour June 15th in Clarkston, Michigan. Their sixth studio album, Reality Awaits, is due June 26. And then one last thing, we have a little clip from Saturday Night Live. Musical guest was Paul McCartney and performed a little bit of Band on the Run. So we're going to check this out.
8: Yeah,

0: So I was watching it, you know, live and watched the whole thing. The first song was a ballad. We've talked about it. God bless him, his age and everything, and vitality and everything. Occasionally that starts to kick in, that wavering. I noticed it during the 50th anniversary. And, you know, you'd have to be inhuman to not have some aspects of his age-defying journey start to get dinged up a bit. Sure. But the first song was a ballad, and he has a person who's singing along with him. And I noticed the mix is kind of, you know, favoring the singer with him.
1: Yeah.
0: But all in all, when they did the, I mean, Preston, when they kick into the rocking part of Band on the Run,
1: yeah,
0: it's just the best.
1: Love it.
2: Yeah, and there were some cool elements. Chad Smith played with them because yep. Will Ferrell was the host, so there was a Chad Smith, Will Ferrell parody there. And then,
0: Could you imagine, you know, playing drums for Paul McCartney?
2: Dave Grohl did it before, I think in this SNL. And then at the very end, during the thank yous, during the closing, Paul played a third song.
1: Oh, that's cool.
2: Which that was cool.
1: And with the with his vibrato becoming a little more, mm-hmm. you know, wobbly like that, it's like Roger Waters, a similar thing.
0: Sure.
1: It just happens with age.
0: You know where I noticed it when Paul did Eat the Biscuit?
1: Oh, yeah. Taste the Biscuit. Yeah. It doesn't sound as smooth as the original recording.
3: Taste the Biscuit.
1: Did anybody else over the weekend tell you that got stuck in their head over the weekend?
0: No, but I'm glad to hear it.
1: I did.
4: Honey sauce.
1: A couple people did. And I'm like, dude.
4: That honey sauce on me. I don't like the way it tastes on my chicken wings.
1: It got stuck in my head, too, over the weekend. I'm like, why are we doing this to ourselves and other people? I do not know. All right, we are going to take our final break. We're going to come back in a second. Wrap up the show. Matt Cord will be here. We'll get the letter of the day for the Word of the Week prize. Stay with us because it's coming along.

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0: Black Crowes on 93.3 WMMR. It's Like That. That is their latest. We just gave away some tickets to see them playing at Freedom Mortgage Pavilion on June 12th. We will have more of those tickets all week long via the lesson questions. So you make sure you stick around with us. You might win those. Today's been a fun day. We had a lot of good things to talk about. Yes. I would like to, again, congratulate Mr. Carl Cox of Deptford Township High School. Jazz band teacher, who's coolest teacher of the year at the school. He gave us a call, and he's in the band Minute by Minute, which was one of our house bands at the Camp Out for Hunger this last time around.
1: And we'll more than likely be seeing him again next Camp Out for Hunger.
0: Kyle and company, they are so damn good. They perform the music of Michael McDonald and all his various projects as he's been involved with, and they've got shows coming up, so look them up, and congratulations to Carl Cox. The next school is Archbishop Wood High School in Warminster, and you guys get to vote. And we'll give you till 6 o'clock tomorrow morning to get those votes in, and then we'll make the announcement, which is great.
2: Love it.
0: Matt Cord is back from a weekend like us. Hey, man, how you doing?
3: I'm great.
0: Nice to see you.
3: Great weekend.
0: Good. We all had great weekends.
3: Yeah.
0: It's enjoyable. And thank you, by the way, for putting me in touch
3: with Tony and Susie.
0: And Susie, the Mattises, who gave us a parking spot for the PGA Championship.
3: We went on Saturday, and we used that parking spot, my nephew Dylan and I.
0: Yeah.
3: And it was great. Because all their neighbors are charging $100. Mm-hmm. There's signs everywhere. And then when we got back to the car at the end of the day, this one neighbor had probably 15 cars on their lawn.
0: Oh, my God.
3: I'm doing the math.
1: Good for them.
3: But it's funny because it's about a 0.7 mile walk.
0: Something like that.
3: So we started walking, and my knees are shot. And all of a sudden, Matt Rovine, remember him?
0: Yes.
3: He pulls up he has a driver. It's like at a sanctioned PGA card. He's like, you want a ride?
0: That's
3: so
0: perfect.
3: He drove us right to the front. And then as we get out of the car, the driver's like, see that house right there? Big house. That

0: For Rory's staying.
1: Oh, okay.
0: Right, right next to the course.
1: Right on
0: the
1: course.
0: Walk
1: yeah.
0: right in.
1: Man.
0: Wow. Yeah. But that's I enjoyed nice. It. I, you know, like but, I heard you today, you can't see the ball. I'm so spoiled by the tracker.
1: I know.
0: We you sat
1: there. They hit it and you're like, I don't know where
0: yeah,
1: it went.
0: Yeah. We were at the bleachers between 8 and 10, the two greens that almost go. And so you watch them hit it and you're like, all right, it's going to land any minute.
2: Yeah.
1: I know. That's why it's neat to be there to experience yes. the. You know, what those events are like. But if you really want to watch golf, yeah. best watch it
0: we
1: on TV.
0: We got there early. We got there like at 7. Mm-hmm. And even at 7:30, the merch tent was out of hand.
1: I
0: got two hats.
1: Like, oh, I see. Yeah, very yeah. nice.
0: And my sister, Carolyn, Nate and Lily's mom, she was a volunteer.
1: Oh, okay.
0: So she was in charge of the 18th, you know, where all the celebrities were and stuff. Mm-hmm. And she had to turn away, who's the center for the Eagles?
3: Jason Kelce?
0: No, the new one.
3: Oh, hang on a second.
0: Yeah.
3: Cam
0: Jurgens.
3: Yeah.
0: He didn't have a pass. She's like, I had to turn him away.
1: Oh, man. Yeah.
0: Yeah. And I'm like, well, we're not getting in. And then she's like, Cam's like, don't worry. He was really cool about it. He goes, I'll call Dom.
2: Dom will fix everything.
0: Yeah.
1: Nice.
0: But, and the food, you didn't get the food, right?
1: No.
0: I thought that was the coolest thing.
2: What'd you eat?
0: Everything. Because it was supposed to be like, you go in, you're only allowed one. There was mm-hmm. no one policing that. I got like a hot dog, I got a chicken sandwich, I got a hamburger, the chips. And then the water anywhere on the course was free too.
1: That's pretty good.
2: Yeah. Hydration was everywhere. There did, if you wanted a veggie burger though, you had to like alert somebody. And the one time we went into, it was like a little hidden door
3: where
2: somebody just like put it through a wall.
1: Ew. Oh, that's funny.
0: But it's good. Yeah.
2: It felt that way.
0: It was neat to watch. We were like early. So we got like Shane Lowry and we were not many stars were coming by us in the beginning, but I enjoyed it.
1: Great time. No, it was a huge event for the time.
0: They did the city proud, and then listening and watching it yesterday with Jim Nance like they'd come out of a shot of that's the Reading Terminal. And that was, they've been around since 1980. Yeah. That's Billy Penn.
1: Nance said something about, the field on the field of the leaderboard is about as clogged up as the Subaru Expressway.
0: Yeah. Yeah.
1: So they
0: had Merrill Reese doing like a rejoin and talking about the city. And Jim's like, that's Merrill Reese. 50 years. He's been doing the voice of the Eagles. And like he gets it, man.
1: Yeah,
0: and then that voice on top of it.
1: Yeah,
0: hello, friends.
1: Yep.
0: So anyway, it was great.
1: Excellent, man.
0: All right.
1: Well, we should do the letter.
0: Yes.
1: Here we go.
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0: G, as in Geggy Top.
1: Wow. Wait a minute. Whoever you are.
0: I want to thank you for letting me stop it early.
1: Yeah, change lanes while I was driving in my car. 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
3: What?
1: 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What is coming up today, Matt?
0: All right, so today is Trent Reznor's birthday, so a block of 9-inch nails. Today is also the day that we unfortunately lost Chris Cornell.
1: Mm-hmm.
0: So I'll do some Chris Cornell, and there's a history date with music with CSNY playing somewhere in Philadelphia.
1: Okay. That's enough. That's all you need, yeah.
0: Pierre's Vinyl Cut, Joe Cocker. And with a little help from my friends.
1: Oh, great song, yeah.
0: I got for $15 wherever I bought this one.
1: It's still got the price sticker on it.
0: Yeah, that was great.
1: I love it,
0: because that's on here and so is Feeling All Right. So.
1: Oh, great songs, man. I love Joe Cocker. All right, we got to take this moment to thank our sponsors. Preston and Steve Show brought to you today by Dunkin', and the Preston and Steve Show runs on Dunkin'. Also brought to you by A.D. 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Nobody planned as guests tomorrow, so we'll put our collective heads together and come up with some good stuff to talk about.
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1: Doesn't that part of the song sound like when you listen to Preston and Steve, like one of their rejoins, we call them in the business, like, all right, here we're back. Full beat. Demonic Depression. That is their new one. And here we are. Happy Monday, everybody. It's Matthew Frederick Court. If you don't like Mondays, well, I salute you with this song.

Godsmack. When legends rise, 93.3 WMMR. It's Matt again. Just jumping in because we're going to run down the entire show, but I forgot to tell you. The prize today for Lame Ass Trivia, which is like, three, four songs away. Tickets to see Motley Crue, Creedence Mortgage Pavilion, also Tesla and Extreme are on that bill. How about the Beastie Boys? What's

0: Don't forget, that band right there, Shinedown, will be at the Xfinity Mobile Arena this summer, July 23rd, along with Coheed and Cambria, and just announced also on that bill, From Ashes to New, who were on Preston and Steve last week. Good morning, Monday, May 18th. It's Matt. It's going to be a summer scorcher the next 3 days. So today, sunny, hot, 96. It's already, according to my phone, it's already, 88 here in Bala. Tomorrow's supposed to be 98. Anyway, we got a great show planned. We have Lame Ass Trivia coming up in about, 15 minutes or so. The prize, tickets to see Motley Crue, Tesla, and Extreme, Freedom Mortgage Pavilion on July 27th. Our blocks today, Crosby, Stills, Nash. We can do CSN and Y if you want. Chris Cornell, unfortunately, this is the date we lost him back. Was that 2017? I think it was. So we'll do some Chris, some Temple of the Dog, maybe Audio Slave. I know we just did Soundgarden last week, so try to skip the Soundgarden stuff. And then Trent Reznor of Nine Inch Nails. It's his birthday, too. So we got a great show. Don't go anywhere.
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1: What a great new song back there by Low Cut Connie called Can't Be Wrong. All right, got tickets right now if you get Lame Ass right today. Motley Crue, Tesla, Extreme, Freedom Mortgage Pavilion. That is on July 27th. My question is seashore related. America's first and oldest seaside resort town. What is it? 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It's kind of near us. If you know it, give me a call. I'll give you tickets for the crew. 610-660-9333. Good luck.

0: 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Miss a morning, miss a lot of whatever this is.
1: Sexy going out, top rib, of course, top square, neck, tardy, farm, fall, top t-shirt.
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4: Hey, Matt.
3: Hey, do you know the answer? America's first and oldest seaside resort.
4: I think it's Cape May.
3: Cape May. On the way to Cape May. Yeah, it goes back to 1761.
4: Yeah, she's old. The entire town's a national historic site.
3: Yeah, it says here, Congress Hall, the first resort hotel, Congress Hall, was built in 1816.
4: I went through a whole learning experience on a whale watching tour about a week ago. I said, this is a perfect question for me.
3: Oh, good for you. What is your name?
4: My name's Jason.
3: Jason, I got you tickets for Motley Crue, Tesla, and Extreme Freedom Mortgage Pavilion on July 27th.
4: Some beautiful thing.
3: Hang on, Jay, okay?
4: Will do.
3: And we'll come right back. We'll start our workforce blocks. We got a block of Crosby, Stills, Nash & Young. We got a block of Chris Cornell and a block of Nine Inch Nails all coming up. All right, we talk now about Parks Casino, my casino of choice. 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
4: Snap, look at this. We're on time. Oh, no. Right at 12. Pierre would not be proud. As we ring Pierre's Workforce Block bell, we got blocks today of Nine Inch Nails. Trent Reznor's birthday. I've been getting it wrong. It's not today. It was yesterday. So a block of Nine Inch Nails, a block of Chris Cornell. And our first block is a block of Crosby, Stills, and Nash, and maybe some Young, because on this date, on May 17th, 96, they played the Etis Arena in Atlantic City, back when it was called, right, it was Trump Taj, and now it's the Hard Rock Hotel. So they played that back on May 17th, 1996. We're going to send this one out to Charlie, formerly of Duffers, and we'll start it with Southern Cross. This was like, Crosby, Stills, and Nash had a video. This is like their first video on MTV. A workforce block of Crosby, Stills, Nash at 93.3 WMMR.

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0: are doing a workforce block of Crosby, Stills, Nash, and Young because anniversary on this date, or actually yesterday, the 17th in 96, they played the Edis Arena. Also on May 20th in 97, they played the Tower. Matt Cord, hello, happy Monday. Here's a text. Happy Monday, Matthew Frederick Cord, loving this CSN block. One of the first groups I ever listened to 54 years ago. Yeah, can't go wrong with these guys. And in the 60s, this was the big dilemma. Almost cut my hair.
1: To entangle the entire area.

0: send that one out to Casey Boy. He just walked by on his way out, and he's like, it's my favorite CSNY song. Sweet Judy Blue Eyes, Almost Cut My Hair, another CSNY, Wooden Ships, Woodstock, the Graham Nash ID for Pierre, Marrakech Express, Southern Cross, a workforce block of CSN and CSNY, because on this date in 1996, or yesterday, the 17th of May, they played the Edis Arena down in Atlantic City, which was used to be the Taj. Now it's Hard Rock. And then they also played the Tower on May 20th, 1997. Spectacular block. I'm reading a text message. CSN, Ted, or as Pierre used to like to call me, Theodore. Great job, Matthew. Well, thank you there, Ted. And there was another one here I wanted to talk about. I can't find it, but it was a good one. Yeah, Matt, this is such a Pierre block on a beautiful summer day. Not really summer, but it feels like, I know. Thank you so much, Gracias Pedro. Yeah, I thought it was fun. Very appropriate to you. We all know how much Pierre loved Crosby, Stills, Nash, and Young, and his relationship with Graham Nash. So that is great. And speaking of Pierre, our next block is a block of Chris Cornell. Unfortunately, we lost Chris on this date back in 17, May 18th, 2017. But we're going to play the clip, and it's really funny if you've never heard it before, where the caller calls in for Pierre and wants to hear the new Chris Cornell song at the time. So it's probably like 2007 from the Casino Royale movie, You Know My Name, and it's a back and forth. It's hysterical. So we'll play that during the block of Chris Cornell. Don't forget, too, our final block today will be a block of Nine Inch Nails, too.
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0: Okay, let's chat. Our middle block today is going to be a block of Chris Cornell, because on this date back in 2017, we lost Chris Cornell. It was shocking to everybody because he was on tour. I think they performed the night before with Soundgarden in Detroit, and they had been on tour, I think, since like the middle of April, and they were set to play a bunch more shows, and then boom, it was just shocking. Like he, you know, he's suicide by hanging. And I myself was fortunate to see Soundgarden and Audioslave and Chris Cornell solo. And Chris came into the station, had a great relationship with Pierre and everybody here like three or four times. So we're going to play the funny bit on the phone. You know my name, but let's start the block off. I think this is one of his best songs ever. The movie was called Great Expectations, which came out, I think, like 98. Ethan Hawke, Gwyneth Paltrow. It wasn't like that big of a hit of a movie, but the soundtrack was The Verve Pipe, Iggy Pop, Pulp, Tori Amos, Mono. Remember that band? They had a song called Life in Mono and this song from the Great Expectations soundtrack from one Chris Cornell. Perfect song for a day like today, too. It's called Sunshower, right here on 93.3 WMMR.

0: What a voice. What a voice. As we remember Chris Cornell, we lost him this date back in 2017. All right, now this will be funny. So this is a phoner, as we call in the radio business, when someone calls up and they talk about a song. And so this is Pierre back in 2006. Chris Cornell had a song on the new James Bond movie called You Know My Name. Casino Royale was the movie. And the guy keeps saying, you know my name. Or Pierre keeps saying, yeah, you know my name. And the caller's like, yeah, you're Pierre Robert. He's like, no, that's... But the best part, and Pierre would use this term every now and then, now we're cooking with gas at the very end. So let's play it.
1: MMR, good day.
2: Hi, how are you?
1: Good, how are you?
2: Not bad. I'd like to make a request for a Chris Cornell song.
1: Okay, what'd you have in mind?
2: You know the song that he played from Casino Royale, the James Bond?
1: Oh, you know my name, right.
2: Pierre?
1: You know my name, correct?
2: Yes, Pierre Robert.
1: Yes.
2: I know, I listen to you every day.
1: No, that's the name of the song.
2: No, I have no clue the name of the song. I'm sorry.
1: No, that's the name of the... I wasn't asking you if you knew me. I was asking you if you knew the name of the song.
2: The song? No, I don't know. It's from the Casino Royale.
1: No, it's called You Know My Name. Who's on third? It's called You Know My Name.
2: I know your name. I don't know the name of the song, though.
1: The song is called You... Never mind. What is your name?
2: My name's Chris.
1: Chris, all right, Chris. Have a great day, and thank you for the call.
2: Thank you.
1: And the song is called You Know My Name.
2: You know my... Oh, that's the name of the song.
1: Now we're cooking with gas.
2: That's right.
1: Have a great day, buddy.
2: Thank you.

0: Isn't that a cool cover? Chris Cornell doing the Guns N' Roses song, Patience, as we wrap up our block of Chris. We lost him 2017 on this date, and yeah, it was just, wow, it was so shocking. I remember I was coming back, I was working at Ben FM. We were down at Universal Orlando. I remember when the plane landed, my phone just like blew up. I'm like, what? Oh my, no way. Because I got into radio like 88, 89, and then grunge broke the next year. Like Alice in Chains and Pearl Jam, Soundgarden, Nirvana, Stone Temple Pilots, Pumpkins, and you know, the voice of my generation, a lot of people's generation, was Chris Cornell. So, Patience, Hunger Strike, Temple of the Dog, You Know My Name, which is the great, you know, the phoner that Pierre did with, I think the caller's name was Chris. Someone texted in. The funniest damn thing is when Pierre played it. I remember I was there when Chris Cornell came into the studio and he played it for him. And Chris loved that phone call. And his wife was like, nah, that you guys staged that. That kid didn't keep saying, I know your name, you're Pierre Robert. But yeah, I remember watching Chris Cornell's reaction to that phoner that day, and he thought it was the funniest thing. You Know My Name, Show Me How to Live, and Sun Shower, going back to the Great Expectations soundtrack. All right, we're coming right back. How about some industrial rock? When Nine Inch Nails hit the scene, it was like, this is industrial rock. Trent Reznor's birthday was yesterday, so we got a block of Nine Inch Nails next.
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0: All right, happy birthday, a day late to Trent Reznor of Nine Inch Nails, born May 17, 1965. He turned 61 yesterday. What can you say about Trent? He does it all. I mean, now he's a big film score. I think he's got like Oscar. Yeah, he's got. I think he might have multiple Oscars. He's got multiple Grammys. But let's go back to the debut record in 1988, Pretty Hate Machine. And this is the first time most of us ever heard the term industrial rock. It was like pounding electronical beats and distorted synthesizers and this guitar, and he would smash everything on stage from that debut record. Oh, by the way, this goes out to Robert in the fine village of Marlton. Happy birthday to Trent Reznor, a day late.

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Miss a morning, miss a lot of only the best rock.

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0: talk about a powerful song. Trent Reznor, birthday yesterday. Nine Inch Nails, Hurt. I know a lot of people like the Johnny Cash version, too. They're both great. But, yeah, nice long block of Nine Inch Nails. Also, I want to say hi to Max from Quakertown. He texted in, I can't believe I missed Reznor's birthday yesterday. What can I say about Nine Inch Nails? My parents both wanted me to get into the band, and for sure they grew on me, and it was another artist that started my musical journey along with Tool. Happy belated birthday to Reznor, MMR Rocks. Okay, way to go. What cool parents you have, Max. Get into Nine Inch Nails. And he did. So happy a birthday a day late to Mr. Trent Reznor of Nine Inch Nails. Let's see, the blocks today brought to us by, where am I here? 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

Shinedown, safe and sound. Let's do some David Lee Roth because he's in town tomorrow playing the Keswick Theater. Keswick is a great place to see a show. Tickets are still available. Let's do his take on the Beach Boys. Cali Girls, perfect song for today. David Lee Roth in town tomorrow night.

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0: trying to sneeze. It's not coming out. Linkin Park, the emptiness machine on MMR. Matt Cord, Brett coming your way in about an hour and 5 minutes. How about the Phillies? All of a sudden, they're like the hottest team in baseball. They swept the Pirates over the weekend. They win yesterday 6-0. They beat their best pitcher, probably the best pitcher in baseball, Paul Skeens. Our pitcher, Wheeler, solid outing. He's 3-0. Harper with another home run. Phils have won 7 of 8. They're 24-23. They're over 500 for the first time since April 7th. So that's good news. We got a good team. They open a 3-game series. Where are we at? Oh, it's at home tonight against the Reds. Ballpark, 6:40. Andrew Painter on the mound. Oh, you know what? I got to say hi to, when I was doing the Nine Inch Nails, my friend Steve Singer, not the jeweler, but Steve Singer, the DJ. When I was playing Head Like a Hole, he texted me and said, Sanctuary. Because I used to do Planet Am here at MMR back in like, gosh, we started that like in 90 to like 96. But we would do it live from Sanctuary Nightclub, which was the upstairs to Taylor's at the time. On Route 70 in Cherry Hill, and Steve was the DJ, and we would play like that kind of music, like industrial. And so I'm playing Head Like a Hole, and he texts us in. He goes, Sanctuary. Good memories. All right, we're coming right back. We got, oh, Pierre's vinyl cut today. We're going Joe Cocker on vinyl, and I got music from Faith No More live, the new Warning and Def Leppard.
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0: Everything that rocks.

The Velez sisters, known as The Warning, the song is Kerosene. And as kids, the story goes, they were like doing a YouTube video performing Metallica's Enter Sandman and the Kirk Hammett song. And then, boom, the rest is history. I mean, YouTube, that's the way for stardom. Matt, let's do at least two more songs. Then we'll get into Pierre's Vinyl Cut today. We got Joe Cocker today on Final.

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0: 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Here's Matt Cord.
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3: Hang on.
2: The record called With a Little Help from My Friends. You got Feeling All Right in This, Bye Bye Blackbird, Change in Louise, Just Like a Woman. Yeah, basically all covers. Joe Cocker. You got to love Joe Cocker. I mean, that gritty, raspy voice was a big star at Woodstock. I actually saw him once, the old Brandywine Club, which used to be right there at Route 1 and 202. I think it was like 82. I remember him doing Feeling All Right and Whiter Shades of Pale and Little Help from My Friends. So let's do that one, the Beatles cover. I believe it is track number 4. Starts out with like a build. Yeah, here it is. Pierre's Vinyl Cut, with a little help from my friends, Joe Cocker.
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0: Air's vinyl cut on this Monday. Going back to Joe Cocker's debut record, 69. And with a little help from my friends, the title cut, the cover of the Beatles song, and Joe Cocker. Man, what a voice. His birthday is just coming. I'm sorry. His birthday is this Wednesday, May 20th. Would have been his birthday. Passed away in 2014 at the age of 70. Way too young. Lung cancer. Apparently smoked like 2 packs a day. But I always remember the John Belushi imitation of him on Saturday Night Live. Also, John Brazier, former Philadelphia director of Fun and Games. He's now retired, and he's always been here at the station and on everyone's shows. He does an amazing Joe Cocker karaoke. We used to always do karaoke at Downey's on South Street, and then here comes Brazier with his Joe Cocker. Here's the text. That's crazy. You just mentioned the Brandywine Club on Route 1 and 202 in Chads Ford. I used to own the gas station across the street and go there as a kid with my father to watch a guy who used to cover songs, Billy Freeze. Oh, I remember that guy. Yeah, is it Fries or Freeze? He was like legendary, like doing covers all around, like there and like Mr. T's. Yeah, good memory there. And also, what better scratchy record for a scratchy voice, Joe Cocker? Good choice, Bill from Lansdowne. You're welcome, Bill. Always fun to play a scratchy record. Pierre would be proud. All right, we're coming right back. Don't forget, Brent coming your way at 3 o'clock. I got the Toadies, the new one for Pretty Reckless, and Tom Petty all coming up.
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0: 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Miss a morning, miss a lot of only the best rock.
1: What I've got, you've got to get it. Put it in you. What I've got, you've got to get it. Put it in you. Reeling with the feeling, don't stop, continue.
0: MMR rocks.

0: Wonderwall, Oasis, on this hot Monday. How hot is it? Let us ask Brent Porsche. How hot is it?
1: So the thermometer in my Jeep was saying between 95 and 98. Out there. So I know it could be probably a degree or two warmer than it is, but I think it's like right around 95 out there at the moment, man.
0: All right.
1: And warmer tomorrow, too, which is crazy.
0: Tomorrow, record heat, high of 98. I'm ready to go out. It's kind of chilly in here.
1: It is. It feels good in here. I enjoy the warmth. I'm a warm weather lover, you know what I mean? But it is nice when you're able to come into some AC, though.
0: You know? Yeah, it really is. So, yesterday you were at Dover, and it was really hot, I'm sure, there.
1: It was blistering down there. But, again, we were in the suite. All of our listeners were up in the suite, so it was nice to kind of jump in and out of the AC. But anybody that's ever been to a NASCAR race knows that you have to go out there, go down to the track by the cars and everything just to smell that rubber and experience it firsthand.
0: Who won?
1: It was Denny Hamlin yesterday. Okay. So yesterday it was the all-star race. So it wasn't an actual points race that contributes to the end of the year standings and who eventually wins the championship. It was just for $1 million. And Denny Hamlin, he was scorching the track all afternoon. I'm pretty sure it was Denny Hamlin, if not Christopher Bell. No, I think it was Denny Hamlin. Yeah.
0: Cause I was flipping back and forth from the golf. And I always root for Reddick.
1: Yeah.
0: Tyler Reddick. Michael Jordan's team.
1: Yeah.
0: And he was like second at one point. Then I flip back. I'm like, oh, he's not even, he must have crashed.
1: Yeah. He's had a hell of a season. He kicked off, I think, the first four races of the year with wins.
0: Yeah.
1: But since yesterday was an all-star race and not a points race, everybody's racing a whole lot harder. Yeah. So within the first three laps, there was a major crash. One of the cars caught fire.
0: Oh, they had
1: to put a red flag out. So they had to pause the race for a little bit. But there were some of the best crashes that I've seen in probably decades down at Dover yesterday.
0: You've seen a lot of Dover.
1: I have, yeah.
0: Now, that's it for Dover for this season?
1: That is, yes. But I was talking to Doug York. It sounds as if we're going to be getting a points race back to Dover next year.
0: Okay.
1: Yeah, which would be cool.
0: All right, that's your NASCAR update.
1: Your NASCAR minute. Yeah.
0: What's going on in your big show today?
1: Really enjoyed the Chris Cornell block.
0: Yeah.
1: So we're going to be celebrating coming up at for the afternoon 12-pack today, so around 4:20 or so.
0: Play the phoner again. People love that phoner.
1: Yeah. You know my name, right?
0: I get more requests for that than you do actual Chris Cornell songs.
1: Right. So I really enjoyed what you played, but obviously there's so much to choose from.
0: So
1: we're going to hopefully play.

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1: Yeah.
2: And he smiled. He's like, all right, that's enough smiling.
1: He smiled?
2: He did. He's like, that's enough smiling. It went right into like closer or head like a hole or something like that. So we celebrating that. Mark Mothersbaugh's birthday.
1: No idea.
2: Devo.
1: Oh, okay.
2: Yeah. He's been in a ton of movies, ton of TV shows and stuff. So we'll celebrate him. What else we got? The number one album was Out of Time by R.E.M. on this day.
1: Great record.
2: Shiny Happy People and all that good stuff. And we had a series of MMRBQs on this day. 2008 was our 40th. 2013 was with Soundgarden, Buck Cherry, and Alice in Chains. 2019, Shinedown and Joan Jett and Fozzy. So
1: wasn't Device on that bill?
2: They were, Dave Draymond's band, right? Yeah. Right, right. So that, and of course, a whole bunch more coming up.
1: Sounds like a good show. Brent comes your way next. Don't forget, right after Brent at 7 o'clock, it's Jackie Bam Bam. And since the Phillies are on a bit of a tear, Jack Horn.
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4: Hey, the Phillies won. The Phillies won. The Phillies won. We're going all the way. There's no stopping them now. What a team. Boy, they put on a performance there to show those idiots in Milwaukee what real baseball is. That was just beautiful. Everything, right down to the last pitch. Give us a call. I'd like to hear your take on this. Be good.
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5: Kicking off a music marathon.

0: Yeah, bringing the fire straight out the gate with that first music marathon on this Monday afternoon as we wrap up with the new one from Papa Roach. Song's called Brain Dead. Alice in Chains in there before that with Wood. The new one from Alter Bridge was Silent Divide. Metallica back there, AC/DC, and more. Good afternoon, everybody. This is Brent Porch taking over for Matt Cord. Hopefully you had a great weekend. Thanks for tuning in, man, here till 7 o'clock this evening. All sorts of stuff to celebrate this afternoon. First and foremost, of course, we lost Chris Cornell 9 years ago today, which is crazy to think. Got some stories in regards to that. And coming up in about an hour, we're going to be kicking off our afternoon 12-pack. Actually, the entire afternoon 12-pack today is going to be all Chris Cornell, between solo stuff, Soundgarden, Audioslave, Temple of the Dog, all that good stuff. Brought in some of my live stuff as well, so we'll get that for you coming up in about an hour. Going to be celebrating Mark Mother's Ball's birthday from Devo. Got some cool concert anniversaries like Nine Inch Nails at the Electric Factory on this day going back to 2005. And three separate MMRBQs we had on this day going back to 2008, which was our 40th, 2013, with Soundgarden, speaking of, Buck Cherry and Alice and Chains, and 2019 with Shinedown, Joan Jett, Fozzy, and more. So lots to get to. And if you want to hear something, holler, 610-660-9333. Coming back on the other side here, Evanescence got their new one. We'll tell you about their new album. Got some Neil Young on the way. The Pumpkins, who just announced the tour. We'll tell you more about that. The Struts, Nirvana, and more all next. Welcome, everybody. Happy Monday.
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That song rocks, man. That is Emma Marnie music from Evanescence. Amy Lee and the gang, Who Will You Follow? That's going to be on their forthcoming sixth studio album titled Sanctuary, set for release in just a few weeks on June 5th. You can pre-order it now on different colored vinyl variants and stuff like that, which is super cool. And of course, we'll see them back through the area, part of an MMR concert event. The all-female show, man. It's Evanescence, Spirit Box, and Nova Twins coming to Freedom Mortgage. And that's going to be on June 20th, about a month or so away. And those tickets are on sale now. 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Check our complete concert calendar. Got some Pumpkins coming up in just a few. That kooky rock and roll band, The Struts, and more. After the Godfather Grunge, Neil Young, here's Rockin' in the Free World. MMR Rocks.

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0: at Raising Hell here on MMR. And those guys have three shows lined up in all of 2026. Guess what? All three are right here in this area. It's going to be June 26th, which is a Friday night, Bottle and Cork down in Dewey Beach. Then on Saturday the 27th, it's going to be Sound Waves at the Hard Rock down in Atlantic City. And then on Sunday, June 28th, Archer Music Hall up there in Allentown. And those tickets are on sale now. 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Smashing Pumpkins in there before that, grabbing one from Melancholy and Infinite Sadness with Tonight Tonight. And Billy and the Boys and Girls also just announced the tour. It's called the Rats in a Cage Tour. It is two unique sets celebrating Melancholy and Infinite Sadness at 30 and nearly four decades of unruly hits and Dark Treasures. Tickets go on sale this upcoming Thursday. We got more details on that. The only thing, there's no Philadelphia date. Closest that they're coming is going to be, I think, Barclays Center up in Brooklyn and down in Baltimore, down in the arena down there, right at the beginning of October. But we have more on that up on the website. While you're over there, scope out our big freaking deal of the week. Of course, this Sunday, being Memorial Day weekend, we're going to be kicking it off down there. Preston and Steve are going to be at Keenan's in North Wildwood. Sarah's going to be at the Tropicana in Atlantic City, and I'm going to be broadcasting live from Icona Resorts at Diamond Beach once again. But really cool big freaking deal of the week now through Sunday. This is while supplies last. You can make this summer unforgettable at Maury's Piers. Get one same day ride and water park combo ticket for just $70. That's unlimited rides on all three piers and access to both water parks for a whole day. All you got to do is enter in the keyword deal or deals in the search tab up at the top of the page, WMMR.com. You can also access that via the MMR app as well. This is while supplies last. Again, one same day ride and water park ticket combo for just $70 to Maury's Piers. Check it out. Our big freaking deal. Making our way towards 4 o'clock. Coming back on the other side. Going to be celebrating Mark Mothersbaugh's birthday. We got some Linkin Park in there. Some live Godsmack. We got the Bad Boys and Triumph, who we'll see back in the area in a couple weeks. Yep, they kick off our next music marathon on the other side. Stay there.
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0: Philadelphia. 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
0: And...
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0: Everything that rocks.

Still riding high from the Emmett Barbecue. A couple weekends ago, as we kicked off the summer concert season with Sully and the Boys. Of course, the cool live version of When Legends Rise here on MMR. Just a reminder, coming up in about probably 20 minutes or so, we're going to be celebrating the life of Chris Cornell, who we sadly lost on this day going back to 2017. The entire afternoon 12-pack today is going to be Chris Cornell songs. Solo, Audio Slave, you know, Soundgarden, Temple of the Dog, all that good stuff. Again, it's commercial-free. Headed your way in about 20 minutes or so. Got a birthday to celebrate now. Mark Mothersbaugh, of course, you know him from Devo. He was born Mark Allen Mothersbaugh on this day, May 18th, going back to 1950 in Akron, Ohio. Of course, he came to prominence in the late 1970s as the co-founder, lead vocalist, and keyboardist of Devo. And, of course, Mothersbaugh was one of the primary composers of Devo's music. In addition to his work with Devo, Mothersbaugh has made music for television series and films and video games via his production company. He composed the music for the 13-year run of the animated series Rugrats. I know when Matt and I were doing the crossover about an hour or so ago, I mentioned it's Mark Mothersbaugh's birthday, and I got a handful of texts from you guys saying, I can't believe Mark Mothersbaugh did the Rugrats stuff. But yeah, he did the animated series. He also did the three related theatrical films from the Rugrats as well. He created film scores for Wes Anderson and for Marvel Comics films. He also, as a solo musician, Mothersbaugh's released 4 solo studio albums as well. And in 2004, he received the Richard Kirk Award at the BMI Film and TV Awards for his contributions to film, television, and music. And just to kind of give you, again, this is just scratching the surface, some of the most recent films that he supplied the score to, The Croods, A New Age, Hotel Transylvania 3, Summer Vacation, The Mitchells versus The Machines, Hotel Transylvania, Transformania, Cocaine Bear, a Minecraft movie, Hoppers, which I think was a number one movie a little bit earlier this year. Some of the older ones, Happy Gilmore, of course, Wes Anderson's Bottle Rocket and Rushmore, stuff like that. Some of the video games, he did basically the entire Crash Bandicoot series, Jack and Daxter, Jack 2, Jack 3, The Sims, The Simpsons, Skate 3, and a whole bunch more. He's just one talented dude. Again, Mark Mothersbaugh, 76th day, but you know we got to play this one. I think we're going to make it a double shot.

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0: Vibes from Sublime and Santeria here on MMR as we wrap up a music marathon. Of course, coming up in just a few weeks, going to be Friday, June 12th. We get album number 4 from Sublime. Of course, Until the Sun Explodes, their first with Jacob Knoll taking over the helm. Of course, the son of the late Bradley Knoll. The first new album from Sublime in 30 years. And that is set to be released on June the 12th. Man, some good stuff there. Before that, of course, Devo, a double of Devo. Happy birthday, Mark Mothersbaugh from Devo. He is 76 today. And also on Friday, June 12th, Devo coming through the area. They're actually going to be down the shore at the Borgata Event Center in Atlantic City. And those tickets are on sale now. WMMR.com has the details. So what we're going to do is we're going to take this quick break. And coming back on the other side, we're going to be celebrating the life of Chris Cornell. He passed away 9 years ago today at the age of 52. Of course, he was out on tour with Soundgarden at the time. The Pretty Reckless was opening because it was just a day or two later that Taylor Momsen and the Pretty Reckless played our MMRBQ. Of course, it was crazy because I was doing overnights at the time, believe it or not. And I remember getting like a text on the text board saying, I think Chris Cornell may have passed. And I was like kind of searching the main news wire, you know, checking all the main sources and stuff. And little by little, the word started to get out a little bit. I think it was like 1:45, 2 o'clock in the morning. And then from there, we just kind of opened up the airwaves and just played nothing but Chris Cornell from about 2 a.m. straight up to when President Steve took over from there. Obviously, a very, very devastating day in the music world to hear of the passing of just that unique voice that is Chris Cornell. So what we're going to do is we're going to celebrate it next. It's going to be an hour plus of, you know, like I said, Audio Slave, Soundgarden, Temple of the Dog, solo stuff, and a whole bunch more coming your way next. Stay there.
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You don't get goosebumps from that. Are you even alive, man? I'm telling you, Temple of the Dog and Say Hello to Heaven here on 93.3 WMMR. Remembering Chris Cornell today, celebrating his life. Sadly lost him 9 years ago today. We'll tell you more about that coming up. 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So as I mentioned, as we are going into the 12-pack here, the entire 12-pack, maybe even a little bit more, celebrating the life of Chris Cornell. He was born Christopher John Boyle on July 20th, going back to 1964 in Seattle, Washington. Of course, lead vocalist, rhythm guitarist, and primary lyricist for the bands Soundgarden and Audioslave. Of course, Cornell was the founder and frontman of Temple of the Dog as well, who we just played right there in Say Hello to Heaven, a one-off tribute band dedicated to his late friend and, of course, musician Andrew Wood, who was his roommate at one point as well. Several music journalists, fans, polls, and fellow musicians have regarded Cornell as one of the greatest rock singers of all time. And again, we sadly lost him 9 years ago. I remember doing the overnight shift, as I was mentioning. And, you know, we get the text. We have the text board here in the studio. And little by little, just a couple texts started rolling in, hearing the news of the possibility of Chris Cornell passing. I'm just like, I can't believe it. I don't believe it. I got to wait till I get a more, you know, credible source. And, you know, next thing, like ABC had it or CNN had it. And I'm just like, okay, let's go with it. And then just stop the regular programming, getting like 2 o'clock in the morning, and just started playing nothing but Chris Cornell, man. Like I said, the Audioslave stuff, Soundgarden, Temple of the Dog, his solo stuff. His catalog is so vast and rich with so many great songs that we're going to celebrate, man. We're going to highlight only a bunch of them that we can today. Of course, if you get a chance at some point, go do a deeper dive into his catalog, his all the different music that he's put out over the years, the solo stuff. So, of course, aside from the stuff that we played on the air here for many, many years, but just an amazing, amazing, amazing musician and voice in the rock world and just in the music community nonetheless. And so he is considered a key figure of the 1990s grunge movement with an extensive songwriting history, nearly 4-octave vocal range. I mean, you're going to hear it in all of these songs coming up here. Of course, that powerful vocal belting technique. Cornell released 4 solo studio albums, including Euphoria Morning. Carry On, Euphoria Morning came out in 1999, Carry On in 2007, of course, Scream in 2009, and Higher Truth in 2015, he released some live albums and a couple compilations as well. We're going back to the Scream album. This came out in 2009, of course, marked a shift from Cornell's previous musical efforts. The guitar and rock elements were largely excluded, replaced with producer Timbaland's electric pop and soundscape. So we're going to actually do the live version of Scream, as we remember Chris Cornell, here on MMR.

0: 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Miss a morning, miss a lot of the mind of Steve Morrison.
1: Why is it called a G-string?
2: That's a good question. I don't know.
1: I'm trying to
2: know what the G is for.
1: China? That's my guess.

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one of the absolute coolest lyrics in any song ever. I'm looking California and feeling Minnesota, man. Absolutely love that song. Of course, Outshine from Soundgarden. Heard Rusty Cage in there before that. A cool live version of Scream as we continue to celebrate the life of Chris Cornell, who we sadly lost on this day 9 years ago. It was May 18th, going back to 2017. He was 52 years old. Cornell sold 14.8 million albums, 8.8 million digital songs, and over 300 million on-demand audio streams in the United States alone, as well as over 30 million records worldwide. He was nominated for 18 Grammy Awards. He won 3 and, of course, posthumously inducted into the Rock and Roll Hall of Fame as a member of Soundgarden going back to 2025. Of course, Chris, big time. They were friends with, he was friends with Chester Bennington. Of course, Chester Bennington, who he sadly lost on July 20th of 2017. That would have been Chris Cornell's birthday. Of course, Chris Cornell was born on July 20th of 1964. Linkin Park and Chris Cornell, they toured together, part of the Project Revolution tour going back to, I think it was 2008, somewhere around there. And I know we've played this before, but this is one of my favorite versions of Hunger Strike. It's a Linkin Park. It's a Chris Cornell. It's them all together doing this beautiful song in Hunger Strike, as we remember Chris Cornell here on MMR.

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1: Hi, how are you?
0: Good, how are you?
1: Not bad. I'd like to make a request for a Chris Cornell song.
0: Okay, what'd you have in mind?
1: You know the song that they played from Casino Royale, the James Bond?
0: Oh, you know my name, right?
1: Pierre?
0: You know my name, correct?
1: Yes, Pierre Robert.
0: Yes.
1: I know, I listen to you every day.
0: No, that's the name of the song.
1: I have no clue the name of the song. I'm sorry.
0: No, that's the name of the song. I wasn't asking you if you knew me. I was asking you if you knew the name of the song.
1: The song? No, I don't know. It's from the Casino Royale.
0: No, it's called You Know My Name. Who's on third? It's called You Know My Name.
1: I know your name. I don't know the name of the song, though. I'm
0: the song is called You... Never mind. What is your name?
1: My name's Chris.
0: Chris, all right, Chris. Have a great day, and thank you for the call.
1: Thank you.
0: And the song is called You Know My Name.
1: Oh, that's the name of the song.
0: Now we're cooking with gas.
1: That's right.
0: Have a great day, buddy.
1: Thank you. Bye-bye.

0: Tell me that wasn't amazing, man. That was like afternoon 20-pack right there. And we are just scratching the surface as far as Chris Cornell's, you know, song book, of course, his song catalog over the years. You know, the afternoon 12-pack today being brought to you by Sunny's Federal Credit Union. 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You know, crazy to think it's been 9 years since his passing. Again, it was he was on tour with Soundgarden. And it was after the show. It was only like an hour or so after the show. They were at the Fox Theater in Detroit, Michigan. Of course, Pretty Reckless were opening that tour for them as well. And it was about an hour or so after the show. He was found in his hotel room in Detroit in the early hours of May 18th, 2017. And his death was ruled suicide by hanging. Of course, he struggled with depression for most of his life. It's just crazy to think that, you know, so much pain was channeled into all of that music that we so dearly love. I mean, there's so many great songs that we played over the course of the past hour and a half, man, almost 2 hours, close to hour and a half worth of just great songs there. As we remember Chris Cornell, some of my favorites over the years, favorite Chris Cornell shows. Obviously, it was 13 years ago today, in fact, May 18th, going back to 2013. It was our eighth ever MMRBQ, and Soundgarden and Alice in Chains were the co-headliners. Cheap Trick was part of it as well. Buck Cherry, The Vice, also Kid Felix that year. I remember seeing Soundgarden with Nine Inch Nails over in Camden. That was a killer show. When Chris Cornell did a solo Plugged In tour over at the TLA, that was right around the same time that he did the archive session for us. That was super cool. I saw him do a solo acoustic show at the Merriam Theater here in Philadelphia. Of course, the Temple of the Dog show over at the Tower Theater. They did a couple of those over there. And Audio Slave, you know, their first ever show here in Philadelphia was over at the then Electric Factory. A lot of the stuff you can actually find up online, you know, up on YouTube and stuff like that. But just go listen to Chris Cornell and that catalog. Again, we just barely scratched the surface with all the great music that he's provided us for so many years through Audio Slave and Soundgarden, Temple of the Dog, of course, all the solo stuff as well. Again, as we remember Chris Cornell here on MMR. Sadly lost him 9 years ago today at the age of 52. And I actually have a couple of the tour t-shirts from their last tour, which is crazy because it still has all of the tour dates that they had yet to complete on their last tour, which ended up being their last tour going back to 2017. So thinking of Chris Cornell and the whole Soundgarden Audio Slave family on this day, that's for sure. All right, it is Brent Porch. Let's take this quick break. Coming back on the other side, new Black Crowes, STP. We got some Stained and more next.
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0: I'm telling you, man, the whole album is kick-ass. From the Black Crowes, titled A Pound of Feathers, and that is the latest single from it, and it's like that. We'll see them back through the area. It's going to be June 12th. Freedom Mortgage Pavilion. I think Preston and Steve all this week have tickets to see the Black Crowes along with Whiskey Myers. Again, it's the Southern Hospitality Tour. Speaking of Camden, we've had a few MMRBQs on this day over there in Camden on this day. Of course, going back to 2008, it was our 40th anniversary show 18 years ago featuring, let's see here, I got to go onto my list here, Jealousy Curve, Silvertide, Airborne, the Aussie Rockers, Ashes Divide, Hooters were with us that year, as was Everclear, Stained, and Stone Temple Pilots. 13 years ago, as I mentioned on this day, going back, it was Soundgarden and Buck Cherry and all the rest. Alice in Chains was on the bill that year and more Kid Felix. And then it was 7 years ago, going back to 2019, Shinedown was on the bill that year, Evanescence, The Struts, Joan Jett, Fozzy, also The Glorious Sons, Bad Wolves, and Saravo. So let's celebrate a couple of those bands.
1: Yeah.
0: We'll take it up a notch after this. Let's play some Stone Temple Pilots again. They were in town on this eve for our 40th birthday. Here's Sex Type Thing right here on MMR.

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2: 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And I was like, oh, my God. 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

0: Yeah, celebrating them in barbecues from years past. Again, we had three on this day. The 2008, which was our 40th anniversary show, the 2013 MMRBQ, and the 2019 MMRBQ were all on this day, May 18th. Man, some cool stuff. And crazy to think that this year's 2026 MMRBQ was our 20th ever, man. So keep coming back and tagging us in all the photos and videos up online. And for just a couple weeks ago, as we officially kicked off the summer concert season, we're still continuing to post pictures and videos across our socials and website and all that kind of stuff. So keep checking back there as well. And before we go to break here, as you know, Preston and Steve, they're looking for our area's coolest teachers by announcing a new high school each morning. And today's school is Archbishop Wood up there in Warminster, PA. Of course, students from that school have 24 hours to vote. You can text teacher to 610-660-9333 for the voting link. And the teacher who is voted the coolest will be announced the next morning and wins the official Preston and Steve coolest teacher coffee mug. You also get a $50 Dunkin' gift card and a Dunkin' tumbler. 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Of course, must here at 93.3 WMMR. All right, 6 o'clock, Music Marathon on the other side. We will celebrate some more tunes right after this.
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19: 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The chicken steak, super yummy, too. 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

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MMR New Music, songs called Can't Be Wrong, as heard on the Preston and Steve Show. They performed on the show just last week, so you can go check the YouTube live stream if you want to go relive the interview and performance. What a shiny, happy song. Oh, wait, no, this is a shiny, happy song. Here's R.E.M. and Shiny Happy People right here on MMR.

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0: Mr. Petty here on 93.3 WMMR as we wrap up a music marathon. Some REM in there before that with Shiny Happy People. Just a great song from a great album. Of course, their Out of Time album, their seventh, that was released on March 12th of 1991. What was on this day, May 18th, going back to 1991, that album hit number one atop the Billboard charts. It was 109 weeks on the U.S. album charts. Not at number one, but just on the charts in general. Two separate spells at the top there. And it spent 183 weeks on the British charts, including 1 week at the top. The album has sold more than 4.5 million copies in the United States and more than 18 million copies worldwide, man. Some good stuff from REM here on MMR. Jackie Bam Bam headed your way in just about a half an hour or so after 7 o'clock. He's got tickets all this week to see Taking Back Sunday, Thrice, and Saves the Day. That's going to be at the Hard Rock down in Atlantic City on September the 25th. He'll tell you more about that coming up after 7 o'clock. Of course, tonight, he also has Metallica Mondays, big old block of the Mighty Mighty coming up at 9 o'clock. All right, on the other side, to lead you up to King Dracula spelled backwards, got some Zeppelin, got the new one from Papa Roach, Godsmack, and more now.
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12: 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Memorial Day weekend is just days away, and the tradition continues with Preston and Steve's official opening of the Jersey Shore. It all happens this Friday, live from Keenan's in North Wildwood. The party starts at 6 a.m., so get there early to officially kick off summer 2026 with Coors Light and the Preston and Steve Show. What epic foolishness will they get away with this year? 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

Papa Roach. That is MMRD Music. Song's called Wake Up Call. And get ready for Jackie Bam Bam's arrival. He should be here in about 20 minutes or so. Hit you with some Jerry Cantrell coming up next. How about Godsmack? Here's I Stand Alone.

0: 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Miss a morning, miss a lot. A free life advice.
1: You're still embarrassed and you'd rather put it off. That's the best way to take care of things. If they're difficult, put them off.

0: getting ready to wrap up the program on this Monday. Jerry Cantrell going back to his latest album with Vilified. We also heard some Godsmack in there before that with I Stand Alone, New Papa Roach, and Wake Up Calling. Also heard Led Zeppelin and Black Dog. Jackie Bam Bam headed in just a few minutes here. Just a reminder, he's got tickets all this week to see Taking Back Sunday, Thrice, and Saves the Day. That's going to be the end of September down at the Hard Rock in Atlantic City. Coming up on Wednesday, just a reminder, our great Local Shots artist for the month of May, Zephyr from Vinyl, New Jersey. Of course, we spin them every Wednesday right around 6:30 or so. 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You will see Zephyr, again, our featured artist for the month of May. 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Of course, tomorrow on the program, Double Shot Tuesday. Man, we got all sorts of cool birthdays and anniversary to celebrate in double shot form. Thanks for the hang today, everybody. Have a great rest of your night. Jackie Bam Bam is on the way next, and God bless Pierre Robert. We'll catch you tomorrow.
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0: Was at my local Wawa over the weekend, of course, grabbing me some of their new tacos, and I kept promising myself that I was going to wait till I got home to devour them. 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

0: sun sets on another day in Philadelphia, the moon rises above the city of brotherly love. For some, it's time to cut loose the pressures of the day. For others, there's work to be done. But for one man, it's time to pry open the lid of his coffin, ascend with the stars, and prepare to take his message to the masses. 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
1: Well, Coop, I don't know about you, but my eyeliner and mascara is running today. I'm melting. It's a brand new week, gang, and yes, it's shining upon us. Mini heat wave going on as we head off to MDW on the crazy, crazy Count Dracula Bam Bam program, where we let all the coolest songs ever made do the talking. 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Brand new week, brand new Rolling Stones, speaking to you in foreign tongues. It's all in the stars. Top of the night to all Pierre Robert's good citizens, true music lovers, and bloodsuckers. Welcome aboard.

What do you get when you cross Liza Minnelli, Keith Richards, and South Jersey? We let him on the air weeknights at 7. Jackie Bam Bam on MMR.

0: Mammoth with the end here at 93.3 WMMR. Everything that rocks and rolls. Second single, title track of his third album, which will bring him back to the area August the 2nd at Ram's Head in Baltimore, Kicks Country. Preceded by my beloved Rolling Stones. It's in the stars. What a great new single. From their upcoming 25th album, Foreign Tongues, due out July the 10th. The follow-up to Hackney Diamonds. A few special guests on this upcoming record. You got Macas and Paul McCartney, Steve Winwood, Robert Smith of The Cure, Chad Smith of The Chili Peppers, and they're using one of Charlie Watts' tracks. So Charlie's good tonight. Charlie's good every night. Appearing on one track, and the rest is Steve Jordan from those expensive winos. We're going to find 14 songs on this brand new Rolling Stones album. Touring, unlikely. And the video, which is really cool. Believe it or not, I'm saying cool and AI in the same sentence, but it's generated by AI. Stones in the 70s vibe. Very, very cool. Check it out at WMMR.com. So that's what we know so far about the brand new Rolling Stones album, Foreign Tongues, coming out on July the 10th once again. I'm getting excited. Alrighty, Jackie Bam Bam, King Dracula spelled backwards.
1: 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What the F?
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0: Alrighty, gang. Big week in front of us, right? Getting ready to open up the Jersey Shore this Friday, but let's just get through this week. And it's a Monday hang. I'll have our Metallica Monday, as always, block forum coming up at 9 p.m. We'll follow that up with our prize coffin opening. Set your Mickey Mouse watches. I got Taken Back Sunday, Thrice, and Saves the Day tickets coming to the Hard Rock in September. Got those tickets in the prize coffin all this week. Again, we'll do it tonight after our Metallica Monday block. We'll get to our obligatory Motley song coming from the crew at 11 o'clock. 9 years ago today, we lost that angelic voice, Chris Cornell. To honor his life and his legacy, set up a mini set of tunage in the 10 p.m. hour. Coming up this hour, I'm going to need your feedback on the brand new Sleep Theory song. It's called Words Are Worthless. We'll throw that in the ring for smash or trash. So, as always, after you hear it, I'd appreciate your feedback. And you can get a hold of me at 610-660-9333. You can hit me up there via text also with your honor roll calls. All here on this only morning show at night. Thanks, gang.
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14: 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If my team goes up big, I get paid out instantly, even if they blow the lead later.
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16: 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It's earned. By showing up, working hard, and standing by your word. Hi, I'm Tommy Mello, founder of A1 Garage Door Service. 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And this May, we're bringing that same mindset to Philly. 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And if you're built like Philadelphia, tough, dependable, and ready to work, we're hiring too. 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
2: Oh, flippin' sweet. Promise?
1: I promise. And I like how you call that flippin' sweet. Is that what you said?
2: Absolutely, Jackie. Hell yeah. Flippin' sweet. You ain't kidding, boss.
1: 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It's incredibly sour, like I said. And you are going to try it first in your hood, the Trolley Sour Blue Pucker Ice with a $25 Rita's gift card. What's your name?
2: My name is Mike D, Jackie.
1: You got a Rita's right around you?
2: Oh, yeah, absolutely. Who doesn't?
1: Good answer. You're all hooked up. Hang on 1 second. I want to get one more winner because I got one more $25 gift card.
2: All right, primo. Thank you, Jackie.
1: And who is my other $25 gift card winner to Rita's?
3: It's Cassandra.
1: Cassandra, beautiful name. Are you ready for some beautiful blue pucker ice?
3: Yes. I had my sons in the car, and they're like, we want to try some of that.
1: It's so good, right? It's brand new, and it's for a limited time only, and you got a $25 gift card, so you're going to enjoy a lot of it. You got a Rita's around you?
3: Yes, I do.
1: You are all hooked up. I appreciate you playing along tonight. Enjoy your 93 days of summer.
3: Thanks, Jackie.
1: You are so welcome. Enjoy. Reap the benefits. Now a word for a Rock and Roll Hall of Famer that we keep in our hearts, our dear friend Warren Zevon. He released his sophomore self-titled album today, 50 years ago. The album cover photo was taken outside of the Hollywood Palladium Dark parking lot after the 18th Grammys and was produced by Jackson Brown, which included the tracks Hassin' Down the Wind, I'll Sleep When I'm Dead, Mohammed's Radio, Carmelita, and we're going to do the song that you might know was done by a few others. Terry Clark in Canada and Linda Ronstadt did it 1976 as the third single on her eighth album, Simple Dreams. It's Poor, Poor, Pitiful Me. And it's Warren Zevon here in the nighttime on MMR.
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